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3: 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I think

0: the possibility of funding being withheld from the Rotunda Hospital just made it a situation where the board, who would always put the health of women and children first, could not continue to hold its position.
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2: 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But he also knows he can't afford a massive breach with the US president.
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0: York, Dundalk, Gortahawk and Glenamaddy. Here we are in the County Clare, and it's a long, long way from here to there. There's the Burren and the Cliffs of Moher and the Tulla and the Kilfenore and Mike O'Russell, Dr. Bill, Willie Clancy and Noel Hill. Flutes and fiddles everywhere. If it's music you want, you should go to Clare.
1: Listoon,
0: sure, everybody needs a break. Climb a mountain or jump in a lake. Some head off to exotic places. Others go to the Galway races. A cousin of mine goes potholing. A cousin of hers loves Joe Dolan. Matty goes to the south of France. And Jim to the dogs and Peter to the dance. Summer comes around each year. We go there and they come here. Some jet off to Frihiliana. But I always go to Listoon Varna.
1: Oh, Listoon Varna. Listoon
0: Varna. I always leave of a Thursday night with my tent and my ground sheet rolled up tight. I like to hit Listoon in or around Friday afternoon. This gives me time to get my gear together. I don't need to worry about the weather. Ramble in for a pint of stout, cause you never know who'd be hanging about. There's a Dutchman playing a mandolin, German looking for Limogo Flynn, and there's Adam Bono and Gareth Fitzgerald getting their photo taken for the Sunday World. Finbar, Charlie and Jim Hand, and they're drinking pints to bait the band, and

frolics. Pioneers and alcoholics, and Clack spoke in the FCA, and Free Nicky Kelly in the IRA, and Perry Chess and Milk White Ties, and Mickey Dodgers in disguise, McGraths, O'Briens, Pippins,

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A 747 for Jackson Browne. They had to build a special room just to get him down before the chieftains could start to play. Seven creamy pints came out in a tray. Shergar was ridden by Lord Lucan. Sean Cannon did the backstage cooking. Planet were playing Harry's game, and Christy was singing Nancy Spain. And Mary O'Hara and Brush Shields together doing the Four Green Fields. Van the Man and Emmy Lou and Moving Hearts and Planxty too. Everybody needs a break. Climb a mountain or jump in a lake. Sean Doherty goes to the Roses through Lee, and Oliver J. Flanagan goes swimming in the Holy Sea. But I like my music in the open air, so every summer I go to Clare, 'cause Woodstock, Knock, nor the Feast of Cana could hold a match to Lister.

0: Kildare today. 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
1: It is the fitness of young boys and girls. I think it's stats will tell us it's usually three boys to one girl that can get sacked. We're losing 100 lives a year, young lives. We were devastated, obviously, when Dylan passed, and we looked at what could we do to, I suppose, raise awareness of SADS, and we set up the foundation in December of 22. To date, we've screened over nearly 25,000 young adolescents. We found out what happened with Dylan. They literally took Dylan's heart for stride. If poor Dylan had to live, he would look at a heart transplant. It could have happened even at any stage, but by screening, 90% of issues can be found.
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5: Dry with plenty of sunshine today and top temperatures across Kildare for Tuesday of 27 to 28 degrees.
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Ellie Sunday, it's next to me here on Kildare's KFM. Good morning to you. Welcome into your Tuesday morning breakfast show for July the 7th. We're here till 9 with thanks to Conlon's BMW of Naas. Looks like you might need the Factor 50 out there today. Looking like it's going to be a beautiful sunny day. Hope you're going to enjoy it, whatever you're up to. We've loads of great music on the way throughout the morning. Beyonce's on the way after the Coors and So Young.

0: It's Beyonce, Texas Hold'em on your Tuesday morning breakfast show from Kildare's KFM. On the way between now and nine, all our usual bits and pieces to come, including the Brekkie Brain teaser, the mystery morning memory, the birthday club, and of course all your traffic and travel throughout the morning, all wrapped around loads of great music. And of course we'd love to hear from you throughout the morning as well. If you want to get in touch with any requests or dedications or any other information you'd like to send our way, you can do it all on the Zip It Donaghy text line on 0833 97 97 97. And if you're celebrating a birthday today, you share your birthday with Beatles legend. He also narrated Thomas the Tank, of course. Ringo Starr turns 86 today. Comedian Jack Whitehall celebrates his 38th birthday today as well. Got tunes from the Chicks and Florence and the Machine to come after the diary.
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Lift. It is the fate of Ophelia on your Tuesday morning breakfast show here on Kildare's KFM. Just coming up to 6:30 now on July the 7th, making your news headlines. The Taoiseach will address a plenary session of the European Parliament in Strasbourg today. Leaders are gathering for a NATO summit in Ankara. And the UK's Maritime Trade Operations Centre says a tanker has reportedly been hit by an unknown projectile off the coast of Oman. In sport, Kilkenny have confirmed the appointment of Henry Shefflin as new manager of their senior hurlers. The Ballyhale Shamrocks clubman won 10 All-Irelands with the Cats during his playing days and was most recently in charge of their under-20 side. He also managed Ballyhale to back-to-back All-Ireland club titles in 2019 and 2020. All three co-hosts are out of the World Cup after the USA were hammered 4-1 by Belgium in the last 16 overnight. Florin Balogun failed to score in Seattle after his one-match ban for an earlier red card was suspended following an intervention by President Trump. The Belgians will now face Spain in the quarterfinals. Mikel Merino's injury time winners helped the European champions beat Cristiano Ronaldo's Portugal 1-0. And the quarterfinals get underway in both the men's and women's singles draws at Wimbledon today. First up is world number one Yannick Sinner, who faces Jan-Lennard Struff on court number one at lunchtime. Felix Auger Aliassime faces seven-time champion Novak Djokovic later in the afternoon on centre court. Before that, Coco Gauff is up against fellow American Jessica Pegula for a place in the semi-final. Then it's four-time Grand Slam winner Naomi Osaka against world number 10 seed Carolina Mukova. And your weather for today, another dry and sunny day ahead with highest temperatures across Kildare of 24 to 28 degrees. We'll have news in full at 7 o'clock. 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

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It's Boyzone Picture of You here on Kildare's KFM. Don't forget Dave McGrath's back with you, filling in for Paul on K-Drive this afternoon between 3 and 7. He'll have great tunes and chat for your journey home, the birthday club, all your traffic and travel and lots more as well. He's here weekday afternoons between 3 and 7 on Kildare's KFM with thanks to Fitzpatrick's Hyundai of Kildare and Naas. On the way in the next few minutes, we've an update on the roads coming up. We'll let you know how traffic's moving this Wednesday morning and we'll play some Raven Lanay after Dolly Parton and Kenny Rogers, a winning combination. It's Islands in the Stream on KFM.

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It's Raven the Nail, Love Me Not, on your Tuesday morning breakfast show here on Kildare's KFM. No major delays out and about on the roads this morning, though traffic is beginning to slow inbound on the N7 between Kill and Rathcoole, and beginning to slow over on the M4 as well between Selbridge and Leixlip. So watch out if you're travelling in those directions this morning. If you'd like to let us know about anything else out and about on the roads as well, we are on the Zip It Donaghy text line right throughout the morning on 0833 97 97 97 for all your travel updates. Got some Bon Jovi on the way right after we hear from Niall Horan. It's Dinner Party on KFM at 6:45.

Life. It's Bon Jovi, it's My Life on your Tuesday morning breakfast show here on Kildare's KFM with thanks to Conlon's BMW of Naas. Taking us towards news, got Elton John and Dua Lipa on the way. After a great Irish tune, it's Thin Lizzy dancing in the moonlight here on KFM.

0: Elton John and Dua Lipa with Cold Heart here on Kildare's KFM for your Tuesday morning breakfast show. We have the birthday club coming up around 7:45 or so this morning. If you'd like a shout out for someone in your life celebrating today, we'd love to hear from you. We're on text, WhatsApp and voice note on 0833 97 97 97. Everybody sent in to us goes straight into Friday's draw to win a €50 voucher for Bergen's Pharmacy of Newbridge. We've also got a mystery morning memory coming your way in the next hour. We'll keep an eye on traffic and travel. Loads more great music to come too. All after news and sport at 7 o'clock. That's coming next. 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
2: Coming up on Tuesday mornings, Kildare Today, live from 9. The head of NATO says all allies need to pull their weight to ensure Ukraine gets the support it needs after 12 people were killed in the latest Russian attack. My Home has published its latest property price report. Bus drivers are being forced to leave their jobs due to escalating violence, which sees them routinely being spat at and verbally and physically assaulted. There are calls for all interns to be paid for their work. We'll also be looking at local issues around the county, and a Selbridge writers group join us in studio as they're launching their third collection of literary works this week. Join me, Hannah Kelly, for issues affecting you locally, nationally and internationally, live from 9.
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5: It's 7 o'clock. Good morning. I'm Tara Duggan. The Taoiseach will address the EU Parliament in Strasbourg today. Micheál Martin is set to use the opportunity to outline the Irish government's priorities for its tenure of the EU presidency. Ellen Butler reports.
6: The Taoiseach will come before the plenary meeting of the European Parliament today, setting out Ireland's stall for the presidency of the EU Council over the next 6 months. Political group leaders and MEPs will also have the opportunity to respond. Micheál Martin is set to highlight the Irish government's intention to enhance the competitiveness of our economy, safeguard the values of the EU at home and abroad, and provide for the security of European citizens. He'll also meet the Parliament's President, Roberta Metsola, and they'll hold a joint press conference later. Ellen Butler in Strasbourg.
5: Civil servants are to be encouraged to take more risks. Public Expenditure Minister Jack Chambers is to outline a new risk appetite statement to Cabinet today. It's hoped that empowering decision makers in the public service to take more risks could help speed up the delivery of housing and infrastructure. If approved, it could see changes like the purchase of land happening before projects receive final approval. Farmers could be set to benefit from paid holidays and sick leave. The measures are included in a draft plan for the next EU Common Agricultural Policy. If approved, it would see a new subsidy introduced to cover replacement labour on farms. If a farmer becomes ill, needs bereavement leave, takes time off for training courses, or takes annual leave. According to the Irish Independent, dairy farmers take just 19 days a year off work, including weekends and holidays. Leaders from 32 countries are gathering in Turkey today for the NATO summit. Defence spending and long-term support for Ukraine will dominate the discussions. US President Donald Trump will meet the Ukrainian President Vladimir Zelensky in Turkey tomorrow. Journalist Emmanuel Chase, who lives in Kyiv, says air defence support will be the main topic of conversation.
7: They're not the best of friends, to say the least. We remember what happened in the White House last February, last year. But also the US has an interest to not make an enemy of Ukraine, because Ukraine has resources and has expertise, for example, interceptor drone expertise that could also be useful for the United States.
5: A man in his 30s has been arrested as Gardaí continue to investigate the death of a 39-year-old man in a gun attack in South Dublin. The suspect is being detained at a Dublin Garda station and can be held for 72 hours following Sunday's shooting at Patrician Park in the Kill Avenue area of Dunleary. Gardaí are continuing to appeal for witnesses and anyone with information to come forward.

0: A man in his 30s is being questioned by Gardaí this morning after cannabis worth an estimated 1.67 million euro was seized in County Cork yesterday. Around 83.5 kilos of herbal cannabis was recovered during an intelligence-led operation involving Gardaí and Revenue Customs. The European Union is sending specialist aircraft and more than 100 firefighters to southern France as crews battle a major wildfire. Around 10,000 people have been evacuated near the Spanish border, where the blaze has destroyed more than 46 square kilometres of forest. Strong winds are continuing to fuel the fire, making efforts to bring it under control more difficult. Meanwhile, here, warnings of heat stress and dehydration have been issued as more hot weather conditions are on the way. Met Aaron's issued a weather advisory for tomorrow, which will last until next Tuesday. Parts of the country could see highs of 30 degrees, but these people don't mind too much.
1: I'm happy enough with kind of the temperature as it is. 2023 be fine. Obviously, it goes up to 27 or whatever. I can't do anything about it, but I'll enjoy it.
2: We can do without the rain. We get enough of that all the rest of the year. It could be a bit warm. I mean, in England, it's what, 35? If it gets up to 25 here, we're very lucky. The rain, go away.
0: And that is your news update at 7:04. Kilkenny has confirmed the appointment of Henry Shefflin as the new manager of the senior hurlers. The Ballyhale Shamrocks clubman won 10 All-Irelands with the Cats during his playing days and was most recently in charge of their under-20 side. Shefflin also managed Ballyhale to back-to-back All-Ireland club titles in 2019 and 2020. All three co-hosts are out of the World Cup after the USA were hammered 4-1 by Belgium in the last 16 overnight. Valerian Balogun failed to score in Seattle after his one-match ban for an earlier red card was suspended after that intervention by Donald Trump. The Belgians will now face Spain in the quarterfinals. Mikel Merino's injury time winners helping the European champions beat Cristiano Ronaldo's Portugal 1-0. The lineup for the last eight will be completed later. Lionel Messi goes up against Mo Salah when holders Argentina take on Egypt in Atlanta from 5 Irish time. And Switzerland can make the quarterfinals for the first time since 1954. They face Colombia in Vancouver at 9. Shamrock Rovers begin their quest to qualify for a European League phase football for a third successive season. The Hoops are away to Floriana of Malta for the opening leg of their Champions League first round encounter. Manager Stephen Bradley spoke yesterday about what Europe means to League of Ireland sides.
3: The aim for all of us is to take the league on. And obviously my first thought is Shamrock Rovers, but the bigger picture is the league as a whole. And we've definitely been making progress for a number of years now, and other teams have obviously started to come on that journey as well. Shelbourne last year, which is really good to see, and hopefully that can be repeated again this year.
0: Kick-off this evening is at 6:30. While at home, Shelbourne face Celtic in a friendly match at Tolka Park. It's Celtic's fourth season in a row playing a pre-season friendly in Ireland. Kick-off is at 6. Finally, rugby and the Ireland under-20s will bid to finish their pool stage campaign at the World Championships on a high today after defeats to England and Argentina. Andrew Brown's side face their United States counterparts in Tbilisi this morning. That game gets underway at 10 o'clock Irish time. That's your news and sports update at 7:07.
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7: Dry and sunny today with highest temperatures across Kildare for Tuesday of 24 to 28 degrees.
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Tina Turner, What's Love Got to Do With It here on Kildare's KFM. Good morning. Welcome into Tuesday, July the 7th. We're here on The Breakfast Show, 3 till 9, with thanks to Conlon's BMW of Naas. Hope your day's off to a good start, whatever you're up to. Lots of celebrations are being planned to mark 25 years of that great comedy show, The Office. Ricky Gervais will be revisiting his favourite moments from the TV show as he marks 25 years since its launch. The award-winning sitcom, of course, followed the lives of office workers at Slough paper merchant Wernham Hogg, with the comedian at the helm as manager David Brent. He's also the show's co-creator, and he'll host a YouTube special sharing previously untold and exclusive stories from the set, which should make for a fascinating watch. The BBC are also planning their own tribute as well, which will star Mackenzie Crook and Martin Freeman. That one is hitting the iPlayer pretty soon, I think, so keep an eye out for that. It was a great TV show. Well worth a watch if you've never seen it. And of course, there's a very popular US version of it as well. Worth checking out too. Anyways, back into the music with Brian Kennedy. Put the message in the box here on KFM at 11 after 7. Great to have you with us.

Brian Kennedy, put the message in the box on your Tuesday morning breakfast show here on Kildare's KFM. It's July the 7th. It's World Chocolate Day, the day for those with a sweet tooth. On the back of that as well, what I'd like to know this morning is, what is your favourite bar of chocolate? Let me know this morning on the Zip It Donoghue text line on 0833 97 97 97. I'll tell you, I'm a diehard Cadbury fan. Can't get enough of the stuff. Dairy milk, whole nut, mint crisp, bring it all. I love them. But what about you? Let me know this morning. What's your favourite bar if you're treating yourself? Text, WhatsApp or voice notice on the Zip It Donoghue text line on 0833 97 97 97. And of course, we want to hear from you on that number as well. On this morning's birthday club, if you know someone celebrating and you want to get them a shout out, send it in to us on text, WhatsApp or voice note. Everyone sent in throughout the week goes straight into Friday's draw to win a €50 voucher for Bergen's Pharmacy of Newbridge. We'll also be keeping an eye on your traffic and travel throughout the morning, and we've got a mystery morning memory from the 90s this morning to play. We're doing that after Ella Langley, and she's in Texas on KFM.

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1: Ella Langley, Cheers in Texas on your Tuesday morning breakfast show here on Kildare's KFM. July 7th is World Chocolate Day. On the back of that, we were asking you what your favourite bar of chocolate is. And Claire was in touch. She says it's a relatively new one, but Marvellous Creations are gorgeous. I've actually tried them, Claire. Yeah, it's a Cadbury creation. Jelly popping candy. It's kind of chocolate with a fruity twist. Worth trying if you haven't tried it. It's quite nice. A bit of a new take on chocolate. Thanks for getting in touch with us on that one this morning, Claire, as well. Hope you have yourself a super Tuesday. Let's head back in time then for Tuesday morning and do a mystery morning memory.

vocals in that intro. This was a huge hit in the 1990s, and it was featured in the soundtrack to a very famous movie as well. If you think you know what the song is, we'd love to hear from you. Send us in the artist and title on text, WhatsApp, or voice note on the Zip Adonity text line on 0833 97 97 97.

0: love to hear your guesses on that one this morning. We'll give you the right answer and play that song in full in the next few minutes here on KFM. Ahead of that, we've got tunes from Kingfisher and Luther Vandross coming next.
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0: Teresa in Rathangan was just in touch as well. She says a whole nut is her favourite chocolate bar. Yep, with you on that one, Teresa. Big fan of those. Thanks for getting in touch this morning. Anyways, out and about on the roads, inbound on the N7, traffic is slowing from Kill through to Rathcoole and Newlands Cross to the M50 interchange, and over on the M4, just a little busy at the moment between Liffey Valley and the M50. Other than that, it's all moving well this morning. We'll update you on the roads again before 8.
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Luther Vandross, Never Too Much on your Tuesday morning breakfast show here on Kildare's KFM. Got to give a big shout out to Al listening in Newbridge this morning. He's listening in along with Philomena on the Curra, who's washing the alpaca. Great to hear from you guys. Have an absolutely great day. You, along with a good few more of you, have got the right answer on our mystery morning memory today. Here's another listen.

That song was a huge hit from the 90s. It also featured in the soundtrack to a very famous movie of the 90s as well. We're looking for your guesses as to what it is. If you think you know this morning, we'd love to hear from you on the Zip It Donaghy text line. We're on 0833 97 97 97. We'll be giving you the right answer and playing that song in full in the next few minutes here on KFM. And your news and sport headlines are coming up after Kingfisher.

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0: On a half seven this morning's headlines, the Taoiseach will address the plenary session of the European Parliament in Strasbourg today. Leaders are gathering for a NATO summit in Ankara, and the UK's Maritime Trade Operations Centre says a tanker has reportedly been hit by an unknown projectile off the coast of Oman. In sport, Kilkenny have confirmed the appointment of Henry Shefflin as new manager of their senior hurlers. The Ballyhill Shamrocks clubman won 10 All-Irelands with the Cats during his playing days and was most recently in charge of their under-20 side. Shefflin also managed Ballyhill to back-to-back All-Ireland club titles in 2019 and 2020. All three co-hosts are out of the World Cup after the USA were hammered 4-1 by Belgium in the last 16 overnight. Folaran Balogun failed to score in Seattle after his one-match ban for an earlier red card was suspended following an intervention by President Trump. The Belgians will now face Spain in the quarterfinals. Mikel Merino's injury time winners helped the European champions beat Cristiano Ronaldo's Portugal 1-0. And the quarterfinals get underway in both the men's and women's singles draws at Wimbledon today. First up is world number one Jannik Sinner, who faces Jan-Lennard Struff on court number one at lunchtime. Felix Anger Aliassime faces seven-time champion Novak Djokovic later in the afternoon on centre court. Before that, Coco Gauff is up against fellow American Jessica Pegula for a place in the semi-final. Then it's four-time Grand Slam winner Naomi Osaka against number 10 seed Karolina Mukova. And your weather for today, a mostly dry day ahead with good sunny spells and top temperatures across Kildare for your Tuesday of 24 to 28 degrees. We'll have news in full at 8 o'clock.

well done to all of you getting it right this morning on our mystery morning memory. We were back in the 90s when this song became a hit. However, it was first written in 1987. It first appeared in the 1994 soundtrack for the movie The Neverending Story 3. However, it became a worldwide hit after being featured in the soundtrack for Batman Forever in 1995, topping the charts in numerous countries, and also picked up 3 Grammy Awards at the 38 Grammy Awards, winning Record of the Year, Song of the Year, and Best Male Pop Vocal Performance as well. If you had a guess at the anthem that is Kiss from a Rose by Seal, give yourself a pat on the back. That's the answer we were looking for this morning. It's just coming up to 23 minutes to 7 o'clock.

0: What a tune, a huge hit in 1995, and it featured in the Batman Forever soundtrack and the soundtrack to the Neverending Story 3 as well. It's Seal and Kiss from a Rose on your Tuesday morning breakfast show here on Kildare's KFM. It was also the right answer on our mystery morning memory this morning, and a big well done to all of you who got it right. We'll play again tomorrow morning around 20 past 7 or so here on Kildare's KFM. Couple of bits to let you know about out and about on the roads then. It's very heavy at the moment between Lucan and the M50 interchange inbound on the M4, and over on the N7. Traffic is pretty slow this morning as well between Rathcoole and City West, and again between Newlands Cross and the M50 interchange. Watch out for that if you're travelling, and we'll update you on the roads again before 8. We're doing the birthday club next. If you know anyone celebrating today and you want to get them a mention, just text, WhatsApp, or voice notice on 0833 97 97 97. And as always, everyone sent in to us, we'll go into Friday's draw to win a voucher for Bergens of Newbridge.
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0: 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I Can't Feel My Face on your Tuesday morning breakfast show here on Kildare's KFM.
1: Good morning, 98FM. There's a broken down van on the right lane just before exit 3 on N7. So that's the reason why the traffic is getting a little bit too busy. Everybody, have a great day.
0: Thank you, Bogdan. We'll forgive you for giving us the wrong radio station name there. Don't worry about that. But thank you for your travel update this morning. Once again, that is a broken down van. We're getting reports of just at exit 3 for City West inbound on the N7. There are delays on approach there, so do watch out if you're travelling in that direction. And thank you very much indeed, Bogdan, for letting us know about that one via voice note this morning.
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0: I'm going to wish a very happy birthday to Martin Moore in Kildare Town, who celebrates his birthday today. That comes in with love from your wife Kate, from Ellen and from Finn as well. 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He turns 86 today. Jack Whitehall turns 38 and Eve Hewson turns 35.
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0: We'll update you on the roads again here on KFM after Olivia Dean. So easy to fall in love. It's 11 minutes to 8 o'clock.

0: Olivia Dean, so easy to fall in love here on KFM. Good to have you with us this morning. Just had to check I was in the right radio station. We have a message in asking, can you please wish my auntie Catherine McCreevy a happy birthday? It's a big one, we're told. See you later to help you blow out all the candles. That comes in with love from Annabelle and all the family. Have a great day, Catherine. A big happy birthday to you. Good luck blowing out those candles.
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0: Oh, Bogdan, you gave us a giggle with your voice note this morning, but he was letting us know that there is a broken down van at exit 3 for City West inbound on the N7. There are delays back as far as Rathcoole on approach there. Traffic's also slow due to an incident at the Lucan exit on the N4 as well. Watch out if you're travelling in that direction. Other than that, it's all moving well this morning. We'll update you on the roads again after 8.

Jeff Lynn and ELO, Mr. Blue Sky here on Kildare's KFM. Just a reminder again, we have reports of an incident inbound on the N4 at the Lucan exit. That's causing delays at the moment. And over on the N7, we have reports of a broken down van at Junction.

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6: It's 8 o'clock. Good morning. I'm Tara Duggan. A man has been charged in connection with the death of a woman in Laois over the weekend. She was aged in her 50s and was found dead at a house in Portlaoise on Sunday. Emily Keegan has the update.
7: Gardaí and emergency services were called to an incident at a home on Church Street shortly after 12:30 on Sunday afternoon. A woman in her 50s was pronounced dead at the scene and a man in his 70s was arrested. A technical exam was carried out on the scene and the state pathologist was notified. The arrested man has since been charged and is due to appear before Portlaoise District Court this morning. Gardaí say investigations are ongoing.
6: A man's died in a road collision in County Waterford. The crash involving two cars happened shortly before 2 o'clock yesterday on the R680 at Adamstown in Kilmeaden. The driver of one of the cars was pronounced dead at the scene. No other injuries were reported. Civil servants are to be encouraged to take more risks. Public Expenditure Minister Jack Chambers is to outline a new risk appetite statement to Cabinet today. It's hoped that empowering decision makers in the public service to take more risks could help speed up the delivery of housing and infrastructure. If approved, it could see changes like the purchase of land happening before projects receive final approval. Farmers could be set to benefit from paid holidays and sick leave. The measures are included in a draft plan for the next EU Common Agricultural Policy. If approved, it would see a new subsidy introduced to cover replacement labour on farms. If the farmer becomes ill, needs bereavement leave, takes time off for training courses, or takes annual leave. According to the Irish Independent, dairy farmers currently just take 19 days off per year, including weekends and holidays. MEPs will hear this morning what Ireland intends to do during its time at the helm of the EU presidency. Taoiseach Micheál Martin is addressing the EU Parliament in Strasbourg today. From there, Ellen Butler reports.
8: After the fanfare of last week's launch at Dublin Castle, the work of the EU presidency now must get underway. The Taoiseach will this morning outline Ireland's priorities between now and the end of the year, namely economic competitiveness, promoting European values and improving security. MEPs and political group leaders in the Parliament will then get the chance to respond. Micheál Martin and the EU Parliament President Roberta Metsola will also meet and hold a joint press conference this afternoon. Ellen Butler in Strasbourg.
6: Leaders from 32 countries gather in Turkey today for the NATO summit. Defence spending and long-term support for Ukraine are expected to dominate the discussions. The US President Donald Trump will also meet Ukrainian President Volodymyr Zelensky tomorrow. Journalist Emmanuel Shays, who lives in Kyiv, says air defence support will be the main topic of conversation.
9: They're not the best of friends, to say the least. We remember what happened in the White House last year. But also, the U.S. has an interest to not make an enemy of Ukraine because Ukraine has resources and has expertise, for example, interceptor drone expertise that could also be useful for the United States.
6: A man wanted in Germany on allegations including child kidnapping, illegal restraint and hostage taking has been arrested in Cork. The man, aged in his 50s, was detained during an international operation targeting human trafficking.

0: trafficking and, according to the Irish Examiner, remains in custody pending extradition. Gardaí raided 166 suspected brothels nationwide and spoke to 269 sex workers. However, no victims of trafficking were identified. Temperatures could hit 30 degrees over the next week as Met Éireann issues another weather advisory. The UV index is expected to be high or very high, with daytime temperatures averaging 25 degrees, while at night it will come down to no less than 15. The advisory from tomorrow onwards warns of a risk of dehydration and heat stress, along with animal welfare issues. These people, though, are taking the good weather in their stride.
1: I spend so often paying to go away to Spain and Portugal for this, and we have it here on our own coast. Is beautiful, yeah. Oh, the warmer the better.
2: Great, like there's nothing like Irish beach on a lovely day. I mean, we've already been in for a swim, the water's lovely. Kids, do you love it?
3: Yeah!
0: And that's your news update at 4 minutes past eight.
4: And Seán Éireann, tá gairí go maith mar de le cuairsí a chuairsála agus le dráthmhia. 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
6: KFM has been informed of the following deaths. Michael Golder, Cara, and formerly of County Mayo. Michael Ivers, Newbridge, and formerly of County Galway. Cora Hodgkiss, Snee Byrne, Kilmeag, and formerly of Dublin. Thomas Tom J. Burney, Sr. at Garvin. The funeral arrangements are as follows. Michael Goldrick, Donore Cara, and formerly of Killala, County Mayo. Predeceased by his parents, Michael and Mary Ellen, sister Mary, brothers-in-law, Jack, John, Joe and Bill, and his nephew Brian. Deeply regretted by his sisters Christina, Irene and Bernadette, and extended family. Reposing at Oliver Riley's funeral home, Prosperous, today from 6 to 8pm, with prayers at 7pm. Removal from the funeral home on Wednesday at 10:30 to arrive at the Church of Our Lady in St. Joseph's in Cara for funeral mass at 11am, followed by burial in Cara Cemetery. Funeral mass can be viewed live on caraparish.net. Michael Ivers, Borough de Court, Newbridge, and formerly of Tuam, County Galway. Predeceased by his daughter Magella and his brother Tommy. Deeply regretted by his wife Alice, his daughter Lorraine, brother Joe, sister Marion, and extended family. Family flowers only, please. Funeral arrangements later. Cora Hodgkiss, Snee Byrne, Preston Heights, Kilmeag, and formerly of Poppentry, Ballymun, and Rialto, County Dublin. Predeceased by her husband Michael. Deeply regretted by her daughter Sabrina and extended family. Removal this morning to arrive at the Church of the Holy Trinity in Allen for Requiem Mass at 11am. Burial afterwards in Allen Cemetery. Thomas Tom J. Burney Sr. Rose Town at Garvin. Predeceased by his daughter Anne, granddaughter Clara and his siblings Philo, Marie, Lillian, Eileen, Bernadette, Peter, Jim and Bernard. Deeply regretted by his wife Mary, children Joe, Robert, Thomas, David and Mary, and extended family. Removal by PJ Willis Funeral Directors this morning to the Church of the Sacred Heart in St. Bridget's in Kilcullen for 11am funeral mass. Funeral mass can be viewed live on mcn.live, followed by funeral to St. Bridget's Cemetery in Kilcullen. Suvnis agus Siachán Dóibh. 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
9: Staying dry today with good sunny spells and top temperatures across Kildare for your Tuesday of 24 to 28 degrees.
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Rebels. It's Black Velvet here on Kildare's KFM. Good morning. Happy Tuesday. Welcome into hour three of The Breakfast Show. It's July the 7th. We're with you with thanks to Conlon's BMW of Naas through until 9 o'clock this morning. A couple of bits out and about on the roads this morning to let you know about. We do have reports of an incident inbound on the N4 at the Lucan exit, and there are heavy delays on approach there. Bogdan was letting us know before the news as well about a broken down van at exit 3 for City West inbound on the N7 this morning as well. Delays for that are currently back as far as Castle Warden, so watch out and do allow a little bit of extra time for your journey if you're travelling on the major routes towards Dublin. If you'd like to let us know about anything else out there this morning as well, we are on the Zip It Donaghy text line on 0833 97 97 97. Got your morning sports news with Emma on the way around about 8:30, and a Brekkie Brain teaser to play in the next few minutes ahead of that as well. Right now at 8:12, it's Years and Years with Shine.

0: Alexander, years and years. It is Shine on your Tuesday morning breakfast show here on Kildare's KFM. Now, the shower is the place where most people say inspiration hits them. Almost half of people say they get good ideas while showering, with a similar number saying inspiration strikes when they're out for a walk. One third say they have a light bulb moment while falling asleep, and a quarter say they experience a breakthrough late at night. This is all according to a survey that was carried out by Travelodge. It's always the most inconvenient times you have your best ideas, isn't it? Yet you're in the shower, you can't do anything about it really. In the middle of the night, you might forget about it, or while you're falling asleep as well. You know, by the time the morning comes, it's gone. And I have to say, my breakthrough moments usually happen round about 2 or 3 a.m. I'll wake up, I'll have a great idea, I'll fall back asleep, I'll wake up in the morning, and I'll have forgotten all about it. I'm always meaning to leave a pen and paper by the bed so I can write these ideas down. One of these days, I'll get around to it. What about you guys? When are your biggest breakthrough moments? Do they happen at a convenient time, or a rather inconvenient time? Do let me know on the Zip Identity text line this morning. 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
0: Back out and about in the roads, as we mentioned a few moments ago, we do have reports of an incident inbound on the M4 at the Lucan exit, and there are delays on approach there, so watch out for that. Over on the N7 as well, we've reports of a broken down van at Junction 3 for City West, and the delays on approach there are currently back as far as Castle Warden. So again, expect delays on the N7. Towns and villages across the county are moving well though so far this morning. If you'd like to let us know about anything else you're seeing out and about in the roads, you can reach us on text, WhatsApp and on voice note, and we'll update you on the roads again before 8.

0: Martin Impala and Jenny, it's Dracula on your Tuesday morning breakfast show here on Kildare's KFM. Thinking caps on then, it's Brekkie Brain Teaser time. What I want to know this morning is a carat is the measure of the level of purity of what metal? If you think you know the answer to that this morning, we'd love to hear from you on text, WhatsApp or on voice note on 0833 97 97 97. A carat is the measure of the level of purity of what metal? We'll give you the right answer to that in the next few minutes here on Kildare's KFM. Emma's also got your morning sports news on the way at 8:30. And ahead of that, a couple of sunshiny tunes from Camila Cabello and Mundy to play you. The time is 8:21.
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Andy's like the Mariah Carey of summer, isn't he? We'll bring that song out for a month, then it'll disappear again till next year. It's great though, isn't it? Monday and July on your Tuesday morning breakfast show here on Kildare's KFM. Lots of you getting it right this morning. On the Brekkie Brain teaser as well, we are asking you, a carat is the measure of the level of purity of what metal? If you think you know this morning, then do get in touch on the Zip It Donaghy text line on 0833 97 97 97 with your answer, and we will let you know what it is in the next few minutes here on Kildare's KFM. Emma's got your news and sport coming next after we hear from Camilla Cabello and Young Thug. It's Havana.

0: Havana. Camila Cabello, Young Thug, and Young Thug with Havana on your Tuesday morning breakfast show here on Kildare's KFM. It's July the 7th and at just gone 8:30. Let's head to the newsroom and join Emma for your latest news and sport.
1: Thanks, Ben. Good morning. Leaders from 32 countries gather in Turkey today for the NATO summit. A man has been charged in connection with the death of a woman in Leash over the weekend. She was aged in her 50s and was found dead in a house in Port Leash on Sunday. Gardaí are continuing to question a man in his 30s in connection with Sunday's shooting in Dublin. He was detained yesterday in connection with the death of 39-year-old Mark Cullen, who was hit in the leg at Patrician Park on Kill Avenue in Dunleary. And temperatures could hit highs of 30 degrees in the coming weeks, as Met Éireann has issued a weather advisory. The UV index is expected to be high or very high, with daytime temperatures averaging 25 degrees. We'll have news in full at 9.
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3: With Joe Mallon Motors, Sallins Road, Naas, Renault, Dacia and Peugeot dealers. JoeMallonMotors.ie.
1: Henry Shevelin will take charge of the Kilkenny Senior Hurlers for the year 2027. The county board last night confirmed the appointment of the 10-time All-Ireland winner. In soccer, Shamrock Rovers are in action in the first round of the Champions League qualifiers this evening. Stephen Bradley's side are in Malta for the first leg of their tie with Florina. Kickoff is at 6:30 Irish time. All three co-hosts are out of the World Cup after the USA were hammered 4-1 by Belgium in the last 16. Belgium will face European champion Spain, who defeated Portugal 1-0 in the quarterfinals. The lineup for the last 8 will be completed later. Lionel Messi goes up against Mo Salah when Argentina take on Egypt in Atlanta from 5:00 Irish time. Then Switzerland face Colombia at 9:00. In rugby, the Ireland under-20s will bid to finish their pool stage campaign at the World Championship on a high today. After defeats to England and Argentina, Andrew Brown's side face the US this morning. The game gets underway at 10:00 Irish time. KFM Sport with Joe Mallon Motors, Sallins Road, Naas, joemallonmotors.ie.
0: Morning, Ella.
1: Good morning.
0: How are you today?
1: Absolutely wonderful. How are you?
0: Good. You're buzzing for the weather, are you?
1: Absolutely. I was only saying yesterday, I'm nearly like a cat. I love the heat.
0: You just lie out.
1: Yes.
0: Sunbathe.
1: Absolutely.
0: Lovely. Now, we both work in radio, and we both know working in radio, occasionally, difficult questions need to be asked.
1: Mm-hmm.
0: This is one of those times, because it's World Chocolate Day today, and I want to know what your favourite bar of chocolate is.
1: So, I feel like in some sense, I have three in my head, so I'm going to say all three.
0: Right, go on.
1: Because I can't pick a favourite. So I love Marvelous Creations.
0: Oh,
1: I
0: okay.
1: love Boost Bar. And then I also love a fruit and nut.
0: A fruit and nut?
1: Yeah.
0: You don't often hear people saying they like the fruit
1: and
0: nut.
1: I know. Oh, I love them. I think they're gorgeous.
0: Actually, before 8:00 this morning, I put this question out to the listeners and Claire sent in a text and said that she's a big fan of Marvelous Creations as well.
1: It's gorgeous. And you get the best of every world. You have your poppin' candy,
0: mm-hmm.
1: you have your jelly, and then, of course, topped off with chocolate.
0: Topped off with, so a little bit of chocolate, a few little fruity notes.
1: Yeah.
0: And then a pop just to, you know, solve it all.
1: Yeah, and it's kind of lethal because I would sit there and eat it. But then now I'm thinking of the Dubai chocolate bar as well. Oh, do you know what? There's so much chocolate I love.
0: I actually haven't tried a Dubai chocolate bar because I'm not the biggest pistachio fan.
1: Okay.
0: And to be honest with you, I mean, when I see pictures of Dubai chocolate, it looks like chocolate that's been filled with grass.
1: Yeah, I do get that, and it does. And it doesn't look that appealing.
0: Yeah.
1: But I mean, it's the crunch and the taste. Fabulous.
0: Texture, it's all fab. It's all good, is it?
1: Yes.
0: And, you know, obviously, working here in KFM, I think it's on the job description. You have to have a sweet tooth, don't you?
1: You do, of course. You have to keep up the energy in some sense.
0: That's it. We have to treat ourselves,
1: you know?
0: Every now and then.
1: Yeah.
0: So, and a boost bar as well.
1: A boost bar. So you have, there's like biscuits in mm-hmm. there, but it's like little bits, and then it's more chocolate surrounded by caramel, and then chocolate around the caramel as well.
0: I think boost bars do exactly what they say on the tin. They give you a boost, don't they?
1: 100% they do.
0: Lovely stuff. All right, listen, Emma, thanks very much indeed for that. You have yourself a super day.
1: Thank you.
0: Get out and enjoy that sunshine with that ribbon in your hair.
1: Thanks.
0: See you tomorrow.

Billie Eilish, Birds of a Feather on Tuesday morning's breakfast show here on Kildare's KFM. Just returning to the roads very briefly, an earlier incident we reported inbound on the M4 at Lucan has now been cleared. Traffic is still slow in the area though, so continue to expect delays. A broken down van at Junction 3 inbound on the N7 at City West is causing very heavy delays at the moment. Traffic is currently backed up on approach as far as almost Kill, so do expect delays if you're travelling in that direction this morning. We'll continue to keep you up to date throughout the morning here on Kildare's KFM, and also got to say a big well done to all of you getting it right this morning on our Brekkie Brain teaser. The question that we put out to you this morning is, a carat is the measure of the level of purity of what metal? It is, of course, gold. Well done, all of you who got that one right this morning. And thanks, everybody else who played along. The Brekkie Brain teaser will return round about 20 past 8 or so tomorrow morning here on Kildare's KFM. Right now, it's 20 to 9.

0: It's Mojo and Lady here on Kildare's KFM. Still ahead before nine, great tunes from Mike Oldfield, Florence Road and Last Animals to play you.
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0: Back out and about in the roads, a broken down van inbound on the N7 at Junction 3 City West is continuing to cause heavy delays at the moment. Traffic on approach is backed up almost as far as Kill, so do allow plenty of extra time for your journey. An earlier incident at Lucan inbound on the N4 has now been cleared. Traffic is still slow on approach, so do be aware of that. Other than that, things are moving well so far this morning. We will, though, of course, keep you up to date on how roads are moving across Kildare throughout the day.
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7: Coming up on Tuesday mornings, Kildare Today, live from 9. The head of NATO says all allies need to pull their weight to ensure Ukraine gets the support it needs after 12 people were killed in the latest Russian attack. My Home has published its latest property price report. Bus drivers are being forced to leave their jobs due to escalating violence, which sees them routinely being spat at and verbally and physically assaulted. There are calls for all interns to be paid for their work. We'll also be looking at local issues around the county, and a Selbridge writers group join us in studio as they're launching their third collection of literary works this week. Join me, Hannah Kelly, for issues affecting you locally, nationally and internationally, live from 9.
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Mike Oldfield and Moonlight Shadow here on Kildare's KFM. Van Clement Shuttler, Kildare is kind to have a shock to Tlug and Uk. Ahead of that, player Dave McGrath's on K Drive between 3 and 7 today. John Dunn has the 11 to 3, and Hannah and the team are with you between 9 and 11 on Kildare today. If you want to get in touch and raise an issue on the programme this morning, text WhatsApp or voice notice on 0833 97 97 97. 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

just over the border in Bray, County Wicklow, Florence Road, hanging out to dry here on Kildare's KFM. Traffic still very heavy inbound on the N7 due to a broken down van at Junction 3 for City West. The delays are easing a little bit. It's currently just backed up as far as Castle Warden at the moment. So I do expect delays. Allow a little bit of extra time for your journey inbound on the N7 this morning. And I'll keep you up to date on that one in Kildare today after 9 this morning. And of course, if you'd like to send us any further travel updates, you can do so on the Zip at Donaghy text line. We're on 0833 97 97 97. Right now it's just coming up to 5 to 9. Let's wrap up for Tuesday with a nice summery song. It's Glass Animals, Heat Waves on

Quite appropriate for the weather we're having at the moment, isn't it? It's Glass Animals, Heat Waves, a great tune here on Kildare's KFM, wrapping us up for Tuesday morning. Thanks for tuning our way this morning and spending your morning with us. Have a great day. Don't forget the

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5: It's 9 o'clock. Good morning. I'm Tara Duggan. A man has been charged in connection with the death of a woman in Laois over the weekend. She was aged in her 50s and was found dead at a house in Port Laois on Sunday. Emily Keegan has the latest.
6: Gardaí and emergency services were called to an incident at a home on Church Street shortly after 12:30 on Sunday afternoon. A woman in her 50s was pronounced dead at the scene and a man in his 70s was arrested. A technical exam was carried out on the scene and the state pathologist was notified. The arrested man has since been charged and is due to appear before Port Laois District Court this morning. Gardaí say investigations are ongoing.
5: A man has been killed in a road crash in County Waterford. The collision involving two cars happened just before 2 o'clock yesterday on the R680 at Adamstown in Kilmeaton. The driver of one of the cars was pronounced dead at the scene. No other injuries were reported. Paid holidays and sick leave could soon be on the cards for Irish farmers. The next renegotiation of the Common Agricultural Policy may include a special fund which would cover farmers financially if they need time off for holidays, maternity or bereavement leave, or for attending training courses. At present, the average dairy farmer takes an average of just 19 days off a year, including weekends. Dennis Drennan, president of the ICMSA, believes it will help today's farmers and will help attract new ones.
7: It's a huge problem at farm level, obviously, when you're looking after animals. Animals can't be left on their own for a week or two or whatever, if you want to go take holidays, so you need to have somebody in place. But look, with the squeeze on the labour market, it's very difficult to get anybody to come in and look after the farm while you're going away, and very expensive. We're an industry under pressure at the moment to attract new people to it, and asking somebody to come into a sector that it's 7 days a week, 365 days a year, no sick pay, no benefits.
5: The Oireachtas Justice Committee meets later to discuss potential reforms to Ireland's bail laws. The Justice Minister committed to reform last year following a state apology to the family of Shane O'Farrell, a 23-year-old student who was killed in a hit and run by a driver who was out on bail. Mr O'Farrell's family will be attending the committee meeting later. Senior Counsel Lorcan Staines has made 15 recommendations for change, including the introduction of house arrest to help tackle prison overcrowding.
8: We should be looking at alternatives to custody as much as possible, both in sentencing and in relation to bail. But there's some individuals, many individuals, who simply should not be on bail in light of their history and in light of the legal parameters that apply. And in those circumstances, house arrest is a potential option for some of those individuals.
5: The National Women's Council wants to see a public childcare system trialled next year. The council says an extra €300 million needs to be invested in budget 2027 to reduce the cost on families. As part of its pre-budget submission, it's also calling for an expansion of the free contraception scheme and energy credits targeted at vulnerable households. More risk-taking could lead to faster delivery of critical infrastructure projects like water and housing. That's the view of the Public Expenditure Minister, Jack Chambers. He's behind a new risk appetite statement going to Cabinet this evening, which encourages things like the purchase of land before projects are even signed off on. Business editor Joe Lynham says it could help eradicate major delays.
9: Up to now, civil servants have always dotted I's and crossed T's and basically aimed for all the low-hanging fruit. And as a result, it has led to a delay in delivering big infrastructure projects.
5: Finally, temperatures could hit highs of 30 degrees over the next week as Met Aaron issues a weather advisory. The UV index is expected to be high or very high, with daytime temperatures averaging 25 degrees, while nighttime ones coming down no lower than 15. The advisory from tomorrow warns of dehydration, heat stress and animal welfare issues. These people, though, are taking the good weather in their stride.
10: I spend so often paying to go away.

0: to Spain and Portugal for this, and we have it here in our own coast. It's beautiful, yeah. Oh, the warmer the better.
1: Great, like there's nothing like Irish beach on a lovely day. I mean, we've already been in for a swim, the water's lovely. Kids, do you love it?
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7: Good morning and welcome in to Tuesday morning's Kildare Today. Hannah Kelly, Emma O'Connor and Daniel Maher with you until 11. Coming up between now and then, the head of NATO says all allies need to pull their weight to ensure Ukraine gets the support it needs after many people were killed in the latest Russian attack on Kyiv. My Home has published its latest property price report. We'll have all the details, especially in relation to what a house is costing here in Kildare. Bus drivers are being forced to leave their jobs due to escalation violence, which sees them routinely being spat at and verbally and physically assaulted. There are calls for all interns to be paid for their work. We'll be looking at local issues around the county, and a Selbridge Writers Group, it joins us in studio as they're launching their third collection of literary works this week. You can have your say by texting in on text, WhatsApp or voice note to 0833 97 97 97. You can call us on 045 898 999 or email studio at kfmradio.com. Having a look then at the traffic and travel for this morning, Ben was keeping you up to date earlier, especially in relation to the N7 northbound. There was a broken down van, we believe, just after the Rathcoole exit that was causing some heavy tailbacks. It does seem that that incident is now cleared. However, it is still causing major delays on the N7 heading up there onto the M50. And those tailbacks are coming all the way back down to the Kill exit as well. As for the M7 and M9, they're moving well both north and southbound. It really is until you get to the N7 just after the Kill exit, those tailbacks from that broken down vehicle after the Rathcoole exit is what is causing those delays. But once you get past that on the N7, moving up there to Newlands Cross, all is moving well. As for the M50, southbound is moving well, northbound moving well, up until the Liffey Valley exit. There is a bit of congestion there. And then more north of the county on the M4, N4, it's around Fonthill on the N4 northbound is where there are some major tailbacks as well. So those are the main commuter routes today. And then looking more closely around the towns and villages, nothing major to report in all of them, both north and south of the county. If you do have any updates on traffic and travel around you, do text us in on 0833 97 97 97, and let us know the update on the roads. But Emma O'Connor and Daniel Maher join in studio to have a look at the stories making the headlines. Good morning to you both.
9: Morning. Good morning.
7: And actually, just very quickly, a listener has texted in saying that broken down van is still in the right lane around City West. So again, if anyone is travelling on the N7, if they have updates, I think we were told earlier that van had been moved off the road, but again, and do let us know when it moves or if it has been moved already. But again, major tailbacks this morning. Anyway, looking at those stories making the headlines, Daniel, we'll start off with yourself and what stories you're looking at. And of course, the first one is in relation to the death of a woman in Port Leash that was reported yesterday. And now a man has been charged in connection with her death.
9: Yeah, so a man in his 70s has been charged in connection with the investigation into the death of a woman in County Leash. Adina Constantine, who was in her 50s, died following an assault at an apartment on Church Street in Port Leash on Sunday afternoon. Miss Constantine had lived in Port Leash for a number of years. The man was arrested at the scene and has since been charged, and he is due to appear before Port Leash District Court later this morning.
7: Right, and we'll have more updates as that story comes in. But again, she was found dead on Sunday afternoon. She had lived in Portlaoise for a number of years. We'll have more updates as they come throughout the morning. Emma, also in the headlines today is in relation to the prisons are back actually in the headlines. The cost of living crisis you're looking at today is driving prison overcrowding as more offenders cannot afford bail. And this is something that the Irish Penal Reform Trust is commenting on.
10: Yeah, so like you said there, the cost of living crisis is driving prisoner overcrowding because people are unable to pay bail charges. And the Irish Penal Reform Trust will tell an Oireachtas committee that bail conditions are overly restrictive and that people awaiting trial should only be remanded in custody as a last resort. And in a submission to the Oireachtas Justice Committee ahead of its meeting to discuss bail laws, the IPRT said around 1,200 of the country's 6,000 prisoners are in pre-trial detention or remand while they await sentencing, often to minor offences. And Justice Minister Jim O'Callaghan has promised to reform bail laws following the state apology in May last year to the family of Shane O'Farrell, a 23-year-old student who was killed in a hit-and-run by a driver who was out on bail despite a number of breaches. And the Justice Committee is now considering a review on bail laws carried out by Senior Counsel Anthony Staines, which was published last October. And in the submission, the IPRT, an NGO which campaigns for the right of individuals in the penal system, said three quarters of people held on remand last year did not go on to serve a sentence because they were either found not guilty or because the time they had already spent in custody was considered as time already served.
7: All right, that story is in The Independent this morning in relation to the prison overcrowding. We'll also probably be hearing it in the news bulletins throughout the day as well. Dan, going back over, and I'm staying in The Independent, but I should say we have another update in relation to another death that we saw in the country, this time in Kildare over the weekend. The motorcyclist that was killed in Kilcock has been named locally.
9: Yeah, so the motorcyclist killed, as we say, in the crash in Killick in Kilcock that happened over the weekend has been named locally as Seamus McGivern. The father of two was aged in his 50s, was tragically killed during a single vehicle crash while riding a motorbike on Saturday morning, July 4th in Killick in Kilcock in County Kildare. Mr. McGivern was fatally injured during the crash and was pronounced dead at the scene. His body was then brought to the mortuary at Naas General Hospital where a post-mortem examination was due to take place, as well as the road being closed for technical examination. Mr. McGivern, who was from Leixlip in County Kildare, worked for a number of years in the River Forest Hotel in the town, and since the news of Mr. McGivern's tragic passing broke, tributes have flooded in from far and wide for a man who was the light of Leixlip, as they say, and many mourners on RIP.ie saying our hearts are broken after a very, very sad, unfortunate death, saying he made such a lasting impact on the community, and a lot of neighbours coming out with a lot of good words to say about Shamey, who unfortunately passed over the weekend. And as we say, it's been a tough few days for people on the road. I think it was up to five. There was another death in Cavan yesterday over the weekend. So yeah, very, very tough weekend.
7: And those funeral details for Mr. McGivern will be announced at a later date, and Gardaí are still appealing to anyone who may have witnessed the collision to come forward. They are being asked if they have camera footage or dash cam footage, and were travelling in Killick in Kilcock on Saturday morning between 10:30 and 11 a.m. are asked to make that footage available to Investigation Gardaí. You can contact Naas Garda Station on 045 884 300, the Garda Confidential line on 1-800-666-111, or any Garda station. But again, our hearts out to the family and friends of Mr. McGivern, who sadly died over the weekend in that motorcycle accident in Killick in Kilcock. Also this morning that we were hearing in the news bulletins was reforms aimed to encourage more risk in assessing projects. So civil servants and decision makers in the public service are to be encouraged to take much greater risks in order to speed up the delivery of major projects. This is coming under new reforms to be brought before the Cabinet by Minister for Public Expenditure and Infrastructure, Jack Chambers. So essentially, he's outlining a new risk appetite statement for critical infrastructure, which includes houses, energy stations, public transport and water plants. He's expected that to tell colleagues that a culture of risk aversion has emerged across the public sector. And hearing about it in the 8 o'clock news, he's essentially saying people should be taking more risks, and you should like buy a plot of land, even if, you know, maybe planning development hasn't been formally given yet. But I don't know. We have a lot of planning issues in the country.
10: Yeah. So much planning issues.
9: Well, that is a risk, yeah, if you're buying.
7: I mean, that definitely feeds into what he wants, taking a risk. But at the same time, is that something that we could, like, afford?
9: I'd never blame anyone for being risk averse. I'd never blame anyone for that, especially in the climate we're in. Like, I even saw a thing on The Independent this morning about comparing what salary you need in Ireland compared to the rest of Europe to, you know, own a house. Yeah. So I wouldn't ever blame anyone for being risk averse in the world we're living in. So I don't know. Now, I'd like to see, and is that a document he's releasing, or what exactly?
7: Yeah,
9: did you
7: so
9: say?
7: It's a risk assessment, a risk appetite statement. So I'm sure he'll be reading it out to members today before the cabinet. I'm not sure if we'll get like kind of a physical copy or see that letter, but I'm sure we'll be able to hear about it when he speaks to cabinet today. But it's an interesting one. Again, it's one of those things we'll probably hear more about throughout the day. But he says that he's going to tell the cabinet the new approach to risk recognises that in some cases investments may be made that do not ultimately proceed or do not deliver all intended benefits, but that this may still be justified if it supports faster delivery across the wider system as a whole. So it might not deliver all of the benefits it sets out to do, but I feel like, isn't that something they already do? They kind of say, oh, we intend to do this, we intend to do that. They might reach half of it and they say, ah, well, that's good enough for us.
10: Yeah,
9: I'd be interested to see just what it lays out and what it's actually about. Yeah, because it could be, you know, like, and yeah, I don't really know.
7: Yeah.
9: it's very hard to know until something is properly released. But yeah, as you say, it's an interesting...
7: I'm not sure I've heard of a risk appetite statement
9: before. That's a new one for me. Actually don't know what to say.
7: So individual government departments, agencies and regulators with specific responsibility for the delivery of water, transport and energy infrastructure will also be encouraged to prepare their own sectoral risk appetite statements. Again, we'll hear more about it today. We'll keep an eye on it and we'll keep maybe updated on the website and in the news bulletins as well. Emma, also today making the headlines, there's a story in relation to the Irish National Stud. What exactly is this article talking about?
10: Oh yeah, so the Irish National Stud, the state-owned horse breeding and tourism centre, as we know, in Kildare, just off the Curragh there, reduced its annual losses last year as it continued to recover from the retirement of its famous stallion Invincible Spirit, which once generated around 70% of the organisation's revenue. And its financial accounts for 2025 show that organisation recorded a loss before tax of €1.5 million for the year 2025, an improvement on the €1.8 million loss reported the previous year. And turnover, which is the total money of the business brought in during the year, slipped to €6.7 million from €7 million in 2024.
7: All right. And again, that story is on the Irish Independent. It is also saying that it welcomed more horses from the likes of France and Germany, which helped to offset a fall in mares arriving from Britain following Brexit. And tourism also continued to grow, more than 146,000 visitors coming through its gates during 2025, up from 144,000 the previous year. A full story is in The Independent this morning. That's all for the papers, kind of the main stories making the headlines. I know, Emma, you were talking to Ben about it being World Chocolate Day.
10: Yeah.
7: Is it?
10: And it is World Chocolate Day.
7: We were looking at the Boost bar because I was saying to you, I swear it used to be called Morrow.
10: Mm.
7: And I was trying to find one picture of it that had its kind of older packaging and it had Morrow on it.
10: Only for you brought it up, I completely forgot about it.
7: Yeah.
10: And then when you see it again, you're like, oh my God. But then, like I said, it reminded me of other bars that used to exist that no longer do, of the Mars Delight, if anyone remembers them. There's just so many bars out there that were discontinued for I don't know what reason, but that I miss now.
7: There was one that is just in the back of my head constantly. It was a chocolate bar. It was kind of a skinny one, like similar to...
10: Flake?
7: It was like similar size to that, I'd say, but it was black, the wrapper, and I swear it had an alien on it, or like it was written in kind of this neon green colour.
10: Okay.
7: And I can never... I've asked and my parents are like, I don't know what that is. It was a mint kind of chocolate, I think.
10: Oh, lovely.
7: But it had an alien on it, I think, or yeah, some kind of like outer space theme to it. And I'll just, I think it's one of those things I'll go to my grave not knowing.
9: There was always some bars, as well that came out like at random parts of the year. Like, you know, the way you go like someone's house for Halloween and they just randomly pull out this bar that you've never seen before.
10: Yeah.
9: But yeah, I don't know. Like, you were talking about them earlier and I was like, God, I feel like I've had my memory wiped. Like, I just couldn't think of Morrow. I couldn't remember any of these ones.
7: Yeah.
9: The only only thing I could think of was the Tato Bar. That was nice in its day.
7: You liked that Tato Bar?
9: I loved it, yeah. I thought it was great. They only had it for about 6 months and they got rid of it. And it was actually I think it was a big hit. A lot of people think it snowballed, but like it was, I thought it was nice.
7: If anyone isn't familiar with that infamous Tato crisp bar, essentially it was a chocolate bar, but it had like cheese and onion.
10: Tato in it.
7: Tato
9: exactly.
7: In it.
9: Everyone's two favourite things combined into one bar.
7: It tasted like you had a bag of crisps, like bag of Tato, and then you ate a chocolate bar after, and you still have that stale like cheese and onion taste in your mouth.
10: Yeah, the combination was not it for me. Like,
7: no, it's a bit... I don't know. But they have a new one out, don't they? Or a different flavour.
10: Crisps out in a different flavour.
7: Oh, they have crisps
9: cotton candy. Cotton candy flavour?
10: Yeah.
9: Yeah.
10: So I've seen a few people like trialing them and like taste testing, as we say, like on TikTok, Instagram, whatever, and they were saying, now I haven't tried them personally myself, but they said that there's either no flavour or kind of like a hint of paprika off them. Like I said, I haven't tried, but if anyone has, let us know.
7: Have you tried that new cotton candy flavour Tato crisps, are they?
10: They're Tato, yeah. Wow. Cotton candy.
7: Oh my God, okay. I've never even seen them in the shops or anything, but do let us know if you've tried them or kind of any other weird flavoured chocolate. Do keep the texts coming in on 0833 97 97 97 with zipit.ie. But thanks to Emma and Dan joining for the papers this morning. 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

0: Cruel Summer by Bananarama on this morning's Kildare Today. Some messages coming in very quickly before we head over to a break. I remember a curly whirly being three times the size of the one now. And Mark has texted in saying, guys, don't forget the Lion Bar. It was lovely with a bottle of Coke. Keep the messages coming in with zipit.ie to 0833 97 97 97.
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0: Now, Ukraine launched more than 400 drones towards Russia's capital, Moscow, the city's mayor said, ahead of a crucial NATO summit in Turkey in which the war will likely dominate talks. The attacks underscored Ukraine's use of long-range drones in the more than four-year war, with Russian border areas coming under fire and Moscow facing increasing drone attacks. And it comes after Russian strikes killed at least 23 people in Ukraine yesterday. Joining me now on the line is Professor of European Politics at Maynooth University and holder of the Jean Monnet Chair of European Integration, John O'Brien. Professor, good morning. Thanks for joining us on the show again.
9: Good morning, Hannah.
0: So, looking at these drones, firstly launched by Ukraine, I suppose it was in response to those Russian strikes. What did they hit, or where did they hit exactly in Russia?
9: Well, there's a huge difference between the Russian and Ukrainian strategies. Mm. The Russians are deliberately targeting civilians in Kyiv and in other cities in Ukraine. And we've seen over the last week terribly brutal attacks that have killed up to 30 civilians in just one of those incursions. Ukraine's strategy is entirely different. There is absolutely zero targeting of Russian civilians. Instead, they have focused on the key infrastructure of Russia that they think adds to Russia's capacity to wage this war, a war, of course, that's gone on now longer than World War One, and they've been increasingly successful in penetrating Russian defences, including in St. Petersburg and Moscow, and actually reaching all the way into the Urals, about 2,500 kilometers away from the Russian-Ukrainian border. So I think the story of the war over the last 3 months has been the way Ukraine has been able to very smartly turn it around, turn everything around. The Russians are now clearly losing. And I think that's reflected in the simmering discontent you can see in Moscow and in other Russian cities, because there are severe shortages of petrol. And the price of petrol at the pumps, if it's available at all, has gone up dramatically. So Ukraine's strategy is to try and hurt Russia, to try and bring it to the negotiating table. The Russians, in contrast, they want to terrorize the Ukrainian people. That's the way they see this war ending.
0: And is that the way that they're, you know, of course, it's kind of hard to predict, but are they going to kind of continue that terror in response to what Ukraine is doing? Is there any chance of Russia actually coming forward to the table to have negotiations on how to end the war?
9: There's no chance of this happening in the immediate future. Unless something very dramatic happens internally within Russia, whether there was some attempt at removing Putin from power, which I think is very unlikely, or if there's a kind of ratcheting up of discontent in Moscow and St. Petersburg in particular. Now, there are some suggestions that because of the massive loss of manpower, the Russians have already lost about 1.2 million troops, about 500,000 dead, 700,000 injured. There's some suggestions that Putin may be forced to issue a mobilization call, something that he's resisted from the very beginning. But because they have literally run out of troops, he may be forced to do that later in the summer or in the early autumn. And there's a lot of nervousness about that in Moscow and St. Petersburg, because to date they've been kind of shielded from the war. And if you look at some of the social media coming out of Russia, you can see the surprise in Russians when they turn up to gas stations and there's nothing there to fill up the tank with, or when they're having to queue for miles at a time because the rationing of oil has kicked in so dramatically. So I think we're going to see the Ukrainians continuing their strategy. And really the only thing that Russia has going for it in Ukraine right now is these civilian attacks. But I think what they do is to completely underestimate the Ukrainians, because they've proved immensely adaptive and resilient. And this, Hannah, this stuff is really, really difficult psychologically for any population, because literally every night of the week now, Ukrainians living in Kyiv especially are being forced to take shelter. And if they don't, they run the risk, if they stay in their apartment blocks, that these random attacks could pulverize and kill them and their families.
0: Mm, and speaking of the psychological effect of that, as you were saying, you know, this has been going on longer than World War One now, and there's oftentimes of talks of, you know, if negotiations are had and the end to this war does happen, what does that mean though for those in Ukraine who were kind of going through these attacks on a routinely basis? Because it doesn't end as soon as the war ends. This will probably continue on for generations.
9: Oh, that's for sure. Just to highlight one issue, which is that of the abducted or stolen Ukrainian children. There are tens of thousands of these children in Crimea and the Donbass, in the Russian-occupied territories, who since 2022 have been literally abducted from their families, taken into Russia and subject to extreme Russification procedures and measures. This is just one of the horrendous kind of aspects of trauma that Ukrainians are going to have to deal with in the future. But there really is no indication at all that the Russian leadership is ready for or preparing for peace negotiations, at least not at any serious level. Now and again, there will be a suggestion floated, but so much of this flows back to Putin because this was his war of choice. And I think that if he were to surrender at any point in the near future, having dismally failed to accomplish his goals, which was to take over all of Ukraine, it would be seen as such an abject failure and humiliation that he couldn't survive in power. Mm-hmm. So I think that's one of the key reasons that the Russians are simply not stepping up to the peace table at any time in the immediate future.
0: And there are discussions about that today. NATO leaders are meeting in Turkey. Ukraine, it's kind of suspected that it will be the main focus over the next couple of days, with President Zelensky asking for more air defence system support. But again, there have been talks of Mr. Zelensky, Mr. Putin and the US President Donald Trump coming together for talks. But as you were saying, it kind of, the idea floats around, but nothing ever concrete comes from it.
9: Exactly. And it's comparable, you could argue, to the fiasco of these supposed talks between the United States and Iran. One day they're on, one day they're off, and this whole melodrama kind of goes on. I think we're more likely at the summit meeting in Ankara to see a very strong statement of support by NATO countries for Zelensky. You are right that the key difficulty they have is that they have run out of interceptor systems, so that when these ballistic missiles are coming at Kyiv and other cities, they simply don't have the means to take them out anymore, even though they've actually been incredibly innovative on the battlefield. And I think that's one of the big asks that Zelensky will make at the summit meeting, that the allies in Europe in particular would be able to supply more of these. Now, Trump has become a bit more amenable in recent times, and I think that's because it's so clearly evident that the Ukrainians are not just holding out, but they're winning on the battlefield. So look out for anything that Trump says about Ukraine. I think it may be significantly different to what he has said in the past. I mean, he has never, ever confronted Putin in any meaningful sense about what the Russians are doing, including those dreadful civilian attacks. And so it would be very interesting to watch that language. But I think much more importantly, we've seen an announcement from Mark Rutte, the Secretary General of NATO, that the Europeans are investing up to 40 billion euros specifically in drone defense systems over the next year. So there's been a real sea change, whether you want to put it down to the war in Ukraine or to Trump's pressure. The Europeans are now ratcheting up spending on defense. And crucially, they see Ukraine as part of the European defense landscape. I think that's another thing that's changed. Because Ukraine has proved so successful on the battlefield, they're actually making themselves invaluable to Europe as a key part of the defense structure of the future.
0: Professor, thanks for joining us on the show this morning. That is Professor John O'Brien of European Politics at Maynooth University and holder of the Jean Monnet Chair of European Integration. It comes again, as we were saying, the leaders from 32 countries are gathering it this morning, or today I should say, in Turkey for the NATO summit, and defence spending and long-term support for Ukraine are expected to dominate the discussions. Keep your messages coming in on 0833 97 97 97. You can also call us on 045 898 999. Just a quick update in relation to that broken down van on the N7 northbound. It still seems to be there. Lane 3 is affected and it is causing some major tailbacks after the Rathcoole exit and continuing down to Kill as well. If you are travelling on that road and do have an update, do let us know. You can call us on 045 898 999. We're now moving over to the Clane Maynooth Municipal District, where Social Democrats councillor Peter Melrose joins me on the line now. Peter, good morning, thanks for holding the line there. And we are looking at your motions from the recent MD meeting, Peter. Your first one to the council is in relation to engaging with Maynooth University on the upgrading and reopening of the Leinster Street car park. Is that because students are struggling to find parking in Maynooth?
10: Yeah, it's definitely one of the reasons, yeah. So people will know, just where the health centre is, there's the car park there. It was used as, I guess, a base for vehicles and materials while the Buckley House student accommodation is being developed. That's now finished and open, and I'd like to see the car park brought back into use. I specifically asked them to explore a mobility hub. So we have a great example of a mobility hub opened in the Meath in Lidl on the Strathen Road. And the mobility hub doesn't just cater for cars, but also bikes, e-bikes, cargo bikes, EV charging, all of those things, to try and get people moving and active travel as much as possible, I think would be a great benefit for people using our rail services to be able to either park and ride or cycle and get on the train. And of course, it would benefit the students in the university. I feel like it's a win-win situation, and I'm hoping to engage with the university on it.
0: All right. And speaking really of kind of the different ways of transport, you've also asked the council that they review the bike rack provision in Kilcock. You're looking for an implementation plan subject to funding and resources there.
10: Yeah, long-standing request from the community in Kilcock around increasing the infrastructure. People tend to not cycle if they don't have somewhere where they feel safe to leave their bikes. And in Kilcock, there's a real lack of those kind of bike racks, secure bike racks in the town, which is, you know, we've got the canal there. It's a relatively small town, easily traversable on a bike. But we need to have the infrastructure there for people to leave their bike and feel safe about leaving it at certain places. So I'm going to meet the county engineer for responsibility for sustainable transport. I'm going to meet him on site next week. We're going to do a walkabout at the town. I'm going to show him locations that have been suggested to me, and we're going to go from there. But very positive sounds coming back about having more bike infrastructure in the town.
0: And moving then over to Strathfinn, you've asked that the council provide an update on progress made to deliver a playground for that area. What were the council, what did they come back with?
10: I didn't come back much, really. It's the same answer we've been getting as long as I've been a councillor and well before it as well, saying that the suitable site needs to be identified. I'm sure the residents of Strathfinn are very familiar with the 2024 renewal master plan for the village, and the playground took centre stage in that document, and the suitable sites were identified. I know that there are ongoing discussions with landowners and groups about those sites. The council would say that some of them turned out to not be viable. Well, that was just one site. There are several others around the village that would be suitable. Strathfinn is a fast-growing village. There are lots of young families now in Strathfinn, and we need to be able to provide for them. So it's something that I'm going to take back to the community, because I'm a bit tired of it being raised by myself and other councillors and get the same answer and not seeing any progress on it. If it's put in a plan, I fully appreciate that that doesn't mean it's 100% going to happen, but it's a statement of intent. And given the amount of space it occupied in that document, I would have thought it would be prioritised to a higher degree by now. So it's something that I'm really going to put the foot down on.
0: All right. And your final question, Peter, to the council is in relation to an update on the status of a new local area plan for Kilcock. And you're asking about any upcoming preferred timelines for its progression. Were the council able to give you any information about this?
10: I mean, they were. But again, myself and other councillors have raised this numerous times. I do always ask for something called preferred timeline. I'm not trying to pin anybody, but just to give a general idea. That timeline has been pushed back several times. It's now looking like Q4 2026, so that's the last 3 months of the year. And it should be noted that it's contingent on the completion of a local transport plan. Now, anyone who is familiar with the Maynooth local area plan, which was ratified last year, knows that the transport plan took up a huge amount of the local plan and did inform it, so I appreciate that. But that information was put in without a timeline for that. So we don't know. You can't say that the settlement plan is going to be due. We don't know when the transport plan is going to be due. So I'm waiting to hear back for a concrete answer on it, because essentially the plan can't move forward until that's done. And Kilcock is one of the fastest growing towns, not just in Kilgate and Kildare, but according to the CSO in the last census, one of the fastest growing towns in the country. And we not only need to meet the current demand, but we need to have a serious think about the future demand. And when we are granting permission for huge amounts of housing, there has to be engagement with the infrastructure, the physical and social infrastructure of a town. Otherwise, we're going to end up with our resources being choked.
0: And do you think the council kind of realise the weight of that, that Kilcock is one of the fastest growing towns in Ireland, and that, you know, having stuff like the local area plan and the local transport plan, those are the key steps that they need to have in place in order to make sure that the area is suitable for people now and also in the future.
10: You know, it's interesting. So I'm in Kildare 5 years now. So my experience of Kilcock is a town that's been growing, but historically it is known as a small town. I wouldn't call it a big, but a small town, but it's been transformed. In 2026, it is an active commuter town, and that's why I and others pushed so hard for the Dart Plus West to be extended to Kilcock to try and ensure that future infrastructure is available. But I think there's still that legacy of Kilcock not being given the same platform as other towns in North Kildare. And I think I see it as my job and my priority to make that clear, that Kilcock is growing rapidly and we need to cater for it, and we need to make sure that the infrastructure is there, not just now, but into the future.
0: All right, Peter, thanks for joining us on the Kildare Today show this morning. That is Social Democrats councillor Peter Melrose on the Clane Municipal District on those motions and questions raised at that latest MD meeting. Peter, thanks again for your time on the show. Keep your messages coming in on 0833 97 97 97 with zipit.ie. You can also call us on 045 898 999 or email studio@kfmradio.com. After the break, we will be speaking to My Home if they've published its latest property price report.
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0: KFM. Now, the incident on the N7 northbound just after the Rathcoole exit has been cleared. It was a broken down van, but on the right hand lane, but it has been cleared and traffic is moving a lot better now. Still a few tailbacks, I suppose, because it's only been cleared in the past few minutes, but traffic should be up and running as normal very shortly. The roads are looking a lot better this morning compared to when we started the show at 9 o'clock. But if you do have any traffic updates, don't hesitate to get in touch with us on KFM on 0833 97 97 97, or give us a call on 045 898 999. Before we head over to My Home and look at their latest property price report, we will take a bit of music from Olivia Rodrigo. This is her brand new single from her new album that was only released a few weeks ago. Here's Drop Dead for Tuesday morning's Kildare Today.

0: That was Olivia Rodrigo with Drop Dead for this morning's Kildare Today. Now, property prices in Kildare have risen by €20,000 in the last year, according to the latest My Home Property Price Report. The report for the second quarter of 2026 shows that the median asking price for property in the county is now €345,000, and that means prices have risen €15,000 over the quarter. In total, there were 602 properties for sale in Kildare at the end of the second quarter of 2026, which is an increase of over 14% over that quarter. And joining me now on the line to discuss the report in more detail is Joanne Geary, Managing Director of My Home. Joanne, good morning. Thanks for taking our call on the show.
1: Good morning, Hannah.
0: So this is another price increase for Kildare. I think it's something we've gotten quite used to now, to be honest, with these price reports. Again, is it because Kildare's is in such high demand being on the commuter belt for people?
1: Well, certainly. I think that is a very strong contributor. Kildare remains one of the most active housing markets in the country. As you say, prices are up €20,000 over the past year, and €15,000 of that price increase happened in the last 3 months alone. Homes are selling in just over 2 months. But the welcome news is that the number of properties available for sale continues to increase in Kildare. So, you know, we're seeing very strong demand. We're finally seeing some more supply come to the market, and I think that's a very positive piece of news for buyers and an important step for a healthier housing market in Kildare.
0: Of course, and you mentioned there that the €15,000 prices went up just in the last 3 months. Is that an unusually high jump in each quarter, or is that kind of the standard now?
1: We're seeing that in many other counties as well, Hannah. And actually, there's a little bit of seasonality in this, because the second quarter of the year certainly tends to be the time that a lot of stock is coming to the market in advance of the summer season, the strong sales season. So when you tend to see price increases in the round of the year, they tend to happen in the second quarter of any given year. So I think it's broadly in line with what we're seeing nationally, and certainly in the time of the year as well.
0: And I suppose breaking those prices down for people listening this morning, maybe they're trying to get on the property ladder, they know someone who is, how much should someone expect the likes of a 3-bed semi-detached house now to be? They often are kind of the case studies being given in these reports.
1: Yeah, so I think what we're seeing is particularly strong demand for family type housing. So a 3-bed semi-detached in the county, prices rose by €10,000 in the last year, settling at the median asking price of €320,000. And a 4-bed semi-detached in Kildare rose by €20,000, bringing it to €400,000 in the last year. So that was a slight increase on the previous quarter. So very strong demand, as you would expect, for family-type homes. It is broadly first-time buyer activity that is driving the market, not only in Kildare, but all across the country. Demand remains very strong. You know, affordability is becoming somewhat stretched, and we see that in our mortgage data. And that's why it is important that we continue to see that increase in supply.
0: Of course.
1: So in Kildare, that increase in supply looked like about 14% in the last quarter. And that is very welcome and a very strong piece of news for buyers in the region.
0: And you mentioned there that the second quarter is quite a popular one for houses to be sold for the summer months. That 14% increase, is that something that we could continue to see maybe in quarter three and quarter four, or does it tend to just stay around the quarter two mark?
1: I think what you're seeing here is, you know, certainly an output of those extra planning permissions and housing completions and housing starts that would have been recorded this time last year and earlier. So those properties are now starting to come to the market, which is welcome. I think we're likely to see continued supply of new homes built as the year continues, not only in Kildare, but all across the country. The big outlier here, Hannah, is that while we're seeing strong transaction and build activity in new homes, we're not seeing the same in second-hand home sales. We're in the fourth consecutive year where second-hand home sales numbers have declined, down 3% in this quarterly report, again, year on year. And this is an issue that I'm putting a spotlight on. The government has been mission critical, doing a huge amount of very laudable work for first-time buyers and new builds, which, don't get me wrong, is incredibly welcome. And it was exactly what we needed the government to be focused on. But right now, there needs to be more support put in place for the second-hand home traders. You know, these people are finding it difficult to find something to move to. Now, as we see more stock coming to the market, that might help that situation. But there's also the cost of retrofitting, you know, interest rates increases as well would have an impact on that decision. But certainly that's something that government and policymakers need to be aware of.
0: And it's an interesting one to highlight because, again, you know, the fact that sellers of homes are struggling, they kind of don't want to sell their home because they're afraid, one, they won't find another house, but also that it might not actually, you know, if it's so expensive to retrofit and maybe upgrade, of course people would want to go towards maybe the new builds instead. Is that something, a trend that we're going to continue seeing unless there are like more incentives and more support from government put in place?
1: I think, you know, there are very strong incentives and very welcome incentives for first-time buyers buying into a new home scheme. You know, so those incentives and grant assistance is not there for the second-hand home buyer. And that's certainly something that's worth looking at this point. When you're in a market like we are, where we are still in a housing crisis, we have seen an increase in supply, which is very welcome. That needs to make a very significant dent in the demand that's there. And if you just look at the stats here, just 2% of our second-hand homes, of our 2.2 million homes that are in the country, have traded since 2014. That means that an average home is only sold once every 50 years.
0: Wow.
1: Now, that is not sustainable for a country that has a housing crisis. So certainly something needs to be done to make that easier for second-hand traders to trade. Maybe that is incentives of some nature, and tax breaks. You know, could we put in some structures similar to what we've done for first-time buyers? All of that type of policy thinking is what I'm putting a spotlight on to help us continue on this good, positive trend that we're on with more supply. Could more be done to bring more of the second-hand supply into the market as well?
0: Joanne, thanks so much for your time on the Kildare Today show this morning. That is Joanne Geary, Managing Director of My Home. They've just released their latest property price report for quarter two of 2026. As Joanne was going through those prices here in Kildare, the likes of a three-bed semi-detached house now costs €345,000, and the same, a four-bed would be costing up and around the €400,000 mark. There has been an increase of properties for

0: prices has gone beyond most young couples' dreams because of their ordinary everyday jobs that the public also benefit from their type of work. Estate agents should stop two couples bidding against each other. And just one final message comes in relation to Kilcock. This listener says, there is nothing in Kilcock, only a jungle of houses surrounding it and the train and bus out of it. There are no facilities. There's a derelict building apartment site. Does anyone know what's happening with that? It's a complete eyesore. You also have traffic jams and the convent. You might chase the politicians about it. Keep the messages coming in. We are just heading up to the 10 o'clock news.
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5: Good morning, I'm Daniel Maher. A man is due in court this morning, charged in connection with the death of a woman in Laois. The incident occurred at a home in Port Laois on Sunday afternoon. NATO leaders are expected to announce an arms deal worth tens of billions of euro when they meet in Turkey today. It's said to be in an effort to show US President Donald Trump they are listening to his calls to spend more on defending Europe. MEPs will this morning hear what Ireland intends to do during its EU presidency. Taoiseach Micheál Martin will outline the government's priorities for the next 6 months during a sitting of the EU Parliament in Strasbourg. And property prices in Kildare have risen by 20,000 euro in the last year. The median asking price for a property in the county is now 345,000 euro. And in sport, Henry Shefflin will take charge of the Kilkenny Senior Hurlers for 2027. The county board last night confirmed the appointment of the 10-time All-Ireland winner. And Shamrock Rovers are in action in the first round of the Champions League qualifiers this evening. Stephen Bradley's side are in Malta for the first leg of their tie with Floriana. Kickoff is at 6:30 Irish time. We'll have news in full at 11.
6: It's racing up the charts and a favourite on the changing table. It's Evie's Ready for Nappy Pants.

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2: KFM has been informed of the following deaths. Michael Goldrick, Cara and formerly of County Mayo. Michael Ivers, Newbridge and formerly of County Galway. Cora Hodgkiss, Kneeburn, Kilmeague and formerly of Dublin. Thomas Tom J. Burney Sr. at Garvin. The funeral arrangements are as follows. Michael Goldrick, Donore Cara and formerly of Killala, County Mayo. Predeceased by his parents Michael and Mary Ellen, sister Mary, his brothers-in-law Jack, John, Joe and Bill and his nephew Brian. Deeply regretted by his sisters Christina, Irene and Bernadette and extended family. Reposing at Oliver Riley's funeral home, Prosperous, today from 6 p.m. to 8 p.m. with prayers at 7 p.m. Removal from the funeral home on Wednesday at 10:30 a.m. to arrive at the Church of Our Lady and St. Joseph Cara for 11 a.m. funeral mass, followed by burial in Cara Cemetery. Funeral mass can be viewed live on caraparish.net. Michael Ivers, Baroda Court, Newbridge and formerly of Tuam, County Galway. Predeceased by his daughter Magella and his brother Tommy. Deeply regretted by his wife Alice, his daughter Lorraine, brother Joe, sister Marion and extended family. Family flowers only please. Funeral arrangements later. Cora Hodgkiss, Kneeburn, Preston Heights, Kilmeague and formerly of Poppentry, Ballymun and Rialto, County Dublin. Predeceased by her husband Michael, deeply regretted by her daughter Sabrina and extended family.

0: removal this morning to arrive at the Church of the Holy Trinity, Allen, for Requiem Mass at 11 a.m. Burial afterwards in Allen Cemetery. Thomas Tom J. Burney Sr., Rosetown at Garvan, predeceased by his daughter Anne, granddaughter Clara, and his siblings Philo, Marie, Lillian, Eileen, Bernadette, Peter, Jim, and Bernard. Deeply regretted by his wife Mary, children Joe, Robert, Thomas, David, and Mary, and extended family. Removal by PJ Willis, funeral director, this morning to the Church of the Sacred Heart in St. Bridget, Kilcullen, arriving for 11 a.m. Funeral Mass may be viewed live on mcn.live, followed by funeral to St. Bridget's Cemetery, Kilcullen. Souvenus August Siachán Dóibh. Obituary notices can be viewed on kfmradio.com. 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
0: Dry today with spells of sunshine throughout the morning. Highest temperatures of 24 to 28 degrees.
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3: KFM. You're very welcome into the second hour of this morning's Kildare Today. Still to come between now and 11, bus drivers are being forced to leave their jobs due to escalating violence, which sees them routinely being spat at and verbally and physically assaulted. There are calls for all interns to be paid for their work. We'll be looking at local issues around the county, and the Selbridge Writers Group are joining us in studio. They're launching their third collection of literary works this week. It's called Bees Make Honey, an anthology by the Full Stops and Comments Writing Group. And we will be doing a giveaway of three of their copies signed. So if you do want to enter the giveaway, we'll be chatting to them closer to 11 o'clock. I'll let you know when the lines open for the books. I say in about 10 minutes or so, and I'll let you know what to text in as well. But do make sure to listen out to that interview. And if you want to enter, do listen out in the next few minutes. First, though, we'll take a bit of music from Lauren Wood. Here's Fallin' for Tuesday morning's Kildare Today.

0: That is Lauren Wood, Fallen, for Tuesday morning's Kildare Today. 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Now, bus drivers are being forced to leave their jobs due to escalating violence, which sees them routinely being spat at and verbally and physically assaulted. There were 654 incidents on bus air and services in 2025, a 5% increase on the previous year. The National Bus and Rail Union says the actual numbers are actually significantly higher, but drivers aren't reporting them because it's become such a regular occurrence. Now, Tom O'Connor, Assistant Secretary General with the National Bus and Rail Union, joins me on the line now. Tom, good morning. Thanks for taking our call on the Kildare Today show.
1: Good morning, Hannah, to you and your listeners. We're always welcome an opportunity to discuss this most somber of subjects.
0: Yeah, you know. And let us know about kind of what has been going on. I mean, this antisocial behaviour and how big of a problem it has become. Reading there, it's actually just become a regular occurrence for drivers now.
1: Unfortunately, Hannah, year on year, and especially since COVID, for some inexplicable reason, the incidence of antisocial behaviour have increased. And you are correct. I mean, there is an apathy sets in for the low-level stuff. The drink and drug taking has become commonplace, you know, and people almost have normalised it. And when they see it happen on the bus, they don't report it, you know. But it's the higher-level stuff, and some of those stats are disturbing. Like 16 physical assaults, like they have a traumatic effect upon our members. Let's say two of our members in the recent past had to retire because of the severity of the unprovoked physical beating that they took. 252 instances of criminal damage, like that's rock thrown. That means services have to be curtailed because windows are broken and the service has to be curtailed for the safety of the passengers and the staff. This is the public transport network that we want to try and encourage people to shift from their private car onto a bus or a train. And people won't feel safe if these incidents keep occurring.
0: Has it ever been as bad as it currently is? What bus drivers are facing now? Is this the worst it's been?
1: Look, we've always had hotspots over the years. The 303 in Cork, or 303 in Limerick, 203 in Cork, the 27 in Tala, the NX. You know, we can identify the hotspots, but for some reason, the intensity, I mean, some of the unprovoked physical violence, some of the threats to stab and shoot, some of the racial and sexual abuse, the intensity of that has increased, you know. And everybody's entitled to a workplace that's free from violence and threats. And that's why the MBRU have for many years been campaigning to try and get a dedicated public transport police. Because when you consider that CAE alone last year, 336 million passenger journeys, those sort of numbers, they deserve their own division of public transport security force. Our preference was always for Garda Síochána, and Garda Síochána are well trained. And they're the police force of the state. They have the necessary powers of arrest, caution and detention. And the programme from government had a commitment for a transport security force, which we believe should be deployed across all the known hotspots. But that sort of seems to hit a brick wall. The minister was in the Oireachtas in February. He undertook that the legislation would be making its way through, although it was complex. But that seems to have stalled, and would encourage the politicians that this is not a trivial matter, you know. You just look at the Irish Times last week, the report that by 2050 Ireland will be paying an annual fine, 13 billion in fines for not meeting our climate targets. So if you want to electrify public transport and make people shift from a private car, they're going to have to make it feel safe, and you need to bake the cost of security on public transport into the cost of actually providing. They're not separate items.
0: In terms of what protections there are currently for bus drivers, like I'm thinking getting on to a bus, there is that the door with the screen now, but I can imagine it's probably very easy to get through, especially if there are physical assaults taking place.
1: Yeah, well, you know, for all of the urban fleets in Galway, Cork, Dublin, Limerick would have those security screens. But unfortunately, the inter-urban fleet, and this is a problem for the National Transport Authority in Bus Ireland, have no protection. I mean, those screens They're not superfluous. They're not a luxury. They're a vital piece of safety equipment. And excuses don't protect drivers. Security screens do. And we've gotten a lot of excuses about warranty issues and safety issues for not installing those screens. And the NBRU raised this in the Oireachtas in February in front of the Transport Committee. And the National Transport Authority and Bus Ireland need to act on this as a matter of urgency.
0: And now, I mean, in terms of the antisocial behaviour itself, you were saying, you know, the rise in people just taking drugs, it's become normalised now to see that on public transport, on buses. I mean, is there, like, I suppose the question people are asking is, why is it happening? Are people simply feeling, you know, too brazen now? They think that they're not going to be prosecuted, or, you know, there's not going to be any consequences for what they do.
1: Yeah, well, that is correct. I mean, in society, unfortunately, a lot of unpleasant things have become normalised. You just turn on the TV and you're looking at all sorts of gruesome things being reported on a daily basis. But that shouldn't be the case. I mean, as a society, we shouldn't accept these things. And transport security force is one element of it, but the penalty is another. We've previously called for minimum mandatory sentencing for attacks on frontline workers, any frontline worker, a bus driver, a train worker, but Garda Síochána, nurses, doctors, fire brigades, ambulance, all frontline workers shouldn't be subject to these attacks. And if anyone carries out these attacks, the penalties should be severe enough to deter from doing it in the future.
0: And then, of course, the impact that has on the drivers, like, you know, is it a matter of, if something like this does happen on a bus, what are the protocols to take? Is it a case of the driver just having to continue on with the route, or at any point can they pull over the bus and ask that person to get off? But I suppose then that kind of invites more aggression.
1: Yeah, well, look, at air advice, drivers are not bouncers, they're not police. They shouldn't get involved. Call for assistance, call for Garda Síochána, call the supervisor of the radio and ask for assistance. That's the standard line. And on those buses with security screens, don't get out of your cab. Stay safe.
0: And in terms then of that the effect it has on the drivers and for Bus Éireann recruiting more drivers, you were saying there two drivers had to retire because of the severity of the assaults that they had while just simply doing their job. I can imagine now people would be listening thinking, well, I don't want to work in that environment, or I no longer want to work in an environment where, you know, my safety is at risk.
1: Yeah, we've certain routes across the Dublin Bus and Bus Éireann network where people don't want to work it. They'll do their best not to work it, you know. And there's a psychological impact if you're being forced to work on one of these routes where there's constant antisocial behaviour. Drivers are saying, look, I can't come to work today, I just can't put up with this anymore. It is a problem. It is a big problem. And it's a problem for all of society, because we shouldn't be accepting that we should all be able to come to work without fear of attack, verbal abuse, or anything like that. I mean, drug taking and drink taking on public transport or any public place shouldn't be tolerated.
0: And now, you know, you mentioned there the talks of there being a dedicated, you know, transport policing unit and more security there. Has there been any further engagement with the government about that? Do you think this report now that was out yesterday will, you know, make things move a bit faster?
1: Well, yeah, we had engagements with the department, but we were promised that the draft legislation would be published as a matter of urgency. So that was to give an airport police-style transport security force with powers of arrest. I mean, they're essential. Because the people that carry out these atrocities know the court system very well. And if you put a high-vis on someone and give them a lanyard and call them a security officer with no powers, those thugs will soon realise that these people are totals, you know, and the bad behaviour will continue. So, say, our preference was for Garda Síochána, but if it is to be a transport security force, they need to have the necessary powers of arrest and attention, and they need to be targeted at the known hotspots, because this is data-driven. We know where the antisocial behaviour occurs across the country, you know, so that's where you target the force. You wouldn't be recording a transport security force on every bus in every county. We know where to put them.
0: Tom, thanks so much for joining us on the line this morning, outlining what, you know, the National Bus and Rail Union are highlighting in terms of what bus air and drivers are experiencing now. Again, 654 incidents were recorded on bus air and services in 2025 of either being verbally or physically assaulted. That was a 5% increase on the previous year. However, the NBRU are saying that those numbers are actually significantly higher, but drivers aren't reporting them because it's become such a regular occurrence. That was Tom O'Connor, Assistant Secretary General with the National Bus and Rail Union, joining us on the line this morning. Tom, thanks again for taking the time to join us. One listener has texted in saying, we need transport police all over the country. What a backwards country we are. I'd be interested in knowing your experiences on public transport. Are you seeing more antisocial behaviour? Are you feeling, you know, as a passenger, a bit more wary of taking public transport now? Do let us know on 0833 97 97 97. Maybe if you are even a driver, you know, a bus driver or any kind of operating a Lewis or train, do also get in touch. You can call us on 0845 898 999 or email us studio@kfmradio.com.
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0: KFM. Now, the European Trade Union Confederation says unpaid internships need to be ended. Along with the Irish Congress of Trade Unions, it has called on the government to use its presidency of the European Union to progress an EU directive aimed at ending those unpaid traineeships. The European Commission has proposed a ban on unpaid internships through the traineeships directive, but more than 2 years after its launch, the legislation has not yet received its full approval. Thea Jarque, Confederal Secretary at the European Trade Union Confederation, joins me on the line now. Thea, good morning. Thanks for taking our call on the Kildare Today show.
11: Good morning. It's a pleasure to be with you.
0: So looking at these unpaid internships, I mean, how common are they? Are they still a normal thing for especially young people to do nowadays?
11: Yeah, actually they are, because in Europe, it's more than 3 million of young people who are doing the traineeships, and more than half of them, or nearly around half of them, are completely unpaid. Mm. The rest of them, it could be anything. So it very much depends on the goodwill of the employer. If they decide to pay them maybe a couple of hundred euros or nothing. So it's really about time that we regulate them, that we set up some ground rules, and that we stop the exploitation of young people as cheap or even unpaid labor.
0: And we've had a lot of change in terms of minimum wage here. That's continuing again for kind of the rights for workers on minimum wage. Again, in terms of the unpaid internships, the European Commission proposed a ban on it, but that hasn't really moved after 2 years. What are the main barriers causing that?
11: Indeed, the European Commission came with their proposal to finally regulate the traineeships, and then the European Parliament came up with an even more ambitious proposal, really talking about the basic rights, workers' rights, social rights, indeed linking it to the minimum wage. And then now it's very much up to the Council of the EU, where the member states sit together, and as you have said, for 2 years they haven't moved much. And what we see is that many of the member states, they do not have any regulation on traineeships. So two-thirds of the countries have no definition, no regulation. It's really a wild west there. And it seems like they want to keep their status quo. They don't want to have rules. So they are engaging in these very difficult negotiations, but it looks like they do not have the real commitment. And this is why we're very much betting on the Irish presidency, because they can work with the governments, they can show them that, yeah, they don't want to continue the exploitation of young people, they want to set up the ground rules. And if they are committed about it, we could see the progress of this directive finally being concluded in the upcoming months.
0: And thinking of internships, I mean, they are a great way for people, for young people to get their foot in the door in their dream field of work, kind of what they, you know, get a taste of what kind of work they want to get into. But is there a concern with unpaid internships or traineeships that there is a chance of being, you know, taken advantage of, maybe doing too much work, and then at the end of the day they're coming home with nothing in their pockets?
11: Exactly. Internships are a great opportunity if they're done properly. So if the interns really get a mentor, if they're really being introduced, if they are being trained to do the job autonomously. But what we see right now is that internships many times are actually used to replace entry-level jobs. So young people could be doing what should be a regular job opportunity without any limitations. So they can work for free. They can work longer hours. They can work without having any rest period. And then many times they're being used to continue those traineeships for 6 months, and then a new one for another 6 months, and then for another 6 months. So we have so many young people who actually did two or even three internships. So with this, it kind of loses its purpose to open the door and opportunities for young people. And at the same time, if they're unpaid, yeah, they can be a great opportunity, but only for the privileged young people, for the ones who can rely on the bank of their moms and dads, who can rely on the financial support. Because let's be honest, majority of young people, they also need to pay their bills. They need to pay their rent. They need to pay their expenses. So if they are not being paid, then who is paying for all of this?
0: It's a good point to make. I mean, on average, how much would it cost someone to support themselves if they were, you know, doing an unpaid internship? Like, how much money would they need to have each month?
11: Well, we did a calculation back in 2023, and at that time it was already above 1,000 euro per month to just pay the basic bills. So with all of those years, of course, with an inflation, with the cost of living crisis, nowadays the calculation would be even higher. If we just think that, yeah, young people, they also want to become independent. They want to at least rent a room, if not their own apartment. They have electricity bills. They have grocery bills. They have internet they need to pay for. So the transportation. So like everybody else, they have expenses. And I think it would be unacceptable to expect from anyone else for any other age group to work for free. Except when we're talking about young people, it's still expected that they would enter the labor market and need to prove themselves again and again and again, and just accept violation of their rights as well. So I think this is the unfair and unjust part of the whole debate.
0: And there's often, I mean, those who might counter this argument will say that unpaid internships, you know, they offer a lot of experience. But again, you know, some companies might also argue that they can't afford to give paid internships. Do you think it's a fair argument to give, or should, if a company is running internships, they should offer the person to be paid as well?
11: Of course, like, you cannot avoid your responsibility saying that you would rather not pay them or that you cannot afford it. Then if you cannot afford to pay your workers, you shouldn't expect workers to give you their labor. It's as simple as that. Those young people are working. They're not sitting there. They're not learning. They're expected to work. And young people nowadays, we're talking about the most educated generation. They can contribute to the workplace. They do the labor. So it's only fair that they expect something in remuneration for this. Mm. So if the employers cannot afford them, then yeah, maybe don't take them, and somebody else will. And the ones who will should provide a decent opportunity for work, but also with mentorship and coaching and all of this. And if there's no mentorship or coaching, then we should just call it as it is. And this is an entry-level job. And then again, if we're talking about the job, it should be, of course, paid.
0: Mm, and reading here, a spokesperson for the Department of Enterprise said the government is committed to progressing this directive in any way possible over the course of its EU presidency. Does that give you some hope that this could actually have some progress after not having anything done for 2 years?
11: Yeah, definitely. We are counting on the Irish presidency. We are following the national politics, but of course also the international one. And we believe that young people really deserve this chance. We have had enough. So also young people across Europe, they are coming together, they're rising, and after 2 years, they're sending a very clear message, not only to the Irish presidency, but all of the labor ministers in all 27 member states. Guys, you need to come together and come up with the conclusion, because now it's really about negotiations. And I'm sure that there could be a compromise found between the position of the Council, European Commission, and the Parliament, and it should really go into the direction of protecting the rights of young people. With the new crisis, with trying to make Europe even more competitive, with really progressing our economy, why not giving young people a real chance to contribute to this as well?
0: Taya, thank you so much for your time on the Kildare Today show this morning. That is Taya Jarque, Confederal Secretary at the European Trade Union Confederation. They are saying that unpaid internships need to be ended, and along with the Irish Congress of Trade Unions, it has called on the Irish government to use its presidency of the European Union to progress that EU directive aimed at ending unpaid traineeships. Taya, thank you for your time on the Kildare Today show this morning. Catching up on some messages coming in on 0833 97 97 97, about our earlier talk with Tom O'Connor. The bus should use the same rules as pubs. Bars cannot let antisocial people into the pub. Also, if a person has free travel and cannot behave, they should take the bus pass off them for good, says Mick. And another listener said, good morning. Bus drivers have no support at all in terms of safety. My husband was a bus driver and it was abused by passengers on several occasions. The Gardaí don't take any action. They are familiar with the usual offence, but let them off with a warning, and it's not good enough. Do keep the messages coming in. You can call us on 045 898 999 or email studio@kfmradio.com. We're now moving back over to the Clanmaneuth Municipal District. Joining me on the line now is Fine Gael Councillor William Durkin, looking at those motions and questions raised at that latest MD meeting. William, good morning. Thanks for holding the line there.
12: Good morning, Hannah. Thanks for having me on the show.
0: We are looking at those motions and questions raised, William. Your first one is about that the council provides an estimated costing of works for the extension of the current footpath on the OR 403 to link Darren Turn and Carberry Village. You're also asking, you know, this can improve community access to important services in the area.
12: That's right. And this issue came up where we've been engaging, as a number of members have, with a newly formed community group in Darren Turn and that area. So it's great to have someone there to work with about these local issues. And one of the things that came up is that currently from Darren Turn, there's no safe footpath the whole way along the road back towards the main Eden Derry Road towards Carberry Village. And it means that a lot of the services that would otherwise be available are not available to the residents there as well. So what we've asked to do is to provide an estimate of the costing of works to see if it's something we could maybe find funding for going forward. Now, the reply that came back, they noted that it's about 1 kilometre in length. The construction work alone would cost about 700,000 as an estimate, and that excludes any kind of land acquisition or accommodation cost that would have to go along with it. So while there is a significant cost associated with it, likely to be well over €1 million, it's a really important one because it will give people much better access the whole way to some of those main transport networks that connect places like Eden Derry and Enfield, and also important services for people that are in turn, such as medical services and education and everything as well. So it is a large project, but one that will be very valuable for people there if we can find a way to progress that over the coming term.
0: All right, William, your next one is in relation to planned infrastructure in Broadford Village. You're asking the council to provide an update. Were they able to give one to you?
12: They were, and there's two pieces of infrastructure that they were able to update us on in that meeting as well. The first is the bus stop opposite Farrell's Nursery there, for anyone that knows the area. It's just been upgraded and works just finishing off there at the moment, which is great because it's something we've raised previously. It's important that those bus shelters are usable to people all times of year and that transport network is accessible. So great to see those works almost completed. And then the second one is that we got an update on the pedestrian crossing planned for the village centre as well. So the update there said that we've sufficient funding available. They've identified a site to link the area connecting the school and the car park, and we're going to look at progressing that in the next year. So really positive news for Broadford Village in terms of those two pieces.
0: Of course, William. Moving over then to Darren Turn, you're looking for the council to outline what existing barriers there are to the provision of a playground there. Were the council able to give reason as to why it's proven quite difficult just to get a playground in that area?
12: They were, and why we asked for the barriers specifically, and again engaging with the new community group in that area, is so we could have a bit of a roadmap to see what needs to happen to get to the stage of actually delivering a playground in the village there. It's an item that is included on our provisional capital programme as an additional item that if it were to get funding, there's no other kind of opposition to it in that sense. So what they were able to do was clearly outline that we need to firstly identify a site, secondly find budget to be able to do that, and then the time frame for delivery would obviously be depending on staff. So while it's a bit of a road to get to a finished product there, it's really good to have the roadmap of what needs to happen, and we'll be working with people on the ground to try and firstly identify a site.
0: And very lastly, William, you've asked that the council commits to the inclusion of a large-scale outer ring road for Clane in the forthcoming Clane settlement plan. What was the council's response to this? Is it something that they would be open to?
12: Well, the response came back, and it's really as expected in that the settlement plan won't be happening for a year or so yet to get the ball rolling. But I was eager to raise it at our last meeting of this term, and as they outlined in the response, that any type of infrastructure depends on the area-based transport assessments that take place all in advance of any settlement plan that's in the works there. But I felt it was really important to raise it at this our last meeting before the summer break to really say that it's something that I think is very much a priority. And I went as far to say that if a settlement plan is put forward without the inclusion of a permanent solution in terms of infrastructure to the ongoing traffic, it's not a plan that I'd be very supportive of. And I'll make that very clear as well. And the other thing that I wanted to highlight to both the members and the executive is that a lot of the barriers that we've seen or have come up in our meetings have pointed to other projects around the county that are maybe planned but not funded. And in the last month, we've seen a lot of those very significantly funded and a lot of investment. And I feel that we're very well placed in the county to lobby for infrastructure investment. The national finances are such that it supports that type of investment. And what I wanted to do with that motion was to make it very clear that when the settlement plan and the development plan comes around in the next term, that large-scale infrastructure to get traffic out of the town centre is badly needed for Clane. And if we don't have the plans on paper, we're not going to be able to source funding for it.
0: All right. William, thanks so much for joining us on the line this morning. That is Fine Gael councillor on the Clane Maynooth Municipal District, William Durkin, on those motions and questions raised at that latest MD meeting. William, thanks again for your time on the show. Do keep your messages coming in to 0833 97 97 97. One listener has texted in, James has, saying the Gardaí really need to step up in these situations because one day people might end up injured or even worse, killed. You can keep those messages coming in on 0833 97 9797 or give us a call on 0458989999. I am now opening the text lines for our giveaway of Bees Make Honey, an anthology. It's written by the Full Stops and Comments Writing Group in Selbridge. They'll be joining us in the next few minutes to let us know about their third work being published. Again, it is a collection of essays, memoirs, poetry and short stories, and also there is a special section devoted to pieces written in connection with Swift and Vanessa Festival. Festival. So if you want to get your hands on this, we have three copies to give away. Bees Make Honey, an anthology by the Full Stops and Comments Writing Group. All you have to do is text the word honey to 0833 97 97 97 with your chance to get your hands on the book. Again, we will be announcing the winners at the end of the show, so in about 16 minutes or so. So do get the messages coming in on 0833 97 97 97. Just looking very quickly at the roads, there seemed to have been an incident earlier on the N7 northbound just at Newlands Cross that was causing some delays. Having a look at satellite images, it does seem to be cleared now. It's between junction 1A Newlands Cross and the exit there going on to the M50. That incident was cleared, but there are still some tailbacks because of it. Again, traffic updates are always welcome here on KFM. Do get your messages in, and we will be speaking to the Selbridge Writers Group in studio in just a few minutes' time, so stay tuned.
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0: KFM. Now, joining me in studio now is Eamon Burke, Penny Smith and Elizabeth Hayes McHugh, as the Full Stops and Comments Writers Group in Selbridge are launching their third book, Bees Make Honey, an anthology. Good morning to you all. Thank you so much for joining us in studio.
19: Good morning. Good morning.
0: And a big congratulations on this book. Again, it's your third publication, which is huge for a writers group. But I suppose before we get into Bees Make Honey, can you take us back to the Full Stops and Comments Writing Group? I mean, who are you? How did it get set up in Selbridge? Yeah.
19: Okay, Anne Newell Groves set it up in 2012 in the library in Selbridge. And a big shout out to the library. We couldn't exist without them. They, once a month, they offer a room which is beautiful, and regularly Kildare Library Services puts on workshops with writers, and we always get invited to these, so big shout out to Kildare. So we're a writers group. We're 12 people who meet up once a month. Our passion is writing. We love reading, and we write a new piece of work for every meeting, and then we read it out, we discuss it. It's mostly creative criticism. We all write differently, so even if we take the same topic, each writer writes it from a different point of view. So I look forward to the third Tuesday of every month, because it's a great day.
0: I can imagine. And again, with like 12 people meeting up, you all have different writing skills, so it's about showing your talents as a group, but also getting other perspectives of stuff as well. And I suppose that's what makes this so interesting, is because it's a mix of all different authors who put their own work into this book. So how did the third one come about? Were you in the group and thinking, let's just do our third one now?
19: Yeah.
20: Well, we brought out two anthologies before, and we thought that we'd done enough work in the meantime to think about doing one again. And it's quite a big undertaking, I have to say. There's a lot of work involved, compiling the work, deciding what we'll do, getting an editor and somebody to compile the work. And then the launch itself is another day's work with plenty of work to do for all of us.
0: I can imagine. And in terms then of choosing what stories, poems, essays make it, is there ever a specific theme that yous would follow, or is it kind of what yous are each working on that kind of complements each other's work?
19: In this year's book, there's a theme because we're involved with the Swift and Vanessa Festival in Selbridge. They asked us, would we write, asked their writers group, would they take on Vanessa and Swift from a modern perspective, and we did it on all different ways. So the first 8 stories in the book are to do with Vanessa and Swift, and after that then it was our own work. So,
0: and for yourselves, getting involved in the writers group, was writing always something that interested you when you were younger into your adult years as well, and you were thinking, I'd like to join a group to kind of get, you know, it's my hobby?
1: Yes, well, I used to write poetry when I was younger and when I was going to college. And then it just fell away and I stopped until I retired. And I saw the writers group, well, I saw a workshop being advertised in the library in Selbridge. It was run by Martina O'Reilly. So I joined it and I found it very interesting. And there I met Anne Groves and she asked me would I join the Full Stops and Commons, and that was in 2013. And it's been a very enjoyable experience and I've got great support and help from the other members of the group, and it has really encouraged me to go forward and write more poetry and stories.
0: And that's amazing to hear as a group and to have your third work being published. What was it like publishing the very first one? I mean, that must have been exciting, but also a bit nerve-wracking as well, I can imagine.
1: It was very exciting, but it was very nerve-wracking. But we got great help from one of your colleagues here, Brenda Drum. She really encouraged us on her Artifacts programme and gave us lots of publicity. So we big thank you all to KFM for helping us out and giving us, you know, the incentive to go forward. And then we also did culture nights and quiz nights in Selbridge, and everything was very, our book was very successful and we sold most of the copies.
0: That's amazing to hear and to have, I suppose, the local support from people as well and the local interest. In terms of when it came to this publication, Bees Make Honey, an anthology, was there, I suppose with your third publication, did it still feel as nerve-wracking as before, or was there a sense of familiarity with it this time around?
20: Well, I think we've all gained in confidence, really.
0: Yeah.
20: The group is very good like that. We encourage each other and support each other. So maybe it wasn't quite so nerve-wracking the third time round.
0: It feels like you're almost professionals at it now, having your third one. In terms of that writing group, so you meet every, is it once a month you would meet in Selbridge Library?
19: Tuesday, third of the month, yeah.
0: And then when it comes to you deciding, okay, we're going to make our next publication, how does that come about? Do you sit down and kind of brainstorm for a while, or do you always have pieces of work that are there in the background that you think this might fit well?
19: Well, if you're writing or working on a new piece every month, after a couple of years, we all have a large body of work. So it wasn't a problem, it was keeping the work out. What goes in rather than what goes out, okay?
0: It's trying to keep it to a certain amount, I can imagine.
19: The writers are, some of them write short stories, some write poems, some do reminiscence. So it's a complete broad anthology of writing in the group. So I find that's the bit I like the best, because they're areas that I wouldn't dream of going near, but I love listening to them.
0: And that's a great thing about this, is because it can kind of reach, it can be for anyone. Maybe if someone who particularly likes reading the essay style writing, or maybe someone who enjoys poetry, they can pick this up and there's bound to be a page kind of for everyone involved. In terms of then when it came to creating this, you were saying it was really for the Swift and Vanessa Festival. What was the timeline then between writing it and then getting it published? I mean, how long would something like this usually take?
19: It took nearly a year to get it. You know, we had our work from the Swift and Vanessa, but we weren't ready because we had to kind of polish up and hone up the rest of the work. So it took us the best part of the year.
0: And did that year fly by?
19: Oh, absolutely.
0: And then the cover is absolutely beautiful little flower with a bee on it. I believe it's actually hand-painted by one of your members.
19: Yeah, I'm also an artist, so this is the second cover, but the first cover was a Kingfisher called In the Halcyon Days. That was our second book. And then Bees Make Honey. And the reason we chose the honeybee was I do organic gardening, but as I grow older now, I cut my garden back and I grow a wildflower meadow. And one of the local bee ladies, Bridget Monaghan, known as Bridget's Honey, she put hives on the land, and she explained to me about the process of making honey. Can I just read you my little poem about it?
0: Yes, absolutely. We'd love to hear some work from it, yeah.
19: Yeah. It's called Bees and the Honey Dipper. Apiary buzzing hive of activity. Black and tan queen rules this waxy kingdom. Flight line of worker bees leave the skep. Perfumes and plant owners excite. Foraging the flowers for nectar and pollen, bees circle and pollinate. Honeycombs swell with sacred golden liquid. Hive cooled by the beats of 20,000 wings. Hooded man talks to the bees in a cloud of smoke. Honeybees are aristocrats. Don't like the cold. They stay indoors during the wet days. Their cousins, the native bees, forage in all weathers. Carpenter, mortar and bumblebees live solitary lives. The flowering sycamore tree creates a bee-loud canopy. Fallen bough is turned on a lathe to a honey spoon. Sunlight trapped in jars line the old cupboard. Blackened forks hold smoking bread to glowing embers. Honey dipper drizzles joy onto the grandchildren's toast. Apiary has changed from the wing beats to children's laughter. Busy kitchen, a hive of joy. No bees, no food, no planet.
0: Would nature be maybe a source of inspiration for you and your
19: Absolutely,
0: writing?
19: Yeah.
0: And for yourselves, Penny and Elizabeth, your work, could you let us know some of the what yous added to Bees Make Honey, what yous were working on?
20: My pieces are sort of quite disparate, really. I have one about my dog, which I'd like to read to you later. The Swift and Vanessa, of course, that was a big piece. And I also wrote a short story that won a prize in Women's Weekly.
0: Amazing. Yeah. If you'd like to read the piece about your dog, that would be amazing to hear, yeah.
20: Yeah, okay. It's entitled Calling Logan. Our dog Logan came from the ISPCA refuge in Longford. I fell in love with him immediately. A collie, black and white with long legs and a tail that stood up at a jaunty angle when he walked ahead of us on the lead. He was good on the lead, didn't pull, sat on command. We were delighted to bring him home. We should have perhaps had our suspicions when the refuge were anxious to know whether our garden was secure. Yes, we thought, walls or hedges and fences all around, no problem there. When we first let him into the garden, it took him about 2 minutes to escape. Our neighbour was surprised to find that a strange black and white dog had appeared from nowhere and was happily finishing off the remains of her cat's breakfast. Luckily, being the charming character that he is, it was the start of a firm friendship. We never intended to keep him on the lead all the time. Dogs should be able to run, especially collies. The first time we let him off, he sniffed the air thoughtfully and set off at a canter, covering two fields and half of the third before he stopped, and we were able to head him off, talk him down, and put him back on the lead. It was the beginning of the pattern to come. At home, he was the perfect gentleman, never barked, was gentle and affectionate, ate everything we gave him. But outside the house, he turned into a little wild animal. Sometimes he stayed with us on the walk, but it only took the sight of some small creature, a rabbit or squirrel or fox, to make him lose the head. And when that happened, he simply ignored us, didn't listen or hear the whistles and calls, just did his own thing. He developed the cunning technique of dropping back behind us and having lulled us into a false sense of security, apparently disappear into thin air. He had our number on his collar, so we got used to retrieving him from other people's houses, or responding to calls about the poor, lost and hungry-looking dog hanging around Castletown. Once he lost his collar too, and was picked up by a neighbour of ours who took him to the vet. He is microchipped, so we quickly returned from his temporary home, which was only about 20 yards from where he lived. It was clear that something had to be done. We tried walkie-talkies at first. We had a fairly high-spec set, a birthday present years ago for one of our sons. We taped one of them to Logan's collar, and when we wanted attention, we pressed the call button. A buzz under the chin meant, come home. However, the walkie-talkies were not very reliable, and in any case, they only had a range of 100 yards. He was bound to be further away than that. It was my husband who thought of the mobile phone. We had an old one that just needed a new SIM card, and inside a stout plastic bag and taped to his harness, all we had to do, if we wanted him to come back, was to ring him up. The crazy thing was, it worked. Logan became well known in Castletown as the dog with his own mobile. Three rings was about enough. It had a very annoying ringtone that he hated and was bound to get his attention. And he did come back. My theory is that it distracted him from the rabbit, squirrel or fox that was occupying him at the time and reminded him to listen for the frantic humans who were whistling or calling some distance away. Of course, sometimes he lost it. But all we had to do then was retrace our steps and keep ringing the phone. It would invariably be in a thick patch of undergrowth or a bramble bush. And when we took it off to recharge it, it faithfully reported 26 missed calls. I'm convinced it saved his life once when another dog attacked him and went for his throat. The perpetrator must have been confused to find it suddenly had a mobile phone in its mouth. Logan has graduated from his phone now. He still goes missing, of course, but he now knows the area so well that if he goes runabout, he generally turns up at the door in an hour or two. I guess we've learned to live with that. Of course, when he had the phone, we never expected him to answer it, but once he must have jogged the phone so much that he hit the reply button, and all we could hear on the other end was the panting and heavy breathing of a dog running flat out on his way back to us. That was the nearest we ever had to a call from Logan.
0: That's brilliant. It shows how, you know, obviously stories can be told in written work, but, you know, the fact that we're sitting here laughing, hearing that. For listeners who want to get their hands on this book, I understand that there's also going to be a kind of a launch for this anthology this week in Selbridge. For listeners who want to support, take part, I mean, where can they find all the information and what's happening this week?
19: Yeah, well, they're more than welcome to join us at our launch. It's in O'Connor's Kildrout Lounge upstairs on Thursday, and we have finger food and then the full bar. It's on sale in Selbridge in Walsh's Pharmacy, so at the moment, and it's also be on sale during the various events in the Vanessa and Swift Festival. So it will be available quite often now in the coming weeks.
0: And we've had a lot of interest of the book. You very kindly brought us in a few copies of it signed. A lot of people are texting in hoping to get their hands and win this giveaway as well. So it really shows the support and the interest people have in what writing groups have. And I suppose it's highlighting as well that different groups, they can publish stuff like this, they can get their work out there, and they shouldn't feel afraid.
19: Yeah.
0: To do so as well. I really just want to thank yous for joining us in studio, letting listeners know about Bees Make Honey and Anthology, and also letting us know about the Full Stops and Comments writing group. It's an amazing to have your third piece published, and I just want to say a big congratulations, and of course for yous very kindly bringing the copies in, sharing your stories today and letting us laugh as well with the stories. But seriously, Eamon, Penny and Elizabeth, thank you so much for joining us in studio, and the best of luck with the launch now happening this week in Selbridge.
19: Thank you very much.
0: That was Eamon Burke, Penny Smith and Elizabeth Hayes McHugh joining us in studio as they are launching the Full Stops and Comments Writers Group, their book launch of Bees Make Honey, an anthology. Plenty of you are sending messages in wondering, entering the giveaway. We'll be announcing them in just a few moments time, so thank you very much for joining in studio.
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3: KFM. Now, to announce the winners of the giveaway for Bees Make Honey, an anthology by the Full Stop and Comments Writers Group, Mick Collins in Selbridge, Emily in Naas, and Dave Houlihan in Kildare Town. You have won yourselves a copy each of the Bees Make Honey. Thank you to everyone who entered. We will be in touch with yourselves after the show on how to pick up the book. So again, that is Mick Collins in Selbridge, Emily in Naas, and Dave Houlihan in Kildare Town, who have won this morning's giveaway of Bees Make Honey. We will be in touch after the show with yourselves. But that's where we take our leave for this morning's Kildare Today show. A big thanks to you at home for listening, sending the messages in. A big thanks to all our guests and to the Selbridge Writers Group joining us in studio. We'll be back same time tomorrow between 9 and 11. John Dunn is up next with the 11 to 3 show.
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5: Good morning. It's 11 o'clock. I am Daniel Maher. NATO leaders are expected to announce an arms deal worth tens of billions of euro when they meet in Turkey today. It's said to be in an effort to show US President Donald Trump they are listening to his calls to spend more on defending Europe. Journalist Emmanuel Chase, who lives in Kyiv, says Ukraine has money to spend on American weapons.
6: Kyiv is ready to buy U.S. Defense equipment, including Patriot missiles, including a license to produce Patriot missiles itself. And that's probably what's going to be discussed between the two leaders.
5: The Taoiseach says Ireland will convene an international AI summit during its presidency of the EU. In an address to the EU Parliament in Strasbourg this morning, Micheál Martin says it's important an AI model is developed in line with European values. He has also highlighted Ireland's support for EU enlargement, the need to tackle unnecessary regulatory burdens and to continue diplomatic efforts in the Middle East. Addressing MEPs, Micheál Martin outlined Ireland's key priorities over the next 6 months.
7: For our presidency, we turn to the old Irish proverb, Ní nart go cor le chéile, strength with unity. And yes, the EU faces challenges, but we are strong in meeting them together. Our priorities have very clearly been laid out. The competitiveness of Europe's economy, the need to protect the fundamental values on which our European Union is built, at home and abroad, and the security of our citizens.
5: Senior decision makers in the civil service could have new leeway to take more risks. Public Expenditure Minister Jack Chambers is bringing a new risk appetite statement to Cabinet later, which he hopes will encourage the speedier delivery of critical infrastructure projects like energy, water and housing. Business editor Joe Lynham says it could eradicate the fear of legal action as well.
8: For example, the purchase of land for big projects would allow the purchase of land before all the I's had been dotted and all the T's had been crossed. In other words, before final approval had been secured. And because a lot of civil servants worry about the risk of litigation on the project, which is supposed to be kind of minimised due to this risk appetite statement.
5: And a local councillor has criticised the council's response when asked for an update for a playground in Strafford. It comes as Strafford still has no playground, despite being a growing village. Speaking on Kildare Today, Social Democrats councillor for Clanmaynooth MD Peter Melrose said that the council didn't come back with much.
9: Didn't come back much, really. It's the same answer we've been getting as long as I've been a councillor and well before it as well. Saying that the suitable site needs to be identified. I'm sure the residents of Strafford are very familiar with the 2024 renewal master plan for the village, and a playground took centre stage in that document.
5: For local news, sport and more, see kfmradio.com or the KFM app.
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5: Tonight in the Westgrove Hotel Senior Hurling League Division 1, our clock play Kyle Dove at 8 p.m. Henry Shefflin will take charge of the Kilkenny Senior Hurlers for 2027.

0: 7. The county board last night confirmed the appointment of the 10-time All-Ireland winner. Shamrock Rovers are in action in the first round of the Champions League qualifiers this evening. Stephen Bradley's side are in Malta for their first leg tie with Floriana. Kickoff is at 6:30 Irish time. Spain are through to the last 8 in the World Cup after defeating Portugal with a late goal to win 1-0. Belgium hammered the USA in the overnight game 4-1. Later on, Argentina play Egypt at 5 p.m. and Switzerland play Colombia at 9 p.m. Ireland under-20s are 45-3 up against the USA at half-time in the World Championship in Georgia. And in tennis, the quarterfinals get underway at Wimbledon today. Defending champion Jannik Sinner faces the unseeded Jannik Lennon Struff on court number 1 at lunchtime. Before that is an All-American clash of Coco Gauff and Jessica Pegula. Then 4-time Grand Slam winner Naomi Osaka takes on number 10 seed Karolina Muchova. KFM Sport with Joe Mallon Motors, Sallins Road Nace, joemallonmotors.ie.
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0: Dry today with spells of sunshine throughout the morning. Highest temperatures of 24 to 28 degrees.
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3: Yeah.

And a very good morning to you all. Welcome to the 11 to 3 for today. With thanks to Virgin Media Broadband, we bring it to you Monday to Friday. It does exactly what it says on the tin. First things first, a very big thanks to Hannah and the gang looking after Kildare today. Back again in the morning, usual time, 9 o'clock, and catch up with the best of Kildare today from just after 10 this evening after K Country with Liam. And then you can check out some of the various different podcasts of previous events and previous interviews that Hannah and the team have done over the years to date. And you can check it out at your leisure here on Kildare's KFM. This is your 11s. Sit back, relax, have a nice cuppa. I'm going to have a croissant now.

0: Hope you're enjoying your 11s here on Kildare's KFM and some of the iconic artists and the biggest songs we play. That's perfect for just your 11s on a nice day like today. It didn't feel like 26, 27 degrees yesterday in kind of that cloud and that humid, hazy feel to it. It's going to be more or less the same today because I was coming into work a little bit earlier on and I have to say the temperatures were up, but it didn't feel as if it was up, even though they're saying temperatures across Leinster, 25 to 27 degrees. The good news is for nighttime temperatures, which I don't mind the daytime temperatures, it's that when the nighttime temperatures come, you're hoping that it's kind of dips a bit, and it is down to around 14, 15 degrees. Remember as well that the pollen forecast is also extremely high.
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0: Kildare's KFM, and a very good morning to you. Welcome to your 11th. There's more and more summery feel-good favourites as well throughout the morning and afternoon and right across the day here on Kildare's KFM, the home of the best music, local news, sport and more. Kid Rock on the way, and that summer song, a little bit of a sampling, as you know, from Leonard Skinner. That's coming up. A little bit of American country with Dasha, and we'll play some Paddy Casey as well. That's all on the way. But first of all, here's Ben with today's diary.
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0: Paddy Casey's Saints and Sinners from Kildare's KFM's 11 at 3. By the way, our next diary update is at 3:30 this afternoon. 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I know some people do WhatsApp notices and things. 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

0: Kildare's KFM for the best music, local news, sport and more. Bella Kay's I Love It, I Love It, I Love It on KFM. Now it's Tuesday, which means we're out and about on the outside broadcast summer tour. Yes, we're coming to various different towns and villages across the county. Last week, we kicked off our tour in Tlane and Selbridge, and then on Thursday, we went to Leixlip and Maynooth and surrounding areas. In the middle of all that, on the weekend, with such great fun, the outside broadcast team went off to Zippet and Donaghadee. But we're back on the road again, coming to a town near you and a village near you. We'll have plenty of chat. We'll talk to Jason Collins between 1 and 4, me and Dave McGrath, of course. We'll look after you on that, and we'll find out exactly what's going on within various different communities' events as well. So today's turn, we're taking a tour around Naas. After all, it is summertime, the weather is good, it doesn't get any better than that, and Jason Collins will be doing the business, and we'll be checking in with Jason from just after 1 o'clock here on Kildare's KFM. And then on Thursday, we're not travelling too far up the road. We're staying in the vicinity of Newbridge as well. So it's going to be pretty hectic and good fun as well at the same time. Do join us for the KFM Summer Tour as the outside broadcast team are on the road again. Here's Garth Brooks.
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0: 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That was a song called Boxes.
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0: Judge Andrew Cody referred to a previous statement by the Law Society, which stressed the importance of equal access to legal representation, and he described the refusal of solicitors to respond to calls to represent an accused like Mr. Constantine as disgraceful. He said solicitors need to review their position if their previous statement is to rise above shameless hypocrisy. Mr. Constantine was remanded in custody to appear in court again next week via video link.
1: A man is due in court following an assault of three Gardaí in Newbridge yesterday. It occurred during a high visibility patrol in the town. During an interaction with the man in his 30s, he became violent and assaulted three members of An Garda Síochána. The man was arrested and detained at a Garda station in Kildare. The Gardaí received medical treatment at the hospital, and this man has since been charged in relation to the assault and is due before Naas District Court today. The Taoiseach says Ireland will convene an international AI summit during its presidency of the EU. In an address to the EU Parliament in Strasbourg this morning, Micheál Martin says it's important an AI model is developed in line with European values. He has also highlighted Ireland's support for EU enlargement, the need to tackle unnecessary regulatory burdens, and to continue diplomatic efforts in the Middle East. Addressing MEPs, Micheál Martin outlined Ireland's key priorities over the next 6 months.
2: For our presidency, we turn to the old Irish proverb, Ní nártacha cur le chéile, strength with unity. And yes, the EU faces challenges, but we are strong in meeting them together. Our priorities have very clearly been laid out. The competitiveness of Europe's economy, the need to protect the fundamental values on which our European Union is built, at home and abroad, and the security of our citizens.
1: And a local councillor has criticised the council's response when asked for an update for a playground in Strafford. It comes as Strafford still has no playground despite being a growing village. Speaking on Kildare Today, Social Democrats councillor for Clanmaynooth MD Peter Melrose said that the council didn't come back with much.
3: Didn't come back much, really. It's the same answer we've been getting as long as I've been a councillor and well before it as well. Saying that the suitable site needs to be identified. I'm sure the residents of Strafford are very familiar with the 2024 renewal master plan for the village, and a playground took centre stage in that document.
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1: Tonight in the Westgrove Hotel Senior Hurling League Division 1, Ard Cloch play Kyle Dove at 8 p.m. Henry Shefflin will take charge of the Kilkenny Senior Hurlers for 2027. The county board last night confirmed the appointment of the 10-time All-Ireland winner. Shamrock Rovers are in action in the first round of the Champions League qualifiers this evening. Stephen Bradley's side are in Malta for the first leg of their tie with Floriana. Kickoff is at 6:30 Irish time. Spain are through to the last eight in the World Cup after defeating Portugal with a late goal to win 1-0. Belgium hammered the USA in the overnight game 4-1. Later on, Argentina play Egypt at 5 p.m. and Switzerland play Colombia at 9 p.m. The Ireland under-20s have defeated the USA in the World Championship in Georgia. It finished Ireland 73, the USA 22. And in tennis, the quarterfinals get underway at Wimbledon today. Defending champion Yannick Sinner faces the unseeded Jan-Lennard Struff on court number 1 at lunchtime. Before that, it's an All-American clash of Coco Gauff and Jessica Begula. Then 4-time Grand Slam winner Naomi Osaka takes on number 10 seed Karolina Machova. KFM Sport with Joe Mallon Motors, Salins Road, Naas, joemallonmotors.ie.
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1: Dry and mostly sunny this afternoon. The sunshine will be hazy at times. Highest temperatures of 24 to 28 degrees.
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Girls Aloud. How about that? Absolutely terrific song. From Kildare's number one radio station for this afternoon. What day is today? It's Tuesday afternoon. We'll be checking in with Jason Collins a little bit later on. As you know, we're on our summer tour of the Outside Broadcast team on the road again. And we're heading over to Naas a little bit later and then over to Newbridge on Thursday. And further down the tracks, we'll be hitting the likes of Athy and local areas within that area too. And then who knows where we'll end up during the summer. But the good news is we are out and about and we're looking forward to catching up with you guys as well. So I want to come down to say hello to us if you spot us in Naas this afternoon. We'll be checking in with Jason from just after one.

0: 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We've got the headlines coming up at 12:30 today. 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

0: all day long here on Kildare's KFM. How about that one? Nice summary one from Michael Bublé on the way in just a few moments. We got some music from Raven Lanay coming up, and we've also got Damien Rice to fit in as well. There's details of where the outside broadcast team are heading to today. We're out and about across the county, but where? We'll give you that information within the next 10 minutes. But right now, time for the latest news headlines. It's 12:29.
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2: Good afternoon. Coming up in your main news at 1, a 72-year-old man has been charged with the murder of his wife in Laois. Eugene Constantine, with an address at Church Street in Port Laois, appeared before Port Laois District Court this morning. A man's due in court in relation to an assault of three Gardaí in County Kildare. They were attacked during an interaction with a man in his 30s in Newbridge yesterday evening. The three Gardaí were treated in hospital. Kildare County Council have announced that €50,000 has been allocated to fund local groups. The main groups eligible include tidy town groups, resident associations and community organisations engaged in environmental and climate action. And a weather advisory for warm weather will be in place from tonight until next Tuesday. There's a warning of an increased risk of dehydration and heat stress, as well as uncomfortable sleeping conditions at night time. In sport tonight in the West Grove Hotel Senior Hurling League Division 1, our clock play Kyle Dove at 8 p.m. Join me, Emma O'Connor and Daniel Maher, for your main news in sport at 1.

0: Very best of Irish here on Kildare's KFM. That's Damien Rice for this Tuesday. How are you? Hope you're all in good form, enjoying your Tuesday to date so far. So all the hullabaloo about the USA getting dumped out of the World Cup is kind of, is it gone away? No, it's actually ramped up, to be honest, with you looking at social media and looking at various different people's getting involved now. To be fair, most of them are not giving out about the USA, the soccer team, or the individual, because a lot of people say that the red, and technically wasn't really a red, but it was the way it was all done. Has it opened a can of worms and set a precedent? We'll have to wait and see how that all unfolds. But there's a lot of activity going on social media, and rightly so as well. Anyway, keep an eye for your own leisure and pleasure, as the man says. It's Kildare's KFM, the 11 of 3, with thanks to Virgin Media Broadband. 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

There we go. John Lewis and I'll Always Love You Forever on Kildare's KFM's 11 at 3. We're on the way to more of your favourite music and the news coming up at 1 o'clock as well. Get ready for that too.

0: a summer vibe to it, isn't it? It's kind of come back around again with the warm weather. A little bit of Cat's Eye and Gabriella from Kildare's KFM. A bit like Havana, isn't it? Has that vibe to it. James Blunt, and You're Beautiful in there as well on Kildare's KFM. Well, we'll be checking in with Jason Collins in around the Naas area after the 1 o'clock.
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3: KFM. Hi, Mrs. Byrne, it's Connor, Sean's friend from work. 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His breathing got bad again, so this time we brought him straight here to the emergency department in Matter Private. Yeah, they've been amazing. He just had some tests done and now he's having an x-ray. He'll be grand. I'll get him to give you a call. I promise.
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11: Good afternoon, I'm Daniel Maher. A 72-year-old man has been charged with the murder of his wife in Laois. Eugene Constantine, with an address at Church Street in Port Laois, appeared before Port Laois District Court this morning. Emily Keegan reports from court.
12: On Sunday afternoon, emergency services responded to an incident at a home at Church Street. 50-year-old Adina Constantine was pronounced dead at the scene. Eugene Constantine was represented in court privately today amid an ongoing legal aid dispute. Detective Sergeant Mark O'Connell told the court upwards of 40 phone calls were made to several solicitors while the accused was in custody, but none provided legal advice. Judge Andrew Cody referred to a previous statement by the Law Society, which stressed the importance of equal access to legal representation, and he described the refusal of solicitors to respond to calls to represent an accused like Mr. Constantine.

0: criticised the lack of emphasis on housing and the climate crisis. Leader of the Socialist and Democrat group, Arache Garcia Perez, says she was shocked by what she saw on a recent visit to Dublin.
1: I want to ask you one simple question. What kind of Europe are we really building? At Ozanam House, Geraldine, Bishop Amos and other local community workers told me about families who have done everything right but still cannot afford a home.
0: The head of NATO is calling for transatlantic defence industrial revolution. He made the comments at the start of a two-day summit of the alliance in Turkey. Russia's ongoing war in Ukraine and the provision of defensive weapons for Kyiv will be high on the agenda. Secretary General Mark Rutte is calling for a bonfire of red tape to boost military spending.
2: To meet the challenge, we need a transatlantic defence industrial revolution. The hum of machinery must become a roar. Now, that sounds dramatic, but it can be done.
0: The introduction of house arrest is just one of a number of options being proposed to reform bail laws. The Oireachtas Justice Committee is meeting today to discuss reforms following a commitment from the Justice Minister last year. 15 recommendations have been made for consideration, including electronic tagging and wider bail conditions. Author of the report, Senior Counsel Lorcan Staines, says house arrest could be an option for people unsuitable for bail.
3: In that there's a risk in relation to the individual, they're not such a risk that they should necessarily be in custody, and in circumstances where effectively they may offer to stay indoors for 24 hours a day, that could be the alternative. So the other advantage to it is that it's effectively, there's no additional cost to it. In fact, there may even be a cost saving.
0: Sinn Féin is bringing a bill to the Dáil today setting out a plan for a united Ireland. The Planning for Constitutional Change Bill calls on the government to draft a green paper to put planning in place for such change. The party wants a citizens' assembly established. Party leader Mary Lou MacDonald says she anticipates a good reception to the bill in the Dáil chamber.
4: So this is actually a very straightforward ask. We think a very practical, a very reasonable, but above all else, a very timely ask. We really can't afford to lose any more time because the referendums will happen. The question is when, and the bigger question is, will the referendums happen in a context where we are organised, where we have the work done, where we are prepared?
0: A local councillor has criticised the council's response when asked for an update for a playground in Strafford. It comes as Strafford still has no playground despite being a growing village. Speaking on Kildare Today, Social Democrats councillor for Clanmaynooth MD Peter Melrose said that the council didn't come back with much.
5: Didn't come back much, really. It's the same answer we've been getting as long as I've been a councillor and well before it as well. Saying that the suitable site needs to be identified. I'm sure the residents of Strafford are very familiar with the 2024 renewal master plan for the village, and the playground took centre stage in that document.
0: Farm groups are welcoming reports farmers could soon benefit from paid sick, maternity or holiday leave. It could form part of the new common agricultural policy, with reports the next deal to be negotiated will include special funding to paid leave. President of the ICMCA, Dennis Drennan, believes it will help attract more people into farming.
6: And if you woke up this morning and you were feeling unwell, you can ring in sick. If I woke up this morning, I still have to get up and milk cows regardless of how I feel. I presume that the National Farm Relief Service will come on board with this one and that they would have maybe people on standby that if somebody is sick or somebody has an accident or, God forbid, somebody, you know, has a serious accident and can't do it or carry out their normal functions, that they would have trained staff ready to take over and step in when somebody is sick or unable to fulfil their functions on the farm.
0: Senior decision makers in the civil service could have new leeway to take more risks. Public Expenditure Minister Jack Chambers is bringing a new risk appetite statement to Cabinet later, which he hopes will encourage the speedier delivery of critical infrastructure projects like energy, water and housing. Joe Lynham says it could eradicate the fear of legal action too.
7: For example, the purchase of land for big projects would allow the purchase of land before all the I's had been dotted and all the T's had been crossed. In other words, before final approval had been secured. And because a lot of civil servants worry about the risk of litigation on the project, which is supposed to be kind of minimized due to this risk appetite statement.
0: In business news, there has been an increase of 10% in the amount of metered electricity used by data centres in 1 year. CSO figures for 2025 show consumption by all other users, including residential and business customers, went up by

0: just 2% in the same year. Between 2015 and 2019, data center consumption more than doubled and then tripled between 2019 and 2025. And finally, in entertainment news, Ricky Gervais will revisit his favourite moments from The Office as he marks 25 years since its launch. The award-winning sitcom follows the lives of office workers at a paper merchant, with the comedian at the helm as manager David Brent. The star will host a YouTube special sharing previously untold and exclusive stories from the set. Still to come are sport, obituaries and weather.
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4: Good afternoon, I'm Emma O'Connor. Tonight in the Westgrove Hotel, Senior Hurling League Division 1, our clock play Kyle Dove with throw-in at 8pm. Henry Shevlin has been appointed the new manager of the Kilkenny Senior Hurlers for next season. The Cats legend, who took charge of Galway from the years 2022 to 2024, succeeds Derek Ling in the role. In soccer, Shamrock Rovers sent off on another European adventure this evening. Stephen Bradley's side are in Malta for the first leg of their Champions League qualifier with Florina. The Hoops have made the league phase of the Conference League twice, and Bradley is hoping for more.
5: Our aim is to improve on that, and that's always the aim at this club. Wherever that turns out to be, and whether we can do that or not, we don't know. But that's the aim. We've never shied away from the fact that we want to keep striving to be better and raising standards for ourselves and the league.
4: Kickoff is at 6:30 Irish time. The final quarter-final spots are down for decision at the World Cup later. It's a 5:00 start for holders Argentina, who take on Mo Salah's Egypt in Atlanta. Switzerland and Colombia will vie for a place in the last 8 in Vancouver from 9. In tennis, the quarter-final gets underway in both the men and women's singles draws at Wimbledon today. Defending champion Jannik Sinner faces unseeded Jan Lennard Struff on court number 1. Third seed Felix Auger Aliassime faces 7-time champion Novak Djokovic later in the afternoon on centre court. Before that, it's an all-American clash of Coco Gauff and Jessica Pegula for a place in the semi-final. Then 4-time Grand Slam winner Naomi Osaka takes on number 10 seed Carolina Muchova. And finally in rugby, Charlie O'Shea starts as Ireland's under-20s finished pool stage on a high. It was an 11-try victory in the end for Ireland, enough to secure third place in the pool with 8 points. Head coach Andrew Brown rotated heavily for this one, with 11 changes in all, largely led by the short 5-day turnaround between games. Following defeats to England and Argentina, they were aiming to finish the pool stages on a high. Ireland will now move into the playoff stages as one of the third place sides, battling it out to finish 9th in the tournament. KFM Sport with Joe Mallon Motors, Salins Road, Naas, joemallonmotors.ie.
0: And in latest sports news, Kildare GA confirmed today that Brian Dowling will remain in charge of the Kildare senior hurling team for 2027. There had been some speculation that he was in contention for the vacant Kilkenny senior hurling position, but that was filled last night by Henry Shefflin. Dowling has presided over a very successful term as Kildare manager. The panel won promotion from Division 2A to Division 2B last year, having previously won the Joe McDonagh Cup, which qualified them for the Leinster Championship, and before that the Christy Ring Cup. They will compete in Division 1B of the league again next year.
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0: KFM has been informed of the following deaths: Michael Goldrick, Cara and formerly of County Mayo; Michael Ivers, Newbridge and formerly of County Galway. The funeral arrangements are as follows: Michael Goldrick, Donore, Cara and formerly of Killala, County Mayo. Predeceased by his parents Michael and Mary Ellen, sister Mary, his brothers-in-law Jack, Joe, John and Bill, and his nephew Brian. Deeply regretted by his sisters Christina, Irene and Bernadette and extended family. Reposing at Oliver Riley's funeral home, Prosperous, today from 6pm to 8pm, with prayers at 7pm. Removal from the funeral home on Wednesday at 10:30am to arrive at the Church of Our Lady in St. Joseph, Cara, for 11am funeral mass, followed by burial in Cara Cemetery. Funeral mass can be viewed live on caraparish.net. Michael Ivers, Baroda Court, Newbridge, and formerly of Tuam, County Galway, predeceased by his daughter Magella and his brother Tommy. Deeply regretted by his wife Alice, his daughter Lorraine, brother Joe, sister Marion, and extended family. Family flowers only, please. Funeral arrangements later. Suvnus August Siachán Dóibh. 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
0: It will be warm, dry and sunny this afternoon with light westerly breezes. Highest temperatures of 24 to 28 degrees.
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0: Right, that's Emotional Fish on Kildare's KFM's 11 to 3 for today, with thanks to Virgin Media Broadband. Bring it to you Monday to Friday. We'll be checking in with Jason. He's in around the next area, but where? Well, we'll find out after we hear from George Ezra. But texts are next.
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0: Jezra's Green Green Grass on Kildare's KFM. Bruno Mars on the way in a few moments' time. Get ready for that. Before all that, we're out and about in various different locations on our summer tour. Every year during the summer, we always hit the streets and highways and byways, counties and villages. We drop into various different locations across the county. We drop into businesses, we sell out to individuals, and we find out what's up. And this year, we've employed our man Jason Collins, who's been pretty busy over the last while or so, and today he's out and about in Naas as we look forward to the first couple of hours of broadcasting various different parts of Naas over the next while. All right, Jason?
1: That's right, John. We're out and about again on our whistle stop tour of County Kildare. Last week we visited Clane, Selbridge, Leixlip, Maynooth, and today our first port of call in Naas is Joe Mallon Motors, and standing beside me right now is Oisín Morris. Oisín, you are very welcome to the K Cruiser here, the big yellow fun bus, as we say. It's a beautiful day here in Naas, isn't it?
2: Beautiful day, Jason, and thanks for calling in. Yeah, it's great to get the weather when we have it, and we'll take it here as well at Joe Mallon's, you know. Yes, I suppose, look, it's been a great few days here at Joe Mallon's, between here and our Port Leash dealership. 262 has come, and we're very, very busy delivering cars now that have been ordered, and across our three brands, Renault, Dacia and Peugeot. So it's been a busy time, an exciting time, and it's great to get it.
1: And do people hang on? I've always wondered, do people hang on for the two, you know? They're like, oh, I'll just wait until the...
2: It depends. It depends on people's situation and stuff. But yeah, look, you get a lot of interest in 261, and then 262 tips away as well. We get a lot of interest at that end of the year as well, and in July. So it's great across both 261 and 262.
1: As you were saying, Oisín, you've got multiple brands here, and you've got the used car market as well, and the electric vehicles as well.
2: Yeah, look, we have Renault and Dacia and Peugeot here in Naas, and then in our Port Leash dealership, we've Renault and Dacia. So three great brands, and we've seen great interest in the three brands. And yeah, as you're saying, we have a lot of used stock in at the minute, over 150 used cars in stock across them three brands, and we also stock a lot of the other top brands as well. So great range for everyone. We have something to suit everyone here at John Mallon's.
1: So somebody comes down, they can talk to yourself, you'll point them in the right direction, one of the sales guys, you look after them, no doubt. And I'm just wondering, in terms of opening times, because it's important for people to know, when are you open?
2: Yeah, look, we're open 9 to 6 here Monday to Friday, and then 10 to 4 on Saturdays. So we're here any time, and look, our sales team here are brilliant, so call in and they'll look after you, test drives, anything you need, our team are here to look after you.
1: There you heard it there from Oisín. They're open 6 days a week. So they rest on the Sabbath. They look after you all the other 6 days of the week. And if they want to get more information about any of the brands, where's the best place for them to go, Oisín?
2: The website is the best place. You can go on to joemallonmotors.ie. We have all our offers there for 262. We still have some great offers available for the next few weeks if you are interested in switching to a 262. And our website, or just call in or give us a phone call, and our team will give you a hand.
1: Thanks very much, Oisín. Do call down and see the guys here, and they look after you. And they've got beautiful cars here, I have to say. And the showroom itself is absolutely gleaming in the sunshine here. Well, John, we are heading on now. We'll be rocking on across Naas. We'll be visiting Gym Plus Naas, Fruit for You, Bergen's. It is World Chocolate Day today, so we'll be popping into Butler's Cafe on Naas Main Street. Myself, Seamus and John are all looking forward to that one. And we'll definitely have a coffee in there. But back to you, and we'll be back with you shortly, John.
0: Okay, good stuff indeed, Jason, thanks for that update. And with God knows in which, I suppose, look, we know where they're going because he just told us where we're going. With the chocolate one, it is World Chocolate Day. Chucky, chock, chock, chock. No doubt Mr. McGrath will probably have a lot to say about that after 3 o'clock this afternoon here on Kildare's KFM. Time to play a little bit more good music for you. What you mean, good music? Great music, I should say. And this is Bruno Mars, and I Just Might on KFM.

0: a little bit of Crowded House from Kildare's KFM also, and there's some music from Bruno as well, Bruno Mars and I Just Might. On Kildare's KFM's at 11 at 3 for today. We'll be checking back in with Jason just before 2 o'clock. We'll find out where he's at. He's doing a tour, a summer tour of Naas today. It's Newbridge tomorrow, but today we're concentrating on Naas. Find out what he's up to in a while. And we still got music from Snow Patrol on the way, and Tom Grennan is next.
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That is Pink and Fun, Give Me a Reason on Kildare's KFM for this lunchtime. Hope you're enjoying your lunch today. We got more on the way, including some Miley Cyrus to get to, and we've also got some Snow Patrol. Oh, here comes Snow Patrol, coincidentally enough. This is Your All I Have. Perfect for a nice, warm, sunny day across Kildare.

0: End of the World and Miley Cyrus on Kildare's KFM's 11 at 3. We're on the way to the news update. It's next. And we've got more of your favourite music come up. Emma's got those details on the way. And we'll kick off with something from nice and cheesy from the early 1980s. Good old song as well. We'll get in some Ella Langley, who's the lady of the moment. We'll do that for you as well. And we'll play some Shaboosey as well. But the news is next. It's on the way with Emma. And then we'll be checking back in with our man Jason Collins, who's out and about in Nace. That's all on the way after two.
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10: Good afternoon, it's 2 o'clock. I'm Emma O'Connor. A 72-year-old man has been charged with the murder of his wife in Laois. Eugene Constantine, with an address at Church Street in Portlaoise, appeared before Portlaoise District Court this morning. A man's due in court in relation to the assault of three Gardaí in Newbridge. They were attacked during an interaction with a man in his 30s yesterday evening. The three Gardaí were treated in hospital. Data centres accounted for 23% of the country's electricity usage last year. The new CSO data found meter electricity consumption by data centres increased by 10% from the year 2024 to 2025. And a weather advisory for warm weather will be in place from tonight until next Tuesday. There's a warning of an increased risk of dehydration and heat stress, as well as uncomfortable sleeping conditions at night time. In sport, Kildare GAA confirmed today that Brian Dowling will remain in charge of the Kildare senior hurling team for the year 2027. Dowling has presided over a very successful term as Kildare manager. They will compete in Division 1B of the league again next year. And finally, in weather, warm, dry and sunny today with highest temperatures of 24 to 28 degrees.
11: 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VHI

0: Good song, wasn't it, from Adele here on Kildare's KFM. A couple of good country American songs on the way in a second. Just coincidentally, love just the way I lined them up. We'll get to Ella Langley and Shaboosey in just a few moments. Hopefully also get in some music from Kenny Loggins. Now, we're out and about travelling across the county during the summer months, as we try to do around July and August. And today we're in the Naas area. We've already gone and visited Clane, Selridge, Leixlip and Maynooth. And we were over at the Zip of Donna D on Saturday. That was an absolute day. We thoroughly enjoyed. The whole team were out for that one. And today we're in Naas, and tomorrow we're in Newbridge. More about Newbridge a little bit later on. And I know that Jason tries to get his fitness levels up quite frequently as well, because I certainly know that he looks after the kids over at Gym Plus in Naas. And I also know, little birdie told me, that he knows Rhonda pretty well. Huh?
1: That's right, John. We are out and about. We're doing our whistle stop tour across County Kildare, and we've popped in right now to Gym Plus Naas, one of the biggest and best gyms in all of Naas. And standing right beside me is manager Rhonda Ford. Now, Rhonda's somebody I know very well, John, because my two boys have been swimming here for years and years and years, and they're absolutely great swimmers now, and it's all thanks to Rhonda and Bianca and the team here in Gym Plus. Rhonda, first of all, I want to say you're very welcome to KFM and the K Cruiser.
2: Happy that I'm on air today. I'm very happy.
1: Absolutely. And let's start off with, tell us what's happening at Gym Plus Naas.
2: Well, it's a really exciting time for us, Jason, because we've been investing heavily in the club recently. We've improved the overall member experience. So we've upgraded the gym floor with all brand new equipment. We've improved our functional training space. And of course, you may know we've renovated our entire pool area.
1: The pool is looking fantastic. I have to say, it looks like a hotel.
2: Great. We are absolutely delighted. It's just a pleasure to show people around now. And it's lovely after 26 years.
1: 26 years, amazing.
2: Complete refurb, yeah.
1: Why are you making these changes?
2: Well, it is all about the members, genuinely. We listen to their feedback. We're always looking ways that we can make the club even better, and we want our members to enjoy every visit, whether they're here to train in the gym, swim, take a class, or just simply look after their own well-being.
1: And what can members look forward to?
2: You're going to see more new equipment, a refreshed gym floor. We're going to actually upgrade our studio, and we've, as you know, more improvements to our pool area, but we're still not stopping there. We're going to have a complete refurb in our changing rooms, and we're going to refurb our studio spaces now in the coming months.
1: That's amazing. And I know that, as I said, as they alluded to, the swimming is fantastic here. The lessons are brilliant. But one quick thing I wanted to ask, you run the Aquatics Academy swimming lessons in partnership with Swim Ireland. So you cater for children of all ages?
2: We do. We cater from children as young as 4 months old right through the whole way up to senior five. Now, that's not an age, as long as it takes them to get there. But like, as the children go through the programme, they build confidence in the water, they develop a strong swimming technique. More importantly, they learn essential water safety, like life-saving skills. And like, so one of the best things I love about the programme is seeing the children, they develop a lifelong love of swimming, which is so important. And then whether they continue swimming for fitness or enjoy it as a life skill, they gain confidence that lasts a lifetime. So it's actually very rewarding to see some of our swimmers go on to join our swim team and actually become lifeguards from 16, and then on to be swim teachers, which your own lovely son is here working with us as a lifeguard, and we're very happy to have him.
1: Thank you very much, Rhonda. Can I just say something as well, because I've known you for a long time, and I'm delighted that you're manager now for Gym Plus Naas, and I want to say congratulations. How long have you been here, actually?
2: I have been here more than 22 years. As I said, we're open 26, and we have, I think, 4 staff members who are here the full 26 years. So
1: that's amazing.
2: And
1: I'm sure you are. It's a testament to how well you guys are looked after. I know off air you were saying to me you want to say thanks to all of the customers and the staff.
2: That's a big thing for me. Like, we have had loyal, faithful members for the 26 years. We have new members who I really feel will stay with us with all these improvements and everything like this. Like, honestly, we are investing in our members, and we are entirely grateful to them for, you know, coming and showing up every day and doing their thing, and that's what keeps us going too.
1: Absolutely. There you have it from Rhonda. So I would say, if you're listening there and if you're thinking about going to the gym, or if you want to get the kids swimming lessons or even swimming lessons yourself, you can go onto the website, which I imagine is gymplus.ie.
2: It is indeed, gymplus.ie. RTEplus.ie. Yeah?
1: Or you can just pop down and speak to Rhonda and Carmel on the desk, and the girls will look after you and they will get you all sorted. Well, Rhonda, thanks so much for allowing us to come down and having a chat with you. I know it's your first time maybe on the radio. So
2: thank you, Jason. It's been a pleasure to talk about Gym Plus, and knowing that you know the place so well helps as well, you know?
1: Thanks a lot, and I'm sure I'll see you very, very soon as well.
2: Thank you.
1: Back to you, John. That was Rhonda Ford from Gym Plus Nace, and I'm delighted to speak to the guys. Do pop down, the amazing renovations that they've done. It's a fantastic gym, and love being part of here for so long with my own two boys. Back to you, John.
0: Okay, well done, Jason, and that. He's on his merry tour, talking to Rhonda Ford there, who's the newly acquired manager, I think. Brilliant stuff indeed. Well done to that. Good little chat. It's good to hear them with the connection to Swim Ireland and getting people down there, and of course there's lots of stuff going on too, so well done. And he's on his magical mystery tour. The summer tour of the county continues. New location within Nace. I think he's heading up towards Monreed now. We'll check out with him in a while here on KFM. Now, here's a couple of country vibe songs too. You're going to like this next two, starting out at LLM.

0: Yeah, a little bit of Footloose and Kenny Loggins on Kildare's KFM. Also some Shaboosey as well. Hey, John, you were mentioning a little bit earlier on, it says here, about a couple of the great sporting achievements and kind of the World Cup and everything else. What about Paddy Harrington winning, again, the third time to win the senior major? Yeah, he's won four senior majors. I was Googling that literally myself a little bit earlier on, and he earned himself 800 grand. He's making more money now than he ever did. No, it's a bit of an exaggeration, but I'd say he's made more money in the last 3 to 4 years than he had done in the previous 10 years on a tour. He's absolutely cleaning up and he's playing really good golf at the moment. I think he's officially recognised as the golfer who drives the longest on the senior tour as well. I saw a comment that he made over the weekend. He said he has to win these now, these big majors now on the senior tour, because as you get older, you don't win them because you're getting older. And the guys that were 45, 46, 4 or 5 years ago are now passing the 50 mark, and they've joined the senior tour and will be joining the senior tour. And like the Poulter is on it now, people like that, you wouldn't even dream of thinking they can be on the senior tour, but they are. So a fair juice to good old Paddy Harrington, doing exceptionally well and winning another senior major and retaining the Open after winning it last year as well. He's only the second player ever to win three of the senior majors. There you go. What can we say? Well done, Paddy Harrington. 0833 97 97 97 is our number. If you want to get in touch with us, we'd love to hear from you.
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0: right up there, one of my favourite songs from David Gray. That's Sail Away, the perfect summer's vibe. Perfect summer song. I've been using that word vibe today because it's just a bit like that out there, isn't it? Temperatures are on the up and it's just so good. I don't know, is it just me or is it the temperatures for the last day and a half, that's from yesterday today, it's saying it's 25, 26, 27. It just doesn't feel it this time round. Where before, it kind of felt it. It just doesn't feel it. Anyway, it's pretty warm out there regarding the weather forecast. It's going to be good for the next few days. And the long-range forecast is not going to be too bad either. The good news. We got Eurythmics on the way. First of all, when we were talking to Jason last time round, he was heading up towards Monraid Shopping Centre. I do know that his next guest is somebody handy to know, especially if you're thinking about going on your way, on your holidays, or doing a little bit of extensions in the house, or doing a little bit of this or a little bit of that, especially around summertime. I always find this is a great place to get a bit of advice and to get a few quid.
1: That's right, John. I'm here at Life Credit Union. I've been joined by Sheila O'Rourke. Sheila is the manager of Life Credit Union. Now, thanks very much for allowing me to pop in and have a quick chat with you, because I know I just dropped into you. You're a very busy person at the moment and there's a lot going on there. I can see a lot of people in the shop. I'm a member of Life Credit Union. I have been for a long time, so I know a lot about your services and I know you have a fantastic app as well. First of all, thanks very much for having us in.
2: No problem. You're always welcome. And funny you say that about the app. We've just launched our new app. We've just also changed our debit card as well. So we have a much more improved app, which is much more user-friendly. And we've just literally, in the last 2 days, added a feature where you can apply for a loan through our app now. So you no longer need to go through the online desktop banking service. So, lots of changes happening here. And we're also expanding our mortgage portfolio as well. So, you know, there's lots happening in the credit union. So if you're not a member yet, come on in and join. There's always a friendly face in here.
1: There is always a friendly face. As I say, I'm a member here myself, but my boys have junior credit union accounts as well. So we're delighted that you allowed us to come in. And as you heard from Sheila, if you want to get some more information, if you want to open up a credit union account, do call into the guys here at Monraid at Life Credit Union and they will look after you. And the app, as Sheila said, is absolutely fantastic. And I've been amazed at all of the little iterations, you know. It's really progressed on, hasn't it, from the first one that came out?
2: It has, yeah. It's much more user-friendly. It's much more intelligent now as well. So, and if anybody has any problems, you know, using the new app or using any of our online services, they can always pop in because our branches are open 5 days a week, you know. So we're here and there's always, most people know us, you know, they know the faces behind the counter and we're always here to help.
1: There you go. That's Sheila O'Rourke, the manager of Life Credit Union. Thanks very much, Sheila, for allowing us to pop in and having a quick chat with you.
2: No problem. You're very welcome.
0: That was a pretty good one, because I tell you why, because that was totally spontaneous. No, Jason was saying, let's go in there, we'll have a chat with them and see what happens. And that's the way it worked. So fair dues and thanks for Sheila on a short notice, no prep time whatsoever, allowing Jason to have a quick chat with you there. He's on the road again. Dave will look after him. We'll have one more bit of a find out what he's up to next. We'll check in with Jason in about 10 minutes just before we wrap up here on Kildare's KFM's 11 at 3 today. In the meantime, if you want to get in touch with us, you know what to do. It's 0833 97 97 97. That's our number as always. In the meantime, we got some more favourites on the way to sneak in between now and 3 o'clock, including the Eurythmics next.
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4: The motorcyclist, a man in his 50s, died after his motorcycle was involved in a single vehicle collision at Killick near Kilcock at around 10:45 this morning. He was pronounced dead at the scene and his body taken to Naas General Hospital for a post-mortem.
3: First for national.
5: We've seen paediatricians again highlighting the fact that the number one reason children in Ireland end up in ICU is e-scooter accidents. I mean, that is a horrific reality. I've had engagement with relevant government colleagues on this in recent days. I think we're going to have to do more in relation to this, more in relation to enforcement of the existing law. But I also think we have to really consider registration.
3: First for international.
6: 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Russia continues drone and missile attacks on Ukrainian cities with another horrific attack just last night.
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0: time touring the county during summer. Yes, it's our summer tour of the Outside Broadcast team, and Jason Collins is on the road for us, and he'll be checking in with Dave. I've one more hear back to what he's up to in just a second. We so far today, well, he was talking to Oisin Morrison, the marketing manager, and Joe Mallon Motors. From there, he moved on to Jim Plus and talked to Rhonda Ford. We heard from the Life Credit Union manager down at Monreed as well. That was Sheila O'Rourke. Hello to you all, the gang there. We're listening to KFM and working hard as well. And he's been pretty busy for the last while, Jason.
1: That's right, John. We are here in Monreed Shopping Centre, and I'm looking right now into all the new renovations that Tesco Monreed have undergone. I have to say, it's quite the transformation. A lot of work, but the store is looking absolutely fantastic. It's been a busy day so far. We've got to chat to lots and lots of KFM listeners. We are going to head up to Nace Main Street now. We're going to pop in to Fru For You and Bergen's, the food yard there. We'll speak to Stephen McNamara from Fru For You as well before heading on to Nace Main Street. We'll try and squeeze in, if we can, a quick visit to Butler's Chocolates, because today is, after all, World Chocolate Day. It's been a great day so far. Brilliant to meet all the KFM listeners as well. And if you see us out and about in the big yellow fun bus, do come over and do say hello. Back to you, John.
0: Thanks, Jason. Dave will hear from Jason after three.

0: Summer Breeze and the Isley Brothers. There have been lots of different variations of that song over the years. That's hands down my favourite. I think it's just the best version of it. Summer Breeze and Somber in there as well. Dave will be talking to Jason after three. He looks after you with K-Drive. That is next. You enjoy your Tuesday.
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11: Good afternoon, it's 3 o'clock. I'm Daniel Maher. Data centres accounted for 23% of the country's electricity usage last year. The new CSO data found metered electricity consumption by data centres increased by 10% from 2024 to 2025. That's compared to just a 2% rise by all other users, including households. People for Profit TD Paul Murphy says this figure is only going to increase rapidly.
12: There's recent academic research which suggests that if we continue on the trajectory that we're on and all of the data centres, the big hyperscale data centres that are applying to be built here, if they all get agreed, as the government is kind of indicating, we're going to get to a stage where they are using 50% of our electricity. They're using as much electricity as every other part of our economy and our society.
11: Volodymyr Zelensky has once again called for Ukraine to join NATO, saying it makes sense. Speaking to leaders at a summit in Turkey, he says his country's location next to Russia is a source of extraordinary defensive capability. He called for Kyiv's allies to deliver more air defense systems in the wake of recent Russian attacks. The Ukrainian president also warned Europe to step up its own investment.
13: Europe needs its own effective anti-ballistic systems and missiles, and I urge all of you and all our partners to give it the attention it deserves.
11: The Dáil will debate legislation which sets out the first steps towards a united Ireland today. Sinn Féin's Planning for Constitutional Change Bill asks for a citizens' assembly and green paper to be set up by the government. The party anticipates support from across the political divide and says the government needs to get its ducks in a row in case a referendum is called. Sinn Féin leader Mary Lou MacDonald says preparation needs to start now.
14: Today is about the absolute need.

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5: With Joe Mallon Motors, Salins Road Nace, Renault, Dacia and Peugeot dealers. JoeMallonMotors.ie.
0: Kildare GA have confirmed today that Brian Dowling will remain in charge of the Kildare senior hurling team for 2027. There had been some speculation that he was in contention for the vacant Kilkenny senior hurling position, but that was filled last night by Henry Shefflin. Tonight in the Westgrove Hotel Senior Hurling League Division 1, Ard Cloc play Kyle Dove at 8 p.m. Shamrock Rovers are in action in the first round of the Champions League qualifiers this evening. Stephen Bradley's side are in Malta for the first leg of their tie with Floriana. Kickoff is at 6:30. Later on in the World Cup, Argentina play Egypt at 5 p.m. and Switzerland play Colombia at 9 p.m. Holders at Lone Town have been drawn at home against Shamrock Rovers in the Women's FAI Cup quarterfinals. There will also be a North Dublin derby as Bohemians host Shelburne. Ireland ran in 11 tries to hammer USA 73-22 in the World Championship in Georgia. They will now vie for position in the 9-12th finishing segment in their remaining two games at the tournament. And in tennis, defending champion Jannik Sinner is serving to take the second set against Jan-Lennard Struff as their battle continues on Wimbledon's Court 1. The Italian edged German 7-5 to take the first set. And in the All-American clash in the women's singles, Coco Gauff is serving for the second set against Jessica Pegula. Pegula took the first set 6-4. KFM Sport with Joe Mallon Motors, Salins Road Nace, joemallonmotors.ie.
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0: Dry and mostly sunny this afternoon. The sunshine will be hazy at times. Highest temperatures of 24 to 28 degrees.
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7: K-F-M. Afternoon, we're back. We're up and running on K-Drive, as we say, happy.

talking. Afternoon, what a beautiful day. I do love this weather. I know it's warm, but I just love it. Sorry. Welcome to K-Drive. It is Tuesday's K-Drive with Dave McGrath. As always, we have a quick run through what we have for you on the programme. Most importantly, we will be keeping an eye on the traffic and travel. And warning, K-Drive warning, he's back. Look out, KFM's Jason Collins. He's about. He's on the high roads and the byroads of Kildare. He's behind you. No, seriously. Jason is out and about the county. He's in days today. And we look forward to talking to him shortly. Also this hour, we have our throwback year, brilliant year for you, coming up this hour. We'll be doing the birthday club around 4:15. We have our K-Drive listeners survey. And then much later on K-Drive, we'll do mystery thingy and six-word cinema. Another packed K-Drive.

0: great summer memory on K-Drive for your Tuesday. Compliments of the Bellamy Brothers and Let Your Love Flow. Do you know what they've just told me? As if I didn't know. It's Ringo Starr's birthday today. Ringo, of course, a member of my favourite band, the Beatles. He's 86 today. I don't care what age he is. It means that we will definitely be playing something by the Beatles, which I'm delighted with. So happy birthday, Ringo Starr. Definitely a star in my eyes. Another star in our eyes is the wonderful Jason Collins, who's out and about on the high roads and the by roads. Out and about today in Naas, Jason, am I right?
1: That's right, Dave. We're out and about today. We are in Naas. We've been meeting and reading with KFM listeners and several businesses right across Naas. Standing beside me right now is Cathal McNamara. You might know Cathal from Fruit For You. They're there on the Naas Road, the Dublin Road. You can't miss them. They're beside Polonaise and beside Bergen's a food yard. We know Mark Bergen and the team very well. Cathal, you're very welcome to KFM. First time talking on the radio?
2: Yes. Thanks very much for coming down, Jason. It's much appreciated. Getting a bit of advertisement out there. It's great what they're doing.
1: Thanks. No problem. No problem. We're delighted. We're delighted to be helping. Just a quick one. I've seen you guys for a long time, but when did you open up?
2: So this unit we're in now, my father would have opened up just over 15 years ago. But he's been doing it 35 years. Don't want to give away his age right now, but it'll be 35 years. But he came here 15 years ago. Everyone told him going into this unit would be the biggest mistake he'd ever make. And 15 years later, and we're probably the biggest fruit and veg shop in the country.
1: Yeah, you are indeed, yeah. And you have an amazing range. Sometimes I do come in when I'm waiting for my coffee or my ice cream or whatnot, and I do marvel at the different kind of fruits that I've never heard of before.
2: Yeah, no, we have fruits from all over the world. You know, we, of course, first of all, stick with our Irish growers, our Irish suppliers. You know, we get all the stuff in fresh, straight from the farm. We go direct to the source, do you know what I mean? We don't cut out the middleman as much as we can, direct to the source. And then all the exotic stuff you'd see would be from the likes of Holland. We're taking lots of stuff from Spain, Germany, all over Europe.
1: But it doesn't get much more fresh. Like, the stuff that we take home ourselves here, it really is the best of the best.
2: Yeah, no, do you know what I mean? You're going into the supermarket now and they're buying big things, trying to sell them off cheap. It doesn't work. We deal with quality the best you can get.
1: 100%, absolutely. If you haven't been before, so just to give you an idea of what it looks like, we're going to put it up on the KFM socials. As Cathal said, it is one of the biggest, if not the biggest, fruit and veg seller in the country. An amazing range that they have. And I know the restaurant trade is a huge thing. The amount of businesses that come in, restaurants I see, getting their produce for the nights ahead.
2: Yeah, look, you probably see around Kildare, the Fruit For You vans, a bit of them everywhere. We're doing a lot of restaurants, especially in Kildare. And we go into Wicklow a bit, a few up in Dublin as well. But look, it's another great way to just get our stuff out there. And it's the same as that. We're dealing just the best quality, and that's why people like us.
1: Absolutely, 100%. And of recent times, you've diversified as well. So I know you've got a fantastic ice cream machine in there. You've got the coffee as well. You do the protein balls. You did the dates as well with the different flavours.
2: Yeah. So that would have been sort of around COVID time, I suppose. Business went down a bit, and we needed a way to pick it up a bit. So we just lashed in. My father, it was all my father's idea, all my father's work. All the stuff, if you're ever in the shop, you'll see it was all built by my father. So we just put that in there, and it's been going extremely well. We're, you know, and we're still expanding. It's still trying to get better and better, and we're busy, very busy.
1: Very busy. It's a clever way. Get people in, then they see all of the produce. You know, they get tempted, and they walk out with a coffee, an ice cream, and maybe a lot of fruit and veg as well.
2: Yeah, well, look, that's the plan. It's hard to get them on the fruit and veg when they're having the ice cream, but sure, we try our best.
1: If you don't get them that time, you definitely will get them the next time. As Cathal said, do pop down and you can have a chat, have a wander around, look at the amazing produce that they have. And we also want to say a big hello to Mark from Bergen's in the food yard beside us as well. These two guys are one of the biggest holders in the area here, and I think you should pop down and have a look. Cathal, it was a pleasure talking to you, and I'm sure I'll be frequenting for many, many, many years to come.
2: Yes, thank you very much, and thanks to KFM for coming down.
1: You're very welcome. Right, Dave, back to you. We're out and about. We're going to head up to Naas Main Street now, but we'll catch up with you very shortly.
0: A big thank you to Cathal McNamara from Fruit For You on the Dublin Road there in Naas, in conversation with our Jason. And yes, he'll be back. I'm still not convinced that I'm going to get any of the produce that he tries out. That's another story. On a serious note, though, we're just getting a text in here from John in Leixlip, who says, Dave, there's a power cut in Ryvale Lawns, Leixlip. Has it affected anywhere else in Leixlip? Do you know? So I'm putting it out there to let us know if you've had any power issues in the Ryvale Lawns area over there in Leixlip. Do get in touch on the Zip Adonity text line 0833 97 97 97. We'll be back in a moment with our throwback year for this hour.
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0: wonderful Alex Warren and K-Drive with Ordinary Now. Our good buddy Jason Collins has one more port of call, and I'm told it's connected with the day that's in a chocolate day today, apparently. So we'll find out where Jason is very, very shortly. But in a moment, we will do our throwback year for today, this Tuesday, K-Drive. What we do is we'll give you two news stories, an entertainment story, and I love the two hit songs of the throwback year we have lined up for you. We'll find out all the details after the diary.
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Welcome back to Tuesday's K-Drive. I have to say I do love our throwback year feature. So we have our two news stories, entertainment story, and then we get to play two hit songs of the year to try and help you out to guess, name what the year is. So let's start, as we always do, with our news stories. And the news stories for this year: the tragic events of Bloody Sunday took place in the north in this throwback year. And it was the year of the Watergate scandal in the USA, involving President Richard Nixon. In entertainment news, MASH, brilliant, brilliant TV show. MASH made its debut on TV in this year, while the film The Godfather appeared in cinemas for the very first time. Now, before we hear the first of the two musical hits from the throwback year, if you have enough to go on and you can guess the year at this stage, we'd love to hear from you. You can text or WhatsApp 0833 97 97 97 with Zip It Donna D. Maybe you need a couple of musical hits. For example, this was number one, as they say, all over the shop in the throwback year. But what is the year?

Michael Jackson got to number one with that Rockin' Robin all over the world in this particular throwback year. But what is the year? So before we play Al Green and Let's Stay Together, which is also from our throwback year, let me give you a final reminder. News story-wise, the tragic events of Bloody Sunday took place in the North in this throwback year. It was the year of the Watergate scandal in the USA involving President Richard Nixon, and MASH made its debut on TV while the film The Godfather appeared in the cinemas for the first time. Any idea? Are you any better now with the clues we've given you? If you think you know what the throwback year is, do get in touch. Text or WhatsApp 0833 97 97 97 with Zip it on a D. And as promised, Al Green had a huge number one hit in the throwback year all over the world. Let's Stay Together.

0: Great memory from Al Green on a glorious Tuesday afternoon. Thank you so much, by the way, for joining us on Tuesday's K-Drive. So, our throwback year, the news stories, tragic events of Bloody Sunday took place in the North this year. And it was also the year of the Watergate scandal in the USA involving President Richard Nixon. And we told you about MASH making its debut on the TV and The Godfather appeared in the cinemas. Lots of people got it wrong. But if you said 1972, you would be on the button. And fair play to you. Annette Scully had it right, so did Dipna Murray, Angela Kelly, Lorraine Buckley, Marion Murphy, and well done to Christina Moran, all getting it correct. There were loads of people getting it right as well. So 1972 was the year. The year that Jason Collins probably was born. And talking of Jason, you are definitely out and about and you've chocolate. Am I right?
1: That's right, Dave. We're out and about all over County Kildare today. We're in Naas, and we've popped into Butler's Chocolates because today, as I've been saying for the last few hours to John Dunn before you, today is World Chocolate Day. So where's the best place to be in Naas? It's Butler's Chocolate Cafe. Absolutely fantastic. Standing beside me is Megan and Anna, and they are working here today. You're very welcome to KFM.
2: Thank you very much for having us.
3: Thank you.
1: Now, it is World Chocolate Day today, and you've been giving out free chocolates, fair play. I'm just wondering, though, apart from the chocolates, you guys do a whole load more as well. You've got the sandwiches as well. I see you do those beautiful ice drinks. I may ask you, Megan, which of the ice drinks are your favourites?
2: Probably the strawberry matcha.
1: Strawberry matcha. Matcha's all the rage now, isn't it?
2: Yeah, it is. Definitely.
1: I'd say the amount of people who come in probably looking for matcha drinks must be huge.
2: Yes, I think they come in looking for it and then they actually have to ask what it is after. It's one of those things. It's very new, but I do like it, I must say.
1: And the miso one as well. I never thought I'd see that as an ingredient, but I imagine people are curious and they'll give it a go.
2: Oh, absolutely, yeah. It's actually our most popular one as of late is the miso one, but you wouldn't think because miso is normally a bit of a savoury thing, so it's quite different, yeah.
1: It is quite different. Now, we are in a chocolate shop and like Willy Wonka fan like myself here. Which are the most popular chocolates?
2: Oh, probably anything praline, crispy praline. We have a hazelnut truffle is very popular as well. Or we have a lot of dark chocolates too. Like there's some mango and lemongrass is strangely popular. Interesting.
1: There you go. I never would have thought. It's the fusion of flavours, isn't it?
2: Exactly. Something a little different.
1: And come here to me. You guys are open, I think, now 3 years on the main street. I think that's right, isn't it?
2: Yeah. Give or take, something like that. Yeah. We're still babies.
1: Still babies. Toddlers now, but doing well. Strong toddlers. And on a day like this when the sun is out, lots of people coming in, enjoying their coffees and teas behind me here and their sandwiches.
2: Absolutely. Absolutely.
1: In terms of opening times, are you guys Monday to Saturday? Or?
2: We are 7 days a week. Monday to Friday is 8:30 till 4:30. Saturdays is 8:30 till 5:00. And then Sundays, 10 till 5:00.
1: Brilliant. There you go. That was Anna and Megan from Butler's Chocolate Cafe here on Main Street, Naas. We're off now to try some of these chocolates now, Dave. I hope I'm not making you too jealous. I know last week when I was out and about, you were looking for me to bring samples back. I'll see what I can do. Thanks very much, girls. Great to chat to you.
2: Thank you very much. Thank you.
1: Back to you, Dave.
0: Yeah, Megan and Anna from Butler's Chocolate Cafe in Naas. They sound lovely. No samples, Jason. You're in big trouble, matey.
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0: Arcade Drive, playing one quarter of the Beatles. And I promise we'll be hearing another quarter just after 4:15. Now, Jason Collins has promised me some samples. He's one file port a call. It's in Lawler's Hotel. And I think he's with Giselle Mansfield out and about, Jason.
1: That's right, Dave. We are out and about. We're in Naas. We're out meeting KFM listeners. We've been meeting several businesses as well. And we're in one that's close to my heart. We're in the beautiful Lawler's Hotel here, just on the main street of Naas. I'm standing beside Giselle Mansfield. Giselle is the marketing and sales manager for Lawler's. It's a beautiful hotel. And with all of the work that you put on, you can really see. We're standing outside in the garden here. It's fantastic, Giselle.
2: Absolutely. Oh, delighted to be able to take a little break out here in the garden today in the middle of our glorious Irish summer. So lots of people around us here having some iced drinks, ice creams, some light bites. And the gardens are open all day, every day until 5 p.m. We can also open to private parties, so have a barbecue or a private function here. And if it's an Irish summer, a normal Irish summer, we can move you inside. Don't worry, we'll help you get away from the rain as well.
1: Do you know what? It's ideal, isn't it? It's a big enough space, but not that big that it feels like ginormous. It's still quite intimate as well, so I imagine it'd be perfect for somebody looking for a family do.
2: Absolutely, yeah. It's very popular with our with families celebrating different occasions, whether it's just a family gathering, people getting together, friends, corporate clients coming to, you know, celebrate the end of a quarter, the just a pre-summer team away day. It's popular here now in Vise Gardens. We also have two other private gardens. We have our ballroom gardens and the Glendine Gardens. So lots to choose from.
1: Lots to choose from indeed. I know we're in the middle of wedding season as well. Quite busy. I imagine you're chock-a-block right up until the end of the year.
2: Absolutely. Look, it's a fantastic location here for weddings. We've got an absolutely stunning courtroom for that intimate ceremony of up to 50 people. Our ballroom for larger ceremonies and larger weddings. Very bespoke. We can tailor make your day. And then again, like rain, hail, shine, we've got you covered here for your wedding day.
1: There you go. As you heard from Giselle, you're covered for your wedding day. You're covered for your banqueting, your conferencing. The courtroom is fantastic. I couldn't believe when I went up there. I think that's a place that once you go up, you go, wow, there's nothing like this apart from that, a real courtroom.
2: Absolutely. Yeah, yeah. You don't want to be in that one.
1: No, you don't. That's true. That's 100% true. As well as that, the food is fantastic as well. I don't think anybody who's ever came here has ever come away saying that it wasn't anything but brilliant. As you heard from Giselle, come down, enjoy the beautiful gardens. They have multiple gardens here. The food is delicious. The drink is delicious. You'll be looked after as well by the staff, I have to say. Every time I come in here, they're so, so friendly.
2: Oh yeah, we're very lucky to be able to have such an amazing team here working with us. Regularly, it's you know, we get so many compliments about them. Look, we couldn't ask for more. For the business to be able to have those people out on the floor representing the company.
1: Yeah, 100%, because without the staff, it's all about the staff and it's all about the customers as well. I know, Giselle, you wanted to say a huge thank you to all of your patrons.
2: Absolutely. Oh, look, we've such a local audience and we're so well supported by the local community here. And, you know, it's thanks to them that, you know, we are what we are, it's grown from a small hotel back in 1913 with Mrs. Lawler right up to today. We're very thankful to everyone here, businesses, local community and residents.
1: Well, there you have it. Continued success to Lawler's Hotel. That was Giselle Mansfield, Sales and Marketing Manager here for Lawler's Hotel. Thank you very much for allowing us to come in. And we're going to put our feet up for a second now and enjoy your wonderful hospitality.
2: You're very welcome. Enjoy.
1: Thank you. Right, back to you, Dave. Well, that's our whistle stop tour done for today. We're going to be out in Newbridge on Thursday and we'll be meeting with KFM listeners and we'll also be meeting with more businesses as well. Thanks to Giselle, thanks to the guys from Fruit for You, from Bergen's, from Gym Plus Naas, from Joe Mallon Motors and from all of the other guys in Life Credit Union and Monreed Shopping Centre that we got to talk to today. And we'll be back in touch again on Thursday for our next stop. Back to you, Dave.
0: Now, you won't be. You definitely won't be my friend unless there's chocolate on my studio desk when you come back to KFM later this afternoon.

0: without doubt, one of the best hit songs of 2026. Sam Fender teaming up with Olivia Dean and Rein Me In. We have to say a big hello to the wonderful Alan and Maria Joyce in Kilcullen. Happy Tuesday, folks. And that request comes in with great thanks from Karen Wickstead. We have the best ever K-Drive listener survey coming up in the next hour. We'll update your traffic and travel. We'll be playing music by birthday boy Ringo Starr. And on top of that, we have the birthday club. We have loads. Don't go anywhere. Daniel Morris standing by to update us with the latest news in sport next.
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10: Good afternoon, it's 4 o'clock. I'm Daniel Maher. Data centres accounted for 23% of the country's electricity usage last year. The new CSO data found metered electricity consumption by data centres increased by 10% from 2024 to 2025. That's compared to just a 2% rise by all other users, including households. Peter People Before Profit TD Paul Murphy says this figure is only going to increase rapidly.
11: There's recent academic research which suggests that if we continue on the trajectory that we're on and all of the data centres, the big hyperscale data centres that are applying to be built here, if they all get agreed, as the government is kind of indicating, we're going to get to a stage where they are using 50% of our electricity. They're using as much electricity as every other part of our economy and our society.
10: The Ukrainian president is urging Europe to step up its defences against Russian ballistic missiles. He's been speaking at a NATO summit in Turkey, which is also being attended by Donald Trump. The ongoing war in Ukraine is focusing minds at the gathering. Volodymyr Zelensky says Europe urgently needs to act.
12: The one thing we still need to do here in Europe is build a strong defence against Russia's ballistic missiles. It's a big challenge, it's true. This is Russia's last major advantage.
10: A 72-year-old man has been remanded in custody, charged with murdering his wife. Eugene Constantine of Church Street in Port Laois, County Laois, appeared in court this morning. Emily Keegan reports from Port Laois District Court.
13: Adina Constantine was pronounced dead at a home on Church Street on Sunday afternoon following an assault. Eugene Constantine was brought before Port Laois District Court today, where the court was told he replied to say he understood when he was charged last night. There was no application for bail due to the nature of the charge, and the accused was remanded in custody to appear in court again next week.

0: several times. It's now looking like Q4 2026, so that's the last 3 months of the year. And it should be noted that it's contingent on the completion of a local transport plan.
1: And over €200,000 in proceeds from O'Moran Hall in Newbridge is to be given to the local Irish language group Kildare Le Gaeilge. The funds will be transferred to the group with a view to advancing music and literature, particularly in the Irish language. For local news, sport and more, see kfmradio.com or the KFM app.
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3: 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Done in no time, then it goes back on its magnetic stand for a finish almost as good as one of mine.
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5: with Joe Mallon Motors, Salins Road, Naas, Renault, Dacia, and Peugeot dealers. JoeMallonMotors.ie.
1: Kildare GA have confirmed today that Brian Dowling will remain in charge of the Kildare senior hurling team for 2027. There had been some speculation that he was in contention for the vacant Kilkenny senior hurling position, but that was filled last night by Henry Shefflin. Tonight in the Westgrove Hotel Senior Hurling League Division 1, our clock play Kyle Dove at 8 p.m. Shamrock Rovers are in action in the first round of the Champions League qualifiers this evening. Stephen Bradley's side are in Malta for the first leg of their tie with Floriana. Kickoff is at 6:30. Later on in the World Cup, Argentina play Egypt at 5 p.m. and Switzerland play Colombia at 9 p.m. Holders at Lone Town have been drawn at home against Shamrock Rovers in the Women's FAI Cup quarter-finals. There will also be a North Dublin derby as Bohemians host Shelburne. Ireland ran in 11 tries to hammer USA 73-22 in the World Championship in Georgia. They will now vie for position in the 9th-12th finishing segment in their remaining two games at the tournament. And in tennis, defending champion Jannik Sinner is through to the Wimbledon semi-finals after defeating Jan-Lennard Struff. In the women's singles, Coco Gauff is through to the semi-finals after defeating Jessica Pegula, and four-time Grand Slam winner Naomi Osaka takes on number 10 Karolina Machova. KFM Sport with Joe Mallon Motors, Salins Road, Naas, joemallonmotors.ie.
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1: Dry and mostly sunny this afternoon. The sunshine will be hazy at times. Highest temperatures of 24 to 28 degrees.
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0: The wonderful Niall Horan on Tuesday's K-Drive and Dinner Party. And before that, you heard Robbie and Angels. Welcome into K-Drive, 7th of July. It is Dave McGrath with you as we are homeward bound. Now, we did mention to you in the last hour, one of our listeners got on to us to say that there was a power cut in Rive Lawns, Leixlip. Has it affected anywhere else in Leixlip? Do you know? This is according now to John, who got in touch with us. And Teresa's just come back to say, electricity gone in Leixlip. Do you have any info about it? So what we're going to do is get on to our KFM News team and they will get in touch with the suppliers and we will try and get an update for you as soon as possible. So welcome into the K-Drive for today, Tuesday. In a moment, we'll do the birthday club. I did mention Ringo Starr's birthday. I mean, that's a big thing for me as a fan of the Beatles because it means we're going to play the Beatles. But as well as doing the birthday club, this hour we have the best ever K-Drive listeners survey. And we'll be asking you to help us with that. And then much later on K-Drive, we'll do Mystery Thingy and our six-word cinema. But I think we have our Beatles lined up. We do. So we're good to go for today's birthday club.
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0: As always, if it is your birthday today, from all the crew in here at KFM, a very happy birthday to you. Hope you're having a super day. You're being spoiled rotten. And it's great to have you tuned in to the programme. Thank you for making our day. Let's start with the request. So please wish Colm Foran a very happy birthday today. Hello, Colm. Happy birthday to you. Says here, hope you're having a great day, Colm. And we'll have an even better night in Lawlers. Oh, we were only interviewing the people over there. The gang are heading there to raise a glass or three. So says Sean, Peter, Jer and Martin C. So a very happy birthday to Colm Foran. Dave, could you please send birthday wishes from here in Kent to our Auntie Kay Somerville. Auntie Kay is 70 today and listens to KFM 24/7. Enjoy the celebrations, Auntie Kay, is the message. Hope to see you soon. All our love, hugs and best wishes from Amanda and Eamon, Ivy and Sophie in Kent. And one more to get through. Happy birthday to the wonderful Holly Joyce, who for her birthday, oh wow, is flying to Fuerteventura on Friday with her best friends, Aveen Shorten, Amy O'Neill and Gwen Tracy. Holly is 21 today, Dave. Very lucky, Holly. Happy birthday from Eleanor, from Lucy and Cuiva Prendergast in Newbridge. And also a big hello from your mam and dad, Teresa and dad John. That's what it says here. So to everybody celebrating a birthday, hope you have a great day and continue to do so. One of my favourite bands of all time are the Beatles, and I've been saying it all afternoon. Ringo Starr was born in 1940 on this day, which means he's 86 today. And in honour of his birthday, it's only right and fitting that we play the Beatles.

0: 422 with Ashford and Simpson and Solid. I'm going to play that for Jason Collins. Solid dude he is. Just arrived into the studio here with a little bag of Butler's chocolates from the crew just for me. Way to go. He'll be back on Thursday for more Out and About. I look forward to it already. Now, in relation to the power outage in Leixlip, we got on to our news team. They've come back to say the power has just come back on in Leixlip. If there are any other problems, do get in touch with me and we shall do our best to get in touch with the people who are in authority on the subject. Right now, though, I've been looking forward to this all day today because we're doing our K-Drive listeners survey right now. And the survey today is, what song do you like that has the name of a place in the song title? For example, Summer in Dublin or Choose in Texas, you know, the brilliant song by Ella Langley. We want to know, what song do you like that has the name of a place in the song title? We'd love you to get in touch. You can do that on the Zip Adonity text line 0833 97 97 97. So there you have it. That's our K-Drive listener survey today. What song do you like that has the name of a place in the song title?
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think we got it right by playing Beautiful Day by U2 for you today. And that's Milky, Just the Way You Are. It is Tuesday's K-Drive. We are doing our K-Drive listener survey today. The question is, what song do you like that has the name of a place in the song title? And some brilliant ones coming in. Derek Keegan, who's a fellow Beatles fan like myself, nominates Back in the USSR. Forgot about that one, Derek. Also, Mark Gold was on to tell us about Streets of Philadelphia. Orla Cregan says, what about Hotel California, Dave? And Mairead Lynn adds the one, New York, New York. Good old Blue Eyes. Dilly Kyo says, Dave, my suggestion for the survey, Sweet Home Alabama. And Kieran Ryan says, Baker Street. Great choice, Kieran. Thank you for that. Anto Brady, Born in the USA. And Sheila Roach has come up trumps with two. They have the same title, but they're recorded by two different artists. Vienna by Ultravox and by Billy Joel. So we're asking you to be a part of our survey today. What song do you like that has the name of a place in the song title? So get in touch on the Zip Adonity text line 0833 97 97 97. We'd love to hear from you this Tuesday afternoon. Wow.

0: Teddy Swims, and Mr. Know-It-All. The amount of people getting in touch, helping us out with our K-Drive survey, but also mentioning, oh, it's very hot, Dave. It's really, really hot. It's going to get hotter as the week goes on. Says he, in a beautiful AC studio here in Clare's KFM. Let's go back to our survey. The question today is, what song do you like that has the name of a place in the song title? Maura O'Shea has contributed to the survey and suggests Viva Las Vegas. Andrea Murray mentions Mull of Kintyre or the ABBA song Waterloo. Fair play, Andrea. Happy Tuesday to you. Adrian Lynch mentions Africa. Oh, I forgot about Carl says Walking in Memphis. And here's a memory from Tina Murray who says, Dave, how about the Bee Gees song Massachusetts? Good suggestion, Tina. Happy Tuesday to you. Karen Wickstead is also getting in on our survey as she mentions Goodbye Venice by the late, great, fabulous Joe Dolan. Emer Shanley adds her Streets of London. Dave, do you remember Ralph McTell? That might fit in the survey. And David Carty of Dunlavin says the Streets of New York. Sharon Keane tells us about Galway Girl. Ernie G says Belfast Child, Dave, one of my all-time favourites by Simple Minds. And Christina says, how about Bruce's Jersey Girl? All brilliant suggestions. The one thing I seem to notice is that a lot of you are mentioning Hotel California in our survey. So keep them coming in. We want to know, in the last few moments now of our survey, what song do you like that has the name of a place in the song title? Get in touch on the Zip It Donaghy text line 0833 97 97 97.
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0: The wonderful Tom Petty, Learning to Fly on K-Drive. 13 away from 5 for your Tuesday. Beautiful Tuesday. And again, so many of you as getting in touch with the survey telling me how hot it is in your area. Let's all enjoy it together. But listen, thank you so much for so many people helping us out with our K-Drive listener survey today. We'll just give you a last collection of people who've told us of their songs that they like that have the name of a place in the song title. So John in Brownstown has nominated Nutbush City Limits. Andy Dunn says, how about Boston Rose? Dara Keegan says, The Curra of Kildare, Dave, by Christie. The best ever. Darren, thank you for that. Emer reckons Streets of New York. Thanks for that, Emer. And I love this from Des and Salins, loyal listener to the programme. Des has nominated Copacabana by Barry Manilow. And Des says, it feels like I'm in the Copacabana, Dave, here in Salins with the weather. Des, great to hear from you. Happy Tuesday to you. And Anne McKenna, the lovely Anne McKenna says, my heart is in Ireland, Dave. You can't forget that one. And finally, Alan Joyce has added his suggestion to our survey. And it's a good one too, Alan. Only as I'd expect from you, my friend, the Fields of Athenry.
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0: So we're going to have a look at the main routeways firstly, beginning with the M50 northbound. A collision just after Junction 11, and that was about 20 minutes ago, and we've just heard in the last few minutes of another crash, and this is also at the Red Cow on the M50. So there is a bit of a tailback from Junction 11 now as we speak. Elsewhere on the M50 southbound, it is moving. No reports of any problems on it so far. Taking a look at the N4 inbound, it does slow from Junction 2 right up to the M50. The N4 westbound out of town is moving well. No reports of problems there. Taking a look at the N7 citybound, it does slow from Newlands up to the M50 interchange. Now I see there's a crash on the N7 southbound, and the crash is at Junction 5 Athgo. So we'll keep an eye on that. Just having a quick look through the towns and villages, there's no reports of any issues other than the normal regular slowdown in traffic as reported at this time, which is now coming up to 10 to 5.
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0: Wonderful memory from Sting and K-Drive. If you love somebody, set them free. So we were telling you about an incident on the N7 southbound, a crash at Junction 5 Athgow. And I'm delighted to say that Becca has got in touch with K-Drive and has an update. Becca.
1: Hey Dave, just a quick one, a quick update on that crash on the N7 westbound or N7 outbound. It hasn't moved over to the hard shoulder, it is just before Dasher, but just it's still really slow and there is debris in the road, especially a wheel over in like the outside lane, the overtaken lane, so just tell people to be careful. But once you pass that there at Dasher, it flies down, not a bother.
0: Thanks a million, Becca. And it is true, once you get past it, it does fly down. But we're just looking back now. There is a bit of a tailback developing, nearly almost in stops and start to the M50. But as I said, we'll keep an eye on your traffic and travel right here on K-Drive. As well as that, coming up in the next hour, we are going to have some more fun with our mystery thingy. It's gone down a treat over the last couple of weeks. Wait till you hear the two cryptic clues we are going to give you to solve today's mystery thingy. They are brilliant. But right now, it's time for us to catch up with the latest news, sport and the obituaries with our Daniel Marr.
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8: Good evening, it's 5 o'clock. I am Daniel Marr. A 72-year-old man has been remanded in custody, charged with murdering his wife. Eugene Constantine of Church Street in Portlaoise appeared in court this morning. The Ukrainian president is urging Europe to step up its defences against Russian ballistic missiles. He's been speaking at a NATO summit in Turkey, which is also being attended by Donald Trump. A local area plan for Kilcock has been pushed back until Q4 of this year. It has been met with criticism as Kilcock is being described as a town that is growing rapidly. And Cross and Passon College in Kilcullen has been awarded a new special class for the new school year. It now brings the number of new special classes this year across Kildare to 33. We'll have news in full at 6.
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14: With Joe Mallon Motors, Salins Road Nace, Renault, Dacia and Peugeot dealers. JoeMallonMotors.ie.
8: Kildare GAA have confirmed today that Brian Dowling will remain in charge of the Kildare senior hurling team for 2027. There had been some speculation that he was in contention for the vacant Kilkenny senior hurling position, but that was filled last night by Henry Shefflin. Tonight in the Westgrove Hotel Senior Hurling League Division 1, Ard Clough play Kyle Dove at 8 p.m. Shamrock Rovers are in action in the first round of the Champions League qualifiers this evening as they play Floriana at 6:30. And Argentina and Egypt are just underway in the World Cup round of 16, while Switzerland play Colombia later at 9 p.m. KFM Sport with Joe Mallon Motors, Sallins Road, Naas, joemallonmotors.ie.
9: Oliver Riley Funeral Directors, with funeral homes in prosperous Clane, Maynooth and the Waterway Sallins. RileyFuneralHomes.ie or 045 868 230. Helping families throughout North Kildare for over 50 years.
8: KFM has been informed of the following deaths: Michael Goldrick, Cara and formerly of County Mayo; Michael Ivers, Newbridge and formerly of County Galway. The funeral arrangements are as follows: Michael Goldrick, Donore, Cara and formerly of Killala, County Mayo, predeceased by his parents Michael and Mary Ellen, sister Mary, his brothers-in-law Jack, John, Joe and Bill, and his nephew Brian. Deeply regretted by his sisters Christina, Irene and Bernadette, and extended family. Reposing at Oliver Riley's funeral home Prosperous today from 6 p.m. to 8 p.m. with prayers at 7 p.m. Removal from the funeral home on Wednesday at 10:30 a.m. to arrive at the Church of Our Lady and St. Joseph Cara for 11 a.m. funeral mass, followed by burial in Cara Cemetery.

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0: Warm, dry and sunny for the rest of today. Highest temperatures of 23 to 26 degrees.
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Happy Tuesday from K-Drive. That's a brilliant Casey Musgraves. Huge fans of that particular singer we are on K-Drive. And she's the very same girl who did a fabulous duet and I Remember Everything with Zach Bryan. Do you remember that? Must dig it out and maybe get to play that on K-Drive tomorrow, Wednesday. Hopefully we find you well, enjoying the splendid weather, as they say. Today, officially, by the way, is Tell the Truth Day. No messing. I know somebody said it's Chocolate Day as well, but today officially is Tell the Truth Day. And I'm reminded of a brilliant TV, a medical drama I used to watch back in the day called House. Brilliant TV show. And I remember the catchphrase of that particular show was, "Everyone lies." But today, yeah, it's officially Tell the Truth Day. Coming up, we'll be catching up with your traffic and travel. Also, I'm delighted to say we have a brilliant mystery thingy for you very shortly. Don't go anywhere.

0: 5:20. In the company of Cadoz KFM, K-Drive and Barry Manilow. Actually, we dug that one out from the library because Des from Salons just happened to mention Copacabana. And we said, that's a song we haven't played in a while. And it would fit nicely into the glorious weather that we're currently enjoying this Tuesday evening. Great to have you with us. Very shortly, we will update you with your traffic and travel and serious issues on the N7 southbound. That's all because of a crash at Junction 5 Athgo. We'll update you on that very, very shortly. But right now it's time to do our little feature called Mystery Thingy. Now, I want to say seriously, thank you so much to everybody who's been having a bit of fun over the last couple of weeks with this little feature. So what we're going to do in the next few minutes is give you two cryptic clues and see if you can solve the mystery thingy. So this is clue number one. You can make a fresh start by changing your behaviour or habits for the better by turning over a new one of me. What am I? See, very cryptic the clue today. You can make a fresh start by changing your behaviour or habits for the better by turning over a new one of me. What am I? So that is the first of our two clues for our mystery thingy. We invite you to get in touch on the Zip It Donna D text line 0833 97 97 97. Hopefully that could be enough for some of you to work out what the mystery thingy is. If not, we'll be back in a moment with clue number two.
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0: anytime. They just put a smile in your face. Abadou. 28 after 5 for Tuesday on Kildare's KFM. And let's see how you're doing with our mystery thingy. Some great answers coming in. We gave out clue number one. This was the first clue we gave you. You can make a fresh start by changing your behaviour or habits for the better by turning over a new one of me. So that was the first clue, right? Second and final cryptic clue for today's mystery thingy on K-Drive. I can also be described as a single sheet of paper in a book or manuscript, but what am I? So now you have both our clues for our mystery thingy. Second and final clue, I can also be described as a single sheet of paper in a book or manuscript, but what am I? Get in touch on the Zip It, Donaghy text line 0833 97 97 97. We'll have the answer and we'll just see if anyone gets it right in the next few minutes.
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0: Now, the big problem this Tuesday afternoon is the N7, so I'll get to that in a moment. I want to skip through some of the other issues in relation to the main routeways for your Tuesday. The M50 northbound collision just after Junction 11, that has been cleared now. But we're also learning of holdups after a crash on the Red Cow on the actual M50 itself. M50 southbound is in stops and starts, but it is moving. We're getting no reports of any issues, so just hang on there. No reports of any collisions or major developments, but we'll keep an eye on that across our programme through today. The N4 inbound, it slows from Junction 2 up to the M50. No problems with the N4 westbound. And then the N7 citybound, it does slow from the Green Isle up to the M50, but it is moving. But as I said, the big trouble today is the N7 southbound, an earlier crash at Junction 5 at Go. There's a tailback almost to the M50, rightly. And I think we have Becca just to remind us of what happened.
3: Hey Dave, just a quick one, a quick update on that crash on the N7 westbound or N7 outbound. It hasn't moved over to the hard shoulder, it is just before Dasher, but just it's still really slow and there is debris in the road, especially wheel over in like the outside lane, the overtaking lane, so just tell people to be careful. But once you pass that there, Dasher, it flies down, not a bother.
0: Thank you very much, Becca. So there you go, it is seriously delaying traffic from that collision at Junction 5 at Go, back right back to the M50, but once you get through it, then there is traffic free flowing. So we will keep an eye on that. But as always, if there's anything that you come across,
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0: What a triple play for you on this Tuesday on K-Drive. We started off with Rosé and we finished up with Summer Wine. Bruno Mars and Rose, APT, Ed Sheeran's Castle on the Hill. And there you have The Corrs teaming up with Bono. Summer Wine. So, our mystery thingy today, great response to that. Thank you so much to everyone getting in touch with us in relation to that. A reminder of the two clues we gave you. Clue number one, you can make a fresh start by changing your behavior or habits for the better by turning over a new one of me. And then the second and final clue, I can also be described as a single sheet of paper in a book or manuscript. What am I? A leaf. Yep, that was the answer we were looking for, a leaf. And loads of you are on the button today, so well done to everybody who solved the mystery thingy today. And I'm just waiting here, my computer giving me a few names. Well done to Johnny Burns, Martina Hopkins over in Blessington. Well done to Alice Dowling. And greetings to Jackie Doyle in Mount Mellick. Geraldine over in Kilcullen. Happy Tuesday, Geraldine. And well done to Nicole Casey in Donaghy. Just some of the names that had it right that my computer has just prompted me with.
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0: I tell you, we're digging out some summer classics for you right now on K-Drive. Do you know what? I just read the most incredible story of a prison escape in Austria, which is just hitting the headlines as we speak. And it's telling the story of a prisoner in Austria who wrapped himself in a parcel and posted himself to freedom. He unwrapped the parcel when clear of the prison and jumped off the back of a truck. And the bubble wrap broke his fall.
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0: So out on the roads, the M50 northbound, the two collisions after Junction 11 and also on the Red Cow Junction, they've all been cleared now, so traffic is slow, but it is moving. The M50 southbound moving freely, the N4 inbound doing very well, no problems at all either inbound or westbound on the N4 or M4. It's the N7 that is causing the trouble today. The N7 citybound inbound is just slowing from Newlands Cross up to the M50 interchange, but the N7 southbound, as we told you earlier on, a crash at the Junction 5 at Go and a tailback almost to the M50. Now, it is easing up somewhat, and once you get past the crash at Junction 5, it is free-flowing for the rest of your out west southbound journey. So, but there is still a serious delay back to the M50 from Junction 5 in relation to that N7 southbound crash. Just looking around some of the towns and villages, very heavy on the Dublin Road into Maynooth. All routes in Kilcullen, very, very slow and busy. And it's very slow down in Athy this evening. Duke Street and Leinster Street are heavier than normal. And that's the way things are at 10 to 6.
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0: Katrina and the Waves, Walking on Sunshine. Almost time for us to go to the newsroom for the 6 o'clock news. But still to come, we have another packed hour on your K Drive. We will update you further in relation to traffic and travel. A great story about a cat called Messiah. I kid you not. Bob Dylan was in the news on this day in 2015. We'll find out why. And also a bit of fun with what we call Six Word Cinema.
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3: 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Data centres accounted for almost a quarter of the electricity consumed in Ireland last year. Paid holidays and sick leave could soon be on the cards for Irish farmers. An upcoming spell of hot weather is likely to be categorised as a heat wave, Met Air and forecasters have said. We'll also be looking at local issues around the county and we'll have Crime Watch with Kildare Gardaí. Join me, Hannah Kelly, for issues affecting you locally, nationally and internationally, live from 9.
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13: At 6, good evening, I'm Tina Gates. Gardaí have sealed off an address in County Kerry following the discovery of a woman's body. Gardaí attended the scene of an incident at a home on Macross Road in Killarney this afternoon. A woman in her 40s was pronounced dead at the scene. A post-mortem exam will be arranged and Gardaí are appealing for witnesses to come forward. Radio Kerry's Gerry O'Sullivan is at the scene.
14: The scene here in the entire estate itself has been sealed off by the Gardaí. A forensic team has just arrived a short time ago to begin their forensic exam. Examination of the scene. Senior investigative officer has been appointed to lead the investigation and an incident room has been established at Killarney Garda Station.
13: A 72-year-old man's appeared in court today charged with the murder of his wife in County Laois. Adina Constantin died following an assault at a home in Portlaoise on Sunday. Eugene Constantin of Church Street in Portlaoise appeared before Portlaoise District Court this morning and was remanded in custody to appear before the court again next week. A former swimmer who was the first to speak publicly about the abuse carried out by George Gibney has been speaking of his relief following his conviction. The 77-year-old former coach for Ireland's national and Olympic swimming teams was found guilty yesterday of multiple charges of abuse involving four girls in the 70s and 80s. Chalky White says he no longer has to think of Gibney travelling from one location to another, but must still learn how to deal with him in his head.
15: There's a huge relief on that. I don't have to worry about that part. All I have to deal with and manage now is him in my head for the rest of my life. 100%, he's never been out of it. You don't forget things like that.
13: Sinn Féin and the government have clashed over housing during dramatic Dáil exchanges. Public Expenditure Minister Jack Chambers accused the opposition of populist waffle on the topic, while Sinn Féin leader Mary Lou MacDonald says the coalition has little right to criticise anyone else's policies.
16: I'm sure that I am not the only person struck by the profound irony of you telling me that supply is the thing, when in fact your government only managed to deliver 935
17: 5 affordable homes last year.
18: Yeah.
17: So if supply is the thing, and it is the thing, you are failing abjectly on that measure. On the measure of affordability, €400,000 is simply not affordable.
13: Almost a quarter of the country's metered electricity is consumed by data centres. That's increased from 5% in 2015, according to new CSO figures out today. People Before Profit TD Paul Murphy claims the government is prioritising the wants and needs of tech companies.
19: Ordinary householders pay hundreds of euros extra in their electricity bills because of the data centres using all of our electricity. So it's time for the Irish government to stop just doing the bidding of the big tech corporations and to represent the interests of people in this country who need housing prioritised, who need transport prioritised, and who need action on the cost of living.
13: Donald Trump is criticising European countries again and says the US should control Greenland. He's in Turkey for a NATO summit where Russia's war in Ukraine's been the focus. The US president has also threatened to pull troops out of Europe.
20: It was Greenland that, and it continues to be, that should be controlled by the United States, not by Denmark. And when they wouldn't go along with it, and with all the money we spend to help them with Russia, and we don't have to spend any money, we could remove all of our soldiers out of Europe. Because as you probably noticed, Europe's a very different place than it was 20 years ago.
13: Patrick Hilty will host the Late Late Show until at least 2028. He's signed a new 3-year deal with RTE after months of speculation. The state broadcaster has confirmed the deal allows for up to 30 shows per season. Mr. Hilty's been in the role since September 2023. And that's your latest news.

0: criticising FIFA's governance. And Belgian midfielder Nicolas Raskin thinks the drama of the situation worked in their favour. Shamrock Rovers begin their quest for Champions League qualification this evening as against Malta. Floriana hosts the first leg of their first qualifying round tie. Kickoff is in half an hour's time. To tennis, four-time Grand Slam winner Naomi Osaka is a set down in her Wimbledon quarter-final clash with number 10 seed Karolina Muchova. In the men's singles, Novak Djokovic is in the first set of his battle with third seed Felix Alassime on centre court. Meanwhile, defending champion Jannik Sinner's through to the Wimbledon semi-finals in straight sets. The Italian beat Jan Lennard Struff 7-5, 7-6, 6-3. The world number one was happy with his performance, having exited the French Open in May after struggling in the heat. In the women's singles, Coco Gauff is also through to the semi-finals after defeating fellow American Jessica Pegula. Gauff won a set down this afternoon before taking the second and third set 6-3, 6-3. In Olympics, the International Olympic Committee has provisionally lifted its ban on Russia. The decision paves the way for the country's athletes to return at the Los Angeles Games in 2 years' time. The suspension has been in place since 2023, but a number of Russian competitors have taken part as neutrals in events since then. And that's your latest news and sport at 6 minutes past six.
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5: Continuing dry tonight, clear skies for a time, but cloud will tend to increase from the west overnight. And it's going to be mild, lowest temperatures of 11 to 15 degrees Celsius.
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Good Tuesday evening, and welcome into Tea Time, the Tea Time Hour of K-Drive with Dave McGrath for this Tuesday, the 7th of July. Great to have you with us. We will be updating your traffic and travel, and it seems to me that the N7 is where all the trouble is this Tuesday evening, but we will update you very, very shortly. Also coming up this hour, Bob Dylan made the news for a very unusual reason. We'll tell you what that is. He made the news on this day, the 6th of July, in what year was it? 2015. For a great reason. We'll tell you what that is very, very shortly. On top of that, we will be having a bit of fun with our little feature, which we call Six Word Cinema. Will you be able to name the movie from the six words that we give you, which we think describes the movie? And on top of that, I tell you, we have some great music to get you through this hour. And there's also a very unusual story about a cat called Messiah. Yeah, you heard me right. A cat called Messiah. Very, very strange story. The Boys of Summer is one of my own personal favourite summer songs by Don Henley. Let's play that. But firstly, here's Tame Impala and Dracula.

0: do love that. We play that one especially for two very good friends of ours who listen in to K-Drive all the time, Tom and Irene O'Riordan. Huge fans of the Eagles, and that would translate, in my opinion anyway, to being fans of Don Henley. The Boys of Summer at 20 past six for your Tuesday. Now, I mentioned to you that Bob Dylan was making the news for On This Day in 2015. And the story was that climate scientists from five leading universities found that 163 of Bob Dylan's 542 songs reference the climate. Almost a third. And that makes him the musician, right, most likely to mention the weather in his lyrics. And I see later on in the article, the Beatles came in at number two, mentioning the weather in 48 of their 308 songs they wrote. So we're going to play some Bob Dylan. Any excuse to play Bob Dylan. And I just notice that the sound that we have lined up doesn't have any reference whatsoever to climate.
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0: So let's check out and about on the roads today. So the good news on the M50 northbound, the two earlier collisions at Junction 11 and at the Red Cow, they have been cleared and traffic is slow, but it is moving well. M50 southbound moving very freely, which is all good news. Over on the M4 westbound, it is slowing from around Junction 5 out to Leixlip, but once you get past Leixlip, then its traffic is moving freely. Over on the N7 though, citybound, there has been a collision now just after the Green Isle approaching Dublin, inbound, as I said, citybound, but it's not affecting the traffic. Traffic is moving well despite the collision, just to be wise that it is just after the Green Isle Hotel heading to Dublin on the N7. The problem is on the N7 southbound, a crash at Junction 5 at Go. It has been cleared, okay, and the traffic is beginning to move better, but it is slowing from Kingswood back now to the M50, but the good news is it's a lot better than it was, and we'll keep an eye on that during the course of this hour.
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0: the brilliant Olivia Dean, Man I Need. And before that, Bob Dylan, Knocking on Heaven's Door. And the reason we played some Bob on the K-Drive today, because on this day, 2015, Bob Dylan was making the news because a number of climate scientists from various leading universities found that Bob Dylan was the musician most likely to mention the weather in his lyrics, despite us playing Knocking on Heaven's Door. We could have played Blown in the Wind. That would have fitted in maybe better. It is time for us to give you tonight's six-word cinema before Emma joins us with the headlines. Can you name the movie from the following six words, which we think describes the movie? So these are today's six words. Boy sees ghosts, therapist seeks redemption. Very famous movie, described there in six words. But what is the movie? Give that to you again. Six-word cinema. Boy sees ghosts, therapist seeks redemption. Any idea what the movie is? Do get in touch if you fancy a guess. And you can get in touch on the Zip Adonity text line 0833 97 97 97.
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2: Thanks, Dave. Good evening. Nigel Farage is resigning as an MP, but says he'll stand again in what he's calling a people versus the establishment by-election. The Reform leader claims he's angrier than he's ever been over scrutiny over his finances and faces a new parliamentary investigation. Data centres in 2025 consumed 10% more electricity than the previous year. They now consume almost a quarter of the country's electricity, up from just 5% in 2015, according to new CSO data. Cross and Passion Kilcullen has been awarded a new special class for the 2026-2027 school year. It now brings the number of new special classes established across Kildare this year to 33. It comes as the Parents Notify online portal for the 2027-28 school year opens today. A weather advisory for warm weather kicks in at midnight. Met Erin is warning of a risk of dehydration and heat stress, especially for the vulnerable and elderly. The warm spell is forecast to last until next Monday, with highs of up to 30 degrees in some places. In sport, Kildare GAA confirmed today that Brian Dowling will remain in charge of the Kildare senior hurling team for 2027. Dowling has presided over a very successful term as Kildare manager. They will compete in Division 1B of the league again next year. We'll have news in full at 7.

0: still in it. And the old town. A number of you getting in touch with me, bringing me up to speed on the game between Argentina and Egypt. Thank you for doing that. And it looks like Lionel Messi and Argentina will be departing, as they say, from the World Cup, losing currently 2-0, according to a variety of our listeners updating me in relation to the scoreline in that game. So currently, Argentina 0, Egypt 2. Let us go to the six-word cinema for the final time. I think one or two people have got this right, which is good, because we thought no one would get it right. But let me give you, for the final time, the six words that we think best describes this movie. Boy sees ghosts, therapist seeks redemption. So what do you think that movie is from those six words? You can get in touch with us here on K-Drive on the Zip Adonity text line 0833 97 97 97. You still have that that amazing story about a cat called Messiah. And as well as that, I want to play the song Summer in Dublin by Bagatelle. In fact, I'll tell you what we do. We'll play that next.
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Liam Riley. What a gift of talent. That's Bagatelle Summer in Dublin on K-Drive for you Tuesday. And just to wrap up our six-word cinema, the six words we gave you describing the movie today were Boy Sees Ghosts, Therapist Seeks Redemption. And the movie we were looking for you to identify, The Sixth Sense. And well done to Ruth Donovan, Christina in Maynooth. Also, happy Tuesday to Veronica and Aoife there over there in the Curragh. And well done to Angela Burke. And also congrats to Andrea and Darren Nolan, who had it right as well. So The Sixth Sense was the name of today's movie.

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2: 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Monday, July 13th in Kill GAA at 8 p.m. Nerney 5K starting from Nerney GAA Saturday the 18th of July at 10 a.m. Registration from 9 a.m. Mick Dunn Memorial Truck, Tractor and Car Run Sunday, July 19th at 1:30 p.m. Registration from 12 noon in Moon Parish Hall. €20 per vehicle.
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Three Little Birds, Bob Marley and the Wailers. Just getting news now of how Argentina have got 2 goals in 5 minutes and it's 2-2. Cristiano Ronaldo and Messi. Crikey, it's not over yet. Now, I did mention to you, we came across an unusual story about a cat called Messiah. And the story is that a credit card was issued to a cat called Messiah after its owner decided to test a bank's identity security system in Australia. You ready for this? Messiah has now gone on to buy 2 cars and got a second mortgage on his flat.

0: Final one in K-Drive, and I just see, in fact, Argentina have scored again. So it's now 3-2. Unbelievable. Thank you so much for your company over the last few hours on today's K-Drive. Just to let you know, Clem is on the way with a super program. Go Look Is Kind between 7 and 8. And then Liam will be here between 8 and 10. We're back tomorrow, 3 to 7 for K-Drive.
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8: At 7, good evening, I'm Tina Gates. Gardaí are investigating the discovery of a woman's body at a home in County Kerry. The woman, who was in her 40s, was pronounced dead at the scene on Muckross Road in Killarney this afternoon. Radio Kerry's Gerry O'Sullivan is there.
9: The scene here in the entire estate itself has been sealed off by the Gardaí. A forensic team has just arrived a short time ago to begin their forensic examination of the scene. Senior investigative officer has been appointed to lead the investigation and an incident room has been established at Killarney Garda Station.
8: A 72-year-old man has appeared in court today, charged with the murder of his wife in County Laois. Adina Constantine died following an assault at her home in Portlaoix on Sunday. Eugene Constantine of Church Street, Portlaoix, appeared before Portlaoix District Court this morning and was remanded in custody to appear before the court again next week. A man has appeared before Cork District Court after Gardaí seized cannabis worth an estimated €1.6 million at a storage unit at Little Island in County Cork yesterday. 30-year-old Han Xiao Chun from Birmingham in the UK is charged with possession of cannabis and possession for sale or supply. He was assisted by a Mandarin interpreter in court but made no reply to the charges and was remanded in custody to appear before the court again next week. A former swimmer who was the first to speak publicly about the abuse carried out by George Gibney has been speaking of his relief following his conviction. The 77-year-old former coach for Ireland's national and Olympic swimming teams was found guilty yesterday of multiple charges of abuse involving four girls in the 70s and 80s. Chalky White says he no longer has to think of Gibney travelling from one location to another, but must still learn how to deal with him in his head.
10: There's a huge relief on that. I don't have to worry about that part. All I have to deal with and manage now is him in my head for the rest of my life. Oh, 100%, he's never been out of it. You don't forget things like that.
8: Sinn Féin and the government have clashed over housing during dramatic Dáil exchanges. Public Expenditure Minister Jack Chambers accused the opposition of populist waffle on the topic, while Sinn Féin leader Mary Lou MacDonald says the coalition has little right to criticise anyone else's policies.
11: I'm sure that I am not the only person struck by the profound irony of you telling me that supply is the thing, when in fact your government only managed to deliver 935
12: affordable homes last year. So if supply is the thing, and it is the thing, you are failing abjectly on that measure. On the measure of affordability, €400,000 is simply not affordable.
8: Almost a quarter of the country's metered electricity is consumed by data centres. That's increased from 5% in 2015, according to new CSO figures out today. People Before Profit TD Paul Murphy claims the government is prioritising the wants and needs of tech companies.
13: Ordinary householders pay hundreds of euros extra in their electricity bills because of the data centres using all of our electricity. So it's time for the Irish government to stop just doing the bidding of the big tech corporations and to represent the interests of people in this country who need housing prioritised, who need transport prioritised, and who need action on the cost of living.
8: Donald Trump is criticising European countries again and says the US should control Greenland. He's in Turkey for a NATO summit where Russia's war in Ukraine's been the focus. The US president has also threatened to pull troops out of Europe.
14: It was Greenland that, and it continues to be, that should be controlled by the United States, not by Denmark. And when they wouldn't go along with it, and with all the money we spend to help them with Russia, and we don't have to spend any money, we could remove all of our soldiers out of Europe. Because as you probably noticed, Europe's a very different place than it was 20 years ago.
8: And that's your latest news update at 4 minutes past seven.
15: And in sport, reigning World Cup champions Argentina are level on 2-2 against Egypt, heading for full time. The sides are facing off in Atlanta this evening for a place in the quarterfinals. Shamrock Rovers are facing Floriana in the first leg of their first Champions League qualifying round tie. That match is scoreless in the last few moments. Four-time Grand Slam winner Naomi Osaka is out of Wimbledon, losing her quarterfinal clash with number 10 seed Karolina Mukova. The Czech woman took the win in straight sets. In the men's singles, Novak Djokovic

0: predictable.
1: In the women's singles, Coco Gauff is also through to the semi-finals after defeating fellow American Jessica Pegula. Gauff went to set down this afternoon before taking the second and third sets 6-3, 6-3. La Liga president Javier Tebas says FIFA's credibility is eroding following a decision to spare USA striker Florian Balogun from suspension at the World Cup. Balogun started in his team's 4-1 defeat against Belgium after his red card was controversially overturned. Tebas said it's the tip of the iceberg when criticising FIFA's governance. Belgian midfielder Nicolas Raskin thinks the drama of the situation worked in their favour.
2: There's always a justice somewhere in life, and the fact that something happened like that, you can call it how you want, but we don't think that was fair. And today, I think it just brings us a little bit of luck that we needed to win the game.
1: And the International Olympic Committee has provisionally lifted its ban on Russia. And that's your news in sport. I'm Kate Henshaw. It's 6 minutes past seven.

Agus Kate Falchis Yakarisha Korja Quick Agron Ella the Kyologus Kind Best of Trad and Folk here. We open with the group Caged, led by Leitrim's Brian Lennon from that well known family. And they get their name from the 5,000-year-old archaeological tombs up there in North Mayo. Curtis Leclerc shocked in the show, beginning with the Dunmore Lasses and Mother's Reel. Coming up now, we have a song, a brand new song to me from an artist called Niamh Keane. We'll be returning to that album by Tracy Ryan and Ryan O'Donnell from Tipperary, Lou Kelly, Igreta Doe, Willa Box player James Keane, John Spillane, Piper David Power, Lumiere,

and fiddler Morris Lennon. Agus a gwyd a tri with a flute player Gary Walsh. A song from the Furies. Agus Craig McLaren a shocked in a show. Joe Burke, Brian Conway and Felix Dolan. A clarity made a ride a shagyol a nish. And this song comes from a singer who's new to me, Niamh Keane. An independent Irish folk singer, songwriter, guitarist, classically trained violinist and pianist. And she's issued a brand new single, Taranias, which means come down, going to be released in the next couple of days or so. She says it was inspired by a starry evening spent in Rathangan and the story of the battle for the town in 1798. The track captures a live studio take by Niamh, which was recorded in Dublin Mountains Hellfire Studio on the grand piano. Éisteagh Taranias, O Niamh Keane.

Now, Will Shishin Gohaling, her father, Skodjasa Thawan Kantaruktachin, lovely, gentle, evocative song, so serene, as we said, Niamh Keane. And she's launching an album, by the way, in the next month or two as well. But that's Tarinius, Come On Down. And Oscailgen, she says that she's been, sung in Irish since she was small, but writing this particular track felt like a homecoming. So Tasulugan go one shift tan of Oshin. And from Niamh Keen to an album we've been featuring in recent times, from Tipperary couple Tracy Ryan and Ryan O'Donnell, down there in Newport in County Tipperary, on the banks of a beautiful lake. Thus the title of the album, Fairy Island. Music on the flute and bouzouki here, which includes the title track and Down for the Gallon.

0: calling her father. Tracy on Tin Whistle there. She's also a fine flute player, plenty of tracks on the album. And Ryan O'Donnell on banjo, guitar, bouzouki. Very talented couple. Fairy Island, the name of the album, and you can find them on social media. And here's Luke Kelly.
1: I'm

0: Definitely one of the most unique and instantly recognisable great, great voices, the late Luke Kelly on Chidicardella. Look at you, Hendon Glower. Bemi Dickfilla, we're staying in Dublin and for the opening track of part two from box player James Keane, heading down Corkway with John Spillan. Off to the States with Waterford-born David Power, although he's back in Ireland these days. Heading to Dingle in Cork for Lumiere, Pauline Scanlon and Eilish Kennedy. And off to Leitrim for Maurice Lennon. Ishingulair I Gridda Dó.
1: 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We mark that era of music every Monday evening from 7 until 8 p.m. on KFM. 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

Kifal Jarasha, Khorja, Tawakiolan, Muska Kiolan, Shino, James Keane, himself from Sandymount, and of course, member of a famous musical family as well. With three real in the jazz and Shin Miss Lyons fancy, The Road to Listenvarna, and the aforementioned Sandymount. Obalia, Clea, Tommy de Golhias, Goddi, Priv Cahar, Namoon, Akunda Corky and Shin to Cork City, and the great John Spillane with The Moon Going Home.

Unta Conchin o John Spillane, great raconteur, storyteller, entertainer, all-round singer, wonderful Cork man, the moon going home. Now, Kjolar na Piabui Ilan, and just as I come to a track from Piper David Power, of course, the Willie Clancy Week in Milltown Malbay, that great, great festival of piping, is due to get underway towards next weekend. David Power, originally born in Waterford, last I heard he was living in New Jersey, learned his piping from another well-known man down around Waterford there, Tommy Carney, over the years. The one album that I've come across by him, I think might have been his debut album, and it's My Love is in America, aptly titled, I suppose. Great, great tracks in there, lovely stuff. Very much in the percussive style of the likes of the Rousums, Leo Rousum in particular. Ishigilishot, the Salamanca, and the Steam Packet, David Power.

Kilbra and Shin, O David Power and a Pia Buil and Far a Rugby Bartlari a ton of Honies and a Stoic into New Jersey. Maraculame le DNE from an album called My Love is in America, song, of course, title that we played a couple of weeks ago on the programme from Dolores Kane. Speaking of singers, we have featured these two Dingle singers, Pauline Scanlon and Eilish Kennedy, individually from their individual albums in recent weeks on the programme. Thought I'd stick them together now. They're part, they are the duet, of course, Lumiere. I guess Auron Olinger Shaw, Kanta Oka, My Dearest Dear.

Joe Lawling on Shin. Oh, Lumiere, my dearest dear, and the Queen and the Soldier from Pauline Scanlon. And Eilish Kennedy, as I say, both great exponents of a song from down there in the beautiful Dingle Icunde Chiri. Now, Kundera Corla Quid Doden Glor, we're heading up to Leitrim now for another of the Lennons. This time, Maurice Lennon, founder member of Stockton's Wing, of course. This is from his solo album, the only one that I know of that he is solo in recent years, on the Clo Irconachta label, with Gal Rilin Yasuncha, The Road to Garrison and The Blackberry.

and backed up by other instruments, Gary Walsh. Amanda was born in Manchester, and after his parents had emigrated there, he primarily plays the flute, a traditional great music that he brought from his parents, because they were from County Louth and County Cork respectively, and he was taught to play the whistle by his father when he was 10, and he later progressed to the flute in his early 20s. Now, back living in Ireland. That's from his debut album, which was called Uncovered. And it was recorded just keeping it lovely and acoustic and simple. Others on the fiddle are, on the album there are Waterford Woman, Claire Fitzpatrick on fiddle, Johnny Neville on guitar. He's a songwriter from Cork, and he was a member of that well-known Cork band formed by the Leahy brothers, North Craig, Dave Hennessy. What can we say about the great Dave? One of our finest players of the melodeon. Great swing style and a former member of Any Old Time. Colin Murphy from Cork, the ace baron player with Dead Donnan as well. What a lineup on that album, Uncovered by Gary Walsh. And those tunes were Wet the Tea, as my mother used to say, and my grandmother in particular used to say, Wet the Tea there. The Minister's Hole, and the humours of Listener Gray, Gary Walsh and Shane. I'm just thinking of some of the amazing titles that come up on these tunes. We better move on, swiftly moving on. Shot You in the Furies, I just can't help wondering where I'm bound.

Oh, the Furies. Can't help wondering where I'm bound. I think about sums me up as well at the present time. But anyway, Liam Kett's up next with more great, great music from home and abroad on K Country, followed by a repeat of this morning's Kildare Today programme with Hannah Kelly and the team, local, national and international topics. And that's preceded by Ben Atkinson

on the morning programme with all the commuter traffic. Going to leave you with the late Joe Burke, who died in 2021. He was just about 82 at that stage, the legendary box player from Kilnadima outside Loughrea in Galway. He was playing traditional music from the age of four. He won the All-Ireland Senior Accordion Championship in Thurles in 1959, in Boyle in 1960, co-founded the famous Leitrim Cayley Band with Paddy Downey in 1956. He spent many years in the United States and he collaborated with so many musicians. Albums out with Sean McGuire, three albums with Charlie Lennon, along with Andy McCann and the great Felix Dolan, whom we'll hear in a couple of minutes' time. Also featuring on this album is Brian Conway, a New York fiddler born in the Bronx in New York in 1961. In 1986, he won the All-Ireland Fiddle Championship at Flakeol na Héireann, and then the legendary Felix Dolan on the piano. Born in the Highbridge section of the Bronx as well in 1937. His father came from Manor Hamilton in Leitrim, also called Felix, and his mother Bridget was from Castlebar. And she played the button accordion. That was Felix's first instrument. But over the years, he morphed from playing the box to playing the piano, as he does on this track. He died about 76 years of age in 2013. Here's Joe Burke, Brian Conway, and Felix Dolan with Crowley's. Good evening, Mullumid Likelo, Imshik Clem Ryan, Sloan Tommel, Agus Barboa.

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4: 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Luckily, Ryan had used Boots Allergy Barrier Nasal Spray. Mark didn't. 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
0: At 8, good evening, I'm Tina Gates. Gardaí are investigating the discovery of a woman's body at a house in County Kerry. The woman, who was in her 40s, was pronounced dead at the scene on Muckross Road in Killarney this afternoon. Radio Kerry's Gerry O'Sullivan reports from Killarney.
8: Here at the scene of the N71 Muckross Road, right in the centre of Killarney at the Homeland housing estate. It's a housing estate of very large houses, about 7 or 8 houses, just off the main Muckross Road, as I said, right in the centre of Killarney. And today the Gardaí sealed off the scene around about lunchtime upon the discovery of a woman in her 40s who was found this afternoon. She was pronounced dead at the scene by emergency services, and Gardaí have sealed off the entire estate.
0: The government's Occupied Territories Bill has been passed by the Dáil, but opposition parties have criticised the fact it will only cover goods, not services. Foreign Affairs Minister Helen McEntee has said she's pushing at EU level to include services in a wider measure. But Sinn Féin's Donal O'Leary says it should have happened now.
9: We should ban trade and services. I think the day will come that we will ban trade and services, not potentially just, I hope it happens at an EU level, but even if not, I think that this jurisdiction can still move forward in this regard. As far as I'm concerned, it is a watering down. It is taking the teeth out of this legislation of what could have been.
0: A man has appeared before Cork District Court after Gardaí seized cannabis worth an estimated €1.6 million at a storage unit at Little Island in County Cork yesterday. 30-year-old Han Xiaoshun from Birmingham in the UK is charged with possession of cannabis and possession for sale or supply. He was assisted by a Mandarin interpreter in court but made no reply to the charges and was remanded in custody to appear before the court again next week. The government's position on Ochonish Illumina is indefensible, according to Labour. Taoiseach Micheál Martin last week said the government will examine what options are available when a Department of Enterprise review into the County Limerick plant is complete. Tomorrow, the European Parliament's going to vote on a non-binding motion calling for Illumina exports to Russia to be banned. However, Fianna Fáil MEPs say a vote on the matter is premature and are abstaining. Speaking earlier, Labour's Éadan O'Riordan had this message for Micheál Martin.
10: We must stand with Ukraine unequivocally. Taoiseach, the government's position on Ochonish Illumina is indefensible. This week I will vote to progress sanctions so this facility cannot fuel Putin's war.
0: The Health Minister has rejected a call to launch a new investigation into COVID vaccines. It comes after independent Deputy Danny Healy-Ray questioned whether rising cancer rates in young people are linked to the vaccine. The Deputy presented no evidence to support his assertion, and Health Minister Jennifer Carroll McNeill was curt in her response.
11: Deputy, we have improved our cancer treatment enormously. We have more people living with and beyond cancer. The vaccination, like all vaccinations, are life-saving medical interventions that protect people all around the world. We will not be doing that, and I will discuss your suggestion and your comments with the Irish Cancer Society.
0: Warm spell is set to last for a full week. Met Erin's issued a nationwide advisory for hot weather for midnight, with temperatures in the low 30s in the coming days. However, Carl Nolan with Ireland's Weather Channel says the nights won't feel as muggy as last month.
2: We won't quite see the same levels of humidity that we saw the last time, when dew point temperatures were phenomenally high, up at 22 and 23 degrees Celsius. So it will feel a little bit fresher this time around.
0: U2 are back with their first album of new music in 9 years. They've released a new single, Street of Dreams, ahead of the album later this year. The announcement comes as they celebrate 50 years together. And that's your latest news update at 4 minutes past eight.
3: And in sport, Argentina have survived a massive scare from Mo Salah's Egypt to book their place in the World Cup quarterfinals. The reigning World Cup champions were 2-0 down with 10 minutes to go before Tottenham captain Cristiano Ronaldo, Lionel Messi and Chelsea's Enzo Fernandez scored in Atlanta. Shamrock Rovers are 1-0 down against Floriana in the first leg of their first qualifying round tie for the Champions League. The Maltese side scored just before halftime to put themselves ahead. Novak Djokovic is level on one set in his battle with third seed Felix Auger-Aliassime on centre court. The 39-year-old also took a medical timeout a short time ago. Four-time Grand Slam winner Naomi Osaka is out of Wimbledon after losing her quarterfinal clash with number 10 seed Karolina Mukova. Meanwhile, defending champion Jannik Sinner is through to the Wimbledon semi-finals in straight sets. Earlier, the Italian beat Jan Lennard Struff 7-5, 7-6, 6-3. The world number one was happy with his performance, having exited the French Open in May after struggling in the heat.
12: Thanks for reminding. Yeah, we worked a lot, especially after Paris, trying to understand what went wrong there. And, you know, we prepared ourselves in the best possible way. And in any case, it was a huge test today. I felt really, really comfortable.
3: In the women's singles, Coco Gauff is also through to the semi-finals after defeating fellow American Cheska Pegula. Gauff went to set down this afternoon before taking the win 6-3, 6-3. La Liga president Javier Tebas says FIFA's credibility is eroding following the decision to spare USA striker Florian Balogun from suspension at the World Cup. Balogun started in his team's 4-1 defeat against Belgium after his red card was controversially overturned. Belgian midfielder Nicolas Raskin thinks the drama of the situation worked in their favour, though.
13: There's always a justice somewhere in life, and the fact that something happened like that, you can call it how you want, but we don't think that was fair. And today, I think it just brings us a little bit of luck that we needed to win the game.
3: And that's your news in sport. I'm Kate Henshaw. It's 6 minutes past eight.
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15: A very good evening. It's going to continue dry tonight, clear skies for a time, but cloud will tend to increase from the west overnight. Some patches of mist and fog will also develop. Overnight temperatures tonight between 11 and 15 degrees.
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Mighty Alan Jackson getting us underway on Tuesday's K Country. I know lots of you thought that was Bill Dylan, but it's not. But we have Bill for you later on. So hold on to your horses there for a minute or two. Right. Anyway, if you want to get a request played for yourself or someone else, do give us a call on the phone 045 901 490 or text or WhatsApp to 0833 97 97 97. And that is the Zip Dunedee text line indeed. And there's lots of exciting things going on at Dunedee Forest Park, a brand new forest adventure with 55 treetops challenges, 21 zip lines, and it's Ireland's largest treetop nest course. So there you are, something exciting for you to do during the holidays. Right, we got one from the Irish market first. It's Hugo Duncan coming up this time with the story of Jody and the Kid.

Yes, the distinctive voice of Kenny Rogers in the Coward of the County. I've said good evening to Anne now. I think Anne's in Strathan. I said, please play a request back home again for our daughter Ellen, who returned home from her travels on Saturday after 7.5 months away. And you've been missed indeed. But I'm sure, Ellen, you're glad to be home now for the mammy's cooking and all the rest. So here's the song requested, but it's Jerry Guthrie's version of Back Home Again.

0: Jerry Guthrie, the man from Ballina, they're playing a very special song indeed for Ellen, who has returned home to the mammy, and the mammy's cooking, and that came in there earlier from Anne in Strafford, I do believe. Request going out right now for Kevin Fitzpatrick in Sheshoon, and a request came in there earlier from Bill and Maura Dillon. And Kevin, hope you're listening. We've got a great track for you from Bill Dillon himself, indeed. And Bill has got a couple of new songs which we will be featuring on the show in a week or so. Indeed, have to pick them up from him. But we got him on the way for you at the moment. But a great Alan Jackson track, which he really makes his own. It's called There Goes. It's on the way for you right after this break.
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That's a great country voice. Bill Dillon from Maddenstown in County Kildare. What a fine singer he is indeed. Now, somebody sent me a message there asking for a track by Dr. Hook. Not a strictly country, I suppose, but it's verging on that area. But so we'll give it a shot. And I'm trying to find a request that came in there earlier. I think it's actually somebody is an Australian sender to the message indeed, which seems to have gone off my screen for some strange reason. Anyway, here's Dr. Hook and Sylvia's Mother. We follow that with another great country track from Lynn Anderson singing about the Rose Garden.

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0: a wonderful Lynn Anderson there on K Country and Rose Garden. Well, say good evening right now to Christy Wallace and Nolene, and they're lying back in the garden in the bikinis this evening, listening to the good music. Now, I can't find it by the Cotton Mill Boys. I do have a track from one of the most prominent and rememberable, Charlie Arkins, will be coming up for us fairly soon. He was a member of the Cotton Mill Boys for so many years, so hopefully you will enjoy that. Christy Wallace and Nolene in Selbridge, enjoying the sunshine this evening. Also, we want to say hi to Dick and Marion Phillips, who are sending greetings all the way from sunny Athy.
1: Black cigarette, start this day like all the rest. First thing every morning that I

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As one of the rising stars of Irish country, Paddy Tracy there, and singing all about Charlie's Bar. I presume he gets free porter for singing that one, indeed. Lovely message in here says, please wish my cousin Marion Casey of Black Sally's Prosperous a very happy birthday. If you'll play Friendship by Eddie Gallagher, let's see, have a look, see if we have that. Thank her and Pat for their hospitality last week. And that comes from our good friend Mary Mack in Abbeyfield in County Limerick. Now, who was looking for something by the Cotton Mill Boys? A few minutes ago, we gave it a mention. We're going back along my list of requested songs. And birthday greetings going out. She says, please wish a big happy birthday to Pat Kelly in Kilcullen from his wife Lorraine. We're enjoying a beer in the garden, listening to Cake Country as always, and that's coming into us, and they're coming in from Lorraine as well. So hope you're having a nice evening. Lots of people out in the garden this evening, either cutting the grass or lying in the grass and enjoying the sunshine. Well, enjoy it while it lasts. That's my motto to it. Here's Charlie Arkins of the Cotton Mill Boys with Cotton Eye Joe.

It's Robert Mizell and Stacey Breen from County Wexford there in a great duet called Two Step Two. We're heading towards the news at 9. And to take us closer, another favourite here on K-Country is Paddy O'Brien, the man from West Waterford. And a track from Clodagh Lawler, a young lady from County Clare, who's making great strides in both on radio. And she's been travelling to back and forward to Nashville in recent times as well. And they're really getting in there and finding time to record a few songs as well. And we've got one of hers on the way. It's called Raised on Country. That's coming up. Now, after the news, we have got great tracks lined up for you from Nathan Carter, Michael English. We have Mick Dunn in there singing a great Kildare song. And we also have lots more of your favourites on the way.

0: Kildare Today, talk that matters.
1: You look at what happened at the event in 29th and 30th of November at Old Kilcullen. Four hares were hit, five were pinned to the ground, and one was killed after suffering injuries. So they killed a hare because the hare was injured as a result, presumably, of a dog pinning them or throwing them in the air or whatever.
2: We are not all negative. What we do, okay, we do catch hares and bring them in. And I do take Paul's point that there was a hare euthanized in Old Kilcullen this year, unfortunately, which was very upsetting for all of us. I know it's three lads and myself and two other lads that takes care of the hares in Old Kilcullen, and we would absolutely be, you know, you would care for them, unbelievable amount you care for them, and we would be very upset when we lose a hare.
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10: At 9, good evening, I'm Tina Gates. Gardaí have launched a major investigation after a woman in her 40s was found dead at a house in Killarney, County Kerry earlier today. The property on Macross Road remains sealed off, with a senior investigating officer leading the inquiry and an incident room established at Killarney Garda Station. Radio Kerry's Gerry O'Sullivan reports from the scene.
11: Over the last number of hours, we've seen several forensic investigators arrive and carry out their work at the scene, taking pictures and assessing the scene in the house where the woman's body was found. It looks actually, as I'm speaking now, like the forensic investigators have actually finished their work and are about to leave the scene here. Gardaí, around about 3 o'clock, half past three or so, issued a statement and appeal for witnesses, looking for anyone who was on the Macross Road yesterday evening and into this morning and this afternoon, the 7th of July.
10: The government's Occupied Territories Bill has been passed by the Dáil, but opposition parties have criticised the fact it will only cover goods and not services. Foreign Affairs Minister Helen McEntee has said she's pushing at EU level to include services in a wider measure. But Sinn Féin's Donica O'Leary says it should have happened now.
12: We should ban trade and services. I think the day will come that we will ban trade and services, not potentially just, I hope it happens at an EU level, but even if not, I think that this jurisdiction can still move forward in this regard. So it is, as far as I'm concerned, it is a watering down. It is taking the teeth out of this legislation of what could have been.
10: President Catherine Connolly has signed new anti-terrorism legislation into law. The Criminal Justice Act updates Ireland's laws to fully implement an EU directive on combating terrorism. The legislation introduces new offences targeting terrorist activity, including travelling overseas for terrorist purposes, receiving or providing terrorist training, financing terrorism, and publicly encouraging or glorifying terrorist acts. The government says the new laws strengthens Ireland's ability to prevent and prosecute terrorism while bringing Irish legislation fully into line with EU rules. A man has appeared before Cork District Court after Gardaí seized cannabis worth an estimated €1.6 million at a storage unit at Little Island in County Cork yesterday. 30-year-old Han Siow Chin from Birmingham in the UK is charged with possession of cannabis and possession for sale or supply. He was assisted by a Mandarin interpreter in court but made no reply to the charges and was remanded in custody to appear before the court again next week. The government's position on Ocarnish Illumina is indefensible, according to Labour. Taoiseach Micheál Martin last week said the government will examine what options are available when a Department of Enterprise review into the County Limerick plant is complete. Tomorrow, the European Parliament's going to vote on a non-binding motion calling for Illumina exports to Russia to be banned. However, Fianna Fáil MEPs say a vote on the matter is premature and they're abstaining. Speaking earlier, Labour's Éadan Ariardhan had this message for Micheál Martin.
13: We must stand with Ukraine unequivocally. Taoiseach, the government's position on Ocarnish Illumina is indefensible. This week I will vote to progress sanctions so this facility cannot fuel Putin's war.
10: The Health Minister has rejected a call to launch a new investigation into COVID vaccines. It comes after independent Deputy Danny Healy-Ray questioned whether rising cancer rates in young people are linked to the vaccine. The Deputy presented no evidence to support his assertion, and Health Minister Jennifer Carroll-McNeill was curt with her response.
14: Deputy, we have improved our cancer treatment enormously. We have more people living with and beyond cancer. The vaccination, like all vaccinations, are life-saving medical interventions that protect people all around the world. We will not be doing that, and I will discuss your suggestion and your comments with the Irish Cancer Society.
10: And that's your latest news update at 9:04.
15: And in sport, Argentina have survived a massive scare from Mo Salah's Egypt to book their place in the World Cup quarterfinals. The reigning World Cup champions were 2-0 down with 10 minutes to go before Tottenham captain Cristiano Ronaldo, Lionel Messi and Chelsea's Enzo Fernandez scored in Atlanta. Shamrock Rovers have lost the first leg of their qualifying round tie for the Champions League. Maltese side Floriana bested Stephen Bradley's men 2-0. It was an evening to forget for Rovers, with midfielder Matthew Healy also being sent off after receiving two yellow cards. Four-time Grand Slam winner Naomi Osaka is out of Wimbledon, losing her quarterfinal clash with number 10 seed Karolina Muchová. The Czech woman took the win in straight sets. Meanwhile, defending champion Jannik Sinner is through to the Wimbledon semi-finals in straight sets. Earlier, the Italian beat Jan-Lennard Struff 7-5, 7-6, 6-3. In the women's singles, then, Coco Gauff is also through to the semi-finals after defeating fellow American Jessica Pegula. Gauff went to set down this afternoon before taking the second and third sets 6-3, 6-3. It's her first Wimbledon semi-final and she says she's happy with her performances.
16: Pretty insane, honestly, considering how I hadn't won a match on grass in 2 years before this tournament. So I'm definitely just really happy with how I played today. Jess is an incredible opponent and person, and playing against her is never easy.
15: La Liga president Javier Tebas says FIFA's credibility is eroding following the decision to spare USA striker Florian Balogun from suspension at the World Cup. Balogun started in his team's 4-1 defeat against Belgium after his red card was controversially overturned. Tebas said it's the tip of the iceberg when criticising FIFA governance. Belgian midfielder Nicolas Raskin thinks the drama of the situation worked in their favour, though.
17: There's always a justice somewhere in life, and the fact that something happened like that, you can call it how you want, but we don't think that was fair. And today, I think it just brings us a little bit of luck that we needed to win the game.
15: And that's your news and sport. I'm Kate Henshaw. It's 9:06.
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18: A very good evening once again. Continuing dry tonight, clear skies for a time, but cloud will tend to increase from the west overnight. Some patches of mist and fog will also form overnight, and temperatures will be between 11 and 15 degrees. And tomorrow Wednesday, the mist and fog will clear in the morning to give another dry day with long sunny spells, warm or very warm, with temperatures ranging between 22 and 28 degrees. The summer is here.
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It's the latest release from Nathan Carter. It's called What's Up. I hear shades of other songs in there. I don't know about you, but that's it. What it's called is What's Up. And I hear songs from way back. Can't put the names on them right now. Have a think about it. Let me know. See what you think about it. Now, Pat Kelly in Kilcullen. Happy birthday once again. Coming in from Kit Kearney in Newbridge. Also a performer, a fine singer as well. I'm going to have a track from him very soon as well. But up next, we got one from Michael English. Michael, of course, major concert coming your way in the Cadeen Hotel in September. And I believe tickets will be available again in the next few days. So check it out. Make sure you get your tickets, because that's going to be a sellout very quick indeed. Also, we have Daniel on the day down at the Laddie Da. We'll play that for Breed and Nace. But first, here's Michael.

Daniel O'Donnell down at the Laddie Dad. It's K-Country on a Tuesday night, and a message in from Peter Devine. He said, good evening, Liam. It's great that I can tune into KFM to learn about my cousin Marion Casey from Prosper. It's her birthday today, and he'd like to send her best wishes and hope that Pat is spoiling her this evening. Now we've got two local artists for you. One is Mick Dunn. Mick has been in hospital recently, and we'd like to wish him a speedy recovery, going through some medical procedures indeed. But he's one of our finest indeed. He writes songs and performs songs, and we're going to treat you to one of his notes called My Own Kildare from Mick Dunn. We also have a track from Christy Carney from Newbridge, and a lovely version of Daddy Don't You Walk So Fast. So here we are, two local people from County Kildare, Mick Dunn first and then Christy Carney.

0: sun, hail, rain or snow. I'm covering all the options here now. On Gay Drive all this week with me, Dave McGrath, we will have your music soundtrack of the summer. The best of fun and chat every afternoon, Monday to Friday from 3 to 7pm. Not forgetting the birthday club, and we will keep you up to date with your traffic and travel. Chat to you from 3 all this week.
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sends her all his love. We're off to County Louth now, and Emer for years now, and she's very busy on the circuit indeed. Lovely, she's the hill, and we've won there well. What's out when the start?

The Man from Garry Hill, Derek Ryan there on Care Country with a great version of It's a Heartache. Now, what else? We did play Sylvia's mother there earlier on for Sylvia Lawless in Castledown. We played it around 8:30 and the request got missing on meals. It turned up again later. That's, these things happen. Gremlins in the system, is that what they call them? Now, Tommy Moore of Dunlavin, good evening to you as well. And the track from Kieran Rosny that you requested will be coming up very soon. But right now, I want to say hi to George and Nathan, to Seamus and Manute, and also to Teresa and Kilcullen. We've got Philomena Begley with Half a Chance, and then we've got Elvis and You'll Never Walk Alone. And we'll play that for John O'Brien in Johnstown Bridge as well.

on the King himself there, and You'll Never Walk Alone. That's how Tom and Irene enjoyed that one as well. Now, Tommy was asking me about a song from Kieran Rosny. It's on the way. And somebody else mentioned there was something by Christy Moore. Well, have I got a Christy Moore song for you? But it's from Mike Denver. And we'd probably have one from Christy before the end of the program. But here's Kieran.

0: Coming up on Wednesday mornings, Kildare Today, live from 9. Data centres accounted for almost a quarter of the electricity consumed in Ireland last year. Paid holidays and sick leave could soon be on the cards for Irish farmers. An upcoming spell of hot weather is likely to be categorised as a heat wave, Met Air and forecasters have said. We'll also be looking at local issues around the county and we'll have Crime Watch with Kildare Gardaí. 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

As my dad were giving it the treatment there, the old Christy Moore song indeed, and we have one from Christy before the end of the show for you this evening. Thank you all for your company on the show this evening. Don't forget, tomorrow night we start at 7, we've got an hour of American Country Classics and 2 hours of the Best of Irish. Hope you can join me for that indeed as well. Alright, on the way next, Mick Flavin will say hi to Mary in Longwood, just over the borders there in County Meath, and a track as well from Colin Ray coming up in just a moment.

The great country voice, Colin Ray. And I say it again, I was so proud to be MC for his concert 10 years ago in the RDS in Dublin. So there you are. Almost time to wrap it up for tonight. Thank you all for your company. And don't forget to join us tomorrow at 7 o'clock. We have a whole hour of American Country Classics. And I can already give you a little insight into what's coming your way tomorrow night on the show. We've got Crystal Gayle and Tammy Wynette. And we've got Rodney Foster. We have Garth Brooks. We have Alabama. We have Marty Robbins. We have Dolly Parton. We have Brad Paisley and Alison Krauss. And we also have Tricia Yearwood, Rodney Crowell, and Wiley Gustafson, and lots more of your favourites indeed. But time to wrap it up for tonight, and thanks to George for the suggestion of a Christy Moore song. And of course, there's so many songs to pick from indeed. And what a career this man has had, and he continues to entertain us in Ireland and abroad as well. And this one is called Welcome to the Cabaret. It's the bold man, Christy Moore, the man from Newbridge, of course. Well, a talented family of singers as well. Of course, Andy, I knew very well. And of course, Luca Bloom, another musical member of the family, and the late Anne as well. So here's Christy, and welcome to the cabaret. Good night from me.

Kildare at play. Like, I know the effort that you make and all the trouble you have to take when you decide that you're going to go out and see a show. Your husband says, oh, it's not Christy Moore. Yes, we heard him loads of times before. We're going to miss Gabe Byrne and the Late Late Show. Tough shit, Paddy.

0: graveyard vote's the same.
1: Give us a one there, John. Yeah. Oh, hey.
0: Me belly taught me throat was cut. All the restaurants were shut. I was driving out through Kinnegad. So I drove on to Mother Hubbard's, where I saw a swarm of truckers. Oh, my Lord's say, this place doesn't look too bad. In came a 40-foot lorry that was leaking lines of slurry. And the king of the road jumped down and he says to me,
1: give us one.
0: Hey, John, I know your face. Are you Paddy Riley or Brendan Grace? Are you Mary Black or Freddie White's? Is he? Oh, I said to him, John, I said, come here.

war. Some of them boys was throwing Shiite chaps. Oof. I said, hey, Brigadier General, what appears to be the trouble? He said to me, don't forget your shovel, eh? Have you any old autographs or tapes? I have, says I, but what would you want with them? You wouldn't let me go to the lead. You wouldn't let me sing in the chorus. What would you want my tapes for? You want to be

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2: At 10, good evening, I'm Tina Gates. Gardaí are appealing for witnesses after a woman in her 40s was found dead at a house in Killarney in County Kerry this afternoon. A major investigation's underway with an incident room established at Killarney Garda Station. Radio Kerry's Gerry O'Sullivan reports from the scene on Muckross Road.
3: An incident room has been set up at Killarney Garda Station and a senior investigator has been appointed to lead this investigation, and those investigations are ongoing. The Gardaí have made that appeal for anyone with any information to contact them if they saw anything or if they have any access to any dash cam footage. It's a very busy road here, so that may be a possibility.
2: Opposition parties say the government's Occupied Territories Bill doesn't go far enough. The legislation, which has now passed the Dáil, bans imports of goods from illegal Israeli settlements but doesn't extend to services. Foreign Affairs Minister Helen McAtee says she's pressing for services to be included as part of wider EU legislation. Solidarity TD Ruth Coppinger says the government continues to bow to the Trump administration.
4: This government has never explained. We've all been up here speaking. That's never been explained how Spain can ban the goods and services on Slovenia. This whole bill has been reduced. It's a breach with the Irish people and because of Trump and US capitalism. So, take a bow there.
2: Donald Trump's renewed his criticism of European countries as he attends a NATO summit in Turkey. Russia's war in Ukraine has been dominating discussions. However, the US president is using the opportunity to restate his claim that Greenland should be controlled by the United States. He also threatened to pull out all US troops from Europe.
5: They better be careful with immigration and energy. If they're not careful with those two things, you're not going to have a Europe anymore.
2: The government's position on Orkanish Illumina is indefensible, according to Labour. Taoiseach Micheál Martin last week said the government will examine what options are available when a Department of Enterprise review into the County Limerick plant is complete. Tomorrow, the European Parliament is going to vote on a non-binding motion calling for Illumina exports to Russia to be banned. However, Fianna Fáil MEPs say a vote on the matter is premature and they're abstaining. Speaking earlier, Labour's Aidan O'Rourke on had this message for Micheál Martin.
6: We must stand with Ukraine unequivocally. Taoiseach, the government's position on Orkanish Illumina is indefensible. This week I will vote to progress sanctions so this facility cannot fuel Putin's war.
2: President Catherine Connolly has signed new anti-terrorism legislation into law. The Criminal Justice Act updates Ireland's laws to fully implement an EU directive on combating terrorism. The legislation introduces new offences targeting terrorist activity, including travelling overseas for terrorist purposes, receiving or providing terrorist training, financing terrorism, and publicly encouraging or glorifying terrorist acts. The government says the new law strengthens Ireland's ability to prevent and prosecute terrorism while bringing Irish legislation fully into line with EU laws. A nationwide advisory for hot weather takes effect from midnight. Mid Éireann's warning temperatures could reach the low 30s in parts of the country from Friday. There's also a warning of uncomfortable sleeping conditions between now and next Monday night, with values not expected to dip below 15 degrees at night time. However, Cathal Nolan from Ireland's Weather Channel says the coming days won't feel as warm as during the last heat wave at the end of June.
7: I don't think on this occasion we're going to see temperatures reaching quite the same levels that we saw during that particular heat wave, where we saw temperatures reach 32.2 degrees Celsius across parts of the country. But in general, what we can say is that for the next week, 2 weeks, it looks likely we will see temperatures above the heat wave threshold in Ireland, which is 25 degrees Celsius, for a period of 5 days or longer.
2: And that's your latest news update at 10:04.
8: And in sport, Argentina have survived a massive scare from Mo Salah's Egypt to book their place in the World Cup quarterfinals. The reigning champions were 2-0 down with 10 minutes to go before Tottenham captain Cristiano Ronaldo, Lionel Messi and Chelsea's Enzo Fernandez scored in Atlanta. Shamrock Rovers have lost the first leg of their qualifying round tie for the Champions League. Maltese side Floriana bested Stephen Bradley's men 2-0. Four-time Grand Slam winner Naomi Osaka is out of Wimbledon, losing her quarterfinal clash with number 10 seed Karolina Mukova. The Czech woman took the win in straight sets. Meanwhile, defending champion Jannik Sinner is through to the Wimbledon semi-finals in straight sets. Earlier, the Italian beat Jan Lennard Struff 7-5, 7-6, 6-3. Coco Gauff is also through to the semi-finals in the women's singles after defeating fellow American Jessica Pegula. Gauff was a set down this afternoon before taking the second and third sets 6-3, 6-3. It's her first Wimbledon semi-final, and she says she's happy with her performances.
9: Pretty insane, honestly, considering how I hadn't won a match on grass in 2 years before this tournament. So I'm definitely just really happy with how I played today. Jess is an incredible opponent and in person, and playing against her is never easy.
8: La Liga president Javier Tebas says FIFA's credibility is eroding following the decision to spare USI striker Folarin Balogun from suspension at the World Cup. Balogun started in his team's 4-1 defeat against Belgium after his red card was controversially overturned. Tebas said it's the tip of the iceberg when criticising FIFA's governance. Belgium midfielder Nicolas Raskin thinks the drama of the situation worked in their favour, though.
10: There's always a justice somewhere in life, and the fact that something happened like that, you can call it how you won, but we don't think that was fair, and today I think it just brings us a little bit of luck that we needed to win the game.
8: And the International Olympic Committee has provisionally lifted its ban on Russia. The decision paves the way for the country's athletes to return at the Los Angeles game in 2 years' time. And that's your news in sport. I'm Kate Henshaw. It's 6 minutes past 10.
11: This is a repeat program. Please do not text the show, as text won't be read out, but you will be charged.

0: where Ukraine launched more than 400 drones towards Russia's capital, Moscow, the city's mayor said, ahead of a crucial NATO summit in Turkey in which the war will likely dominate talks. The attacks underscored Ukraine's use of long-range drones in the more than four-year war, with Russian border areas coming under fire and Moscow facing increasing drone attacks. And it comes after Russian strikes killed at least 23 people in Ukraine yesterday. Joining me now on the line is Professor of European Politics at Maynooth University and holder of the Jean Monnet Chair of European Integration, John O'Brien. Professor, good morning. Thanks for joining us on the show again.
1: Good morning, Hannah.
0: So looking at these drones, firstly launched by Ukraine, I suppose it was in response to those Russian strikes. What did they hit, or where did they hit exactly in Russia?
1: Well, there's a huge difference between the Russian and Ukrainian strategies. Mm. The Russians are deliberately targeting civilians in Kyiv and in other cities in Ukraine. And we've seen over the last week terribly brutal attacks that have killed up to 30 civilians in just one of those incursions. Ukraine's strategy is entirely different. There's absolutely zero targeting of Russian civilians. Instead, they have focused on the key infrastructure of Russia that they think adds to Russia's capacity to wage this war, a war, of course, that's gone on now longer than World War One, and they've been increasingly successful in penetrating Russian defenses, including in St. Petersburg and Moscow, and actually reaching all the way into the Urals, about 2,500 kilometers away from the Russian-Ukrainian border. So I think the story of the war over the last 3 months has been the way Ukraine has been able to very smartly turn it around, turn everything around. The Russians are now clearly losing. And I think that's reflected in the simmering discontent you can see in Moscow and in other Russian cities, because there are severe shortages of petrol, and the price of petrol at the pumps, if it's available at all, has gone up dramatically. So Ukraine's strategy is to try and hurt Russia, to try and bring it to the negotiating table. The Russians, in contrast, they want to terrorize the Ukrainian people. That's the way they see this war ending.
0: And is that the way that they're, you know, of course it's kind of hard to predict, but are they going to kind of continue that terror in response to what Ukraine is doing? Is there any chance of Russia actually coming forward to the table to have negotiations on how to end the war?
1: There's no chance of this happening in the immediate future. Unless something very dramatic happens internally within Russia, whether there was some attempt at removing Putin from power, which I think is very unlikely, or if there's a kind of ratcheting up of discontent in Moscow and St. Petersburg in particular. Now, there are some suggestions that because of the massive loss of manpower, the Russians have already lost about 1.2 million troops, about 500,000 dead, 700,000 injured. There's some suggestions that Putin may be forced to issue a mobilization call, something that he's resisted from the very beginning. But because they have literally run out of troops, he may be forced to do that later in the summer or in the early autumn. And there's a lot of nervousness about that in Moscow and St. Petersburg, because to date they've been kind of shielded from the war. And if you look at some of the social media coming out of Russia, you can see the surprise in Russians when they turn up to gas stations and there's nothing there to fill up the tank with, or when they're having to queue for miles at a time because the rationing of oil has kicked in so dramatically. So I think we're going to see the Ukrainians continuing their strategy. And really the only thing that Russia has going for it in Ukraine right now is these civilian attacks. But I think what they do is to completely underestimate the Ukrainians, because they've proved immensely adaptive and resilient. And this, Hannah, this stuff is really, really difficult psychologically for any population. situation, because literally every night of the week now, Ukrainians living in Kyiv especially are being forced to take shelter. And if they don't, they run the risk, if they stay in their apartment blocks, that these random attacks could pulverize and kill them and their families.
0: And speaking of the psychological effect of that, as you were saying, this has been going on longer than World War One now, and there's oftentimes of talks of, if negotiations are had and the end to this war does happen, what does that mean, though, for those in Ukraine who were kind of going through these attacks on a routinely basis? Because it doesn't end as soon as the war ends. This will probably continue on for generations.
1: Oh, that's for sure. Just to highlight one issue, which is that of the abducted or stolen Ukrainian children. There are tens of thousands of these children in Crimea and the Donbass, in the Russian-occupied territories, who since 2022 have been literally abducted from their families, taken into Russia, and subject to extreme Russification procedures and measures. This is just one of the horrendous kind of aspects of trauma that Ukrainians are going to have to deal with in the future. But there really is no indication at all that the Russian leadership is ready for or preparing for peace negotiations, at least not at any serious level. Now and again, there will be a suggestion floated, but so much of this flows back to Putin because this was his war of choice. And I think that if he were to surrender at any point in the near future, having dismally failed to accomplish his goals, which was to take over all of Ukraine, it would be seen as such an abject failure and humiliation that he couldn't survive in power. Mm-hmm. So I think that's one of the key reasons that the Russians are simply not stepping up to the peace table at any time in the immediate future.
0: And there are discussions about that today. NATO leaders are meeting in Turkey. Ukraine, it's kind of suspected that it will be the main focus over the next couple of days, with President Zelensky asking for more air defense system support. But again, there have been talks of Mr. Zelensky, Mr. Putin, and the US President Donald Trump coming together for talks. But as you were saying, it kind of, the idea floats around, but nothing ever concrete comes from it.
1: Exactly. And it's comparable, you could argue, to the fiasco of these supposed talks between the United States and Iran. One day they're on, one day they're off, and this whole melodrama kind of goes on. I think we're more likely at the summit meeting in Ankara to see a very strong statement of support by NATO countries for Zelensky. You are right that the key difficulty they have is that they have run out of interceptor systems, so that when these ballistic missiles are coming at Kyiv and other cities, they simply don't have the means to take them out anymore, even though they've actually been incredibly innovative on the battlefield. And I think that's one of the big asks that Zelensky will make at the summit meeting, that the allies in Europe in particular would be able to supply more of these. Now, Trump has become a bit more amenable in recent times, and I think that's because it's so clearly evident that the Ukrainians are not just holding out, but they're winning on the battlefield. So look out for anything that Trump says about Ukraine. I think it may be significantly different to what he has said in the past. I mean, he has never, ever confronted Putin in any meaningful sense about what the Russians are doing, including those dreadful civilian attacks. And so it would be very interesting to watch that language. But I think much more importantly, we've seen an announcement from Mark Rutte, the Secretary General of NATO, that the Europeans are investing up to 40 billion euros specifically in drone defense systems over the next year. So there's been a real sea change, whether you want to put it down to the war in Ukraine or to Trump's pressure. The Europeans are now ratcheting up spending on defense. And crucially, they see Ukraine as part of the European defense landscape. I think that's another thing that's changed. Because Ukraine has proved so successful on the battlefield, they're actually making themselves invaluable to Europe as a key part of the defense structure of the future.
0: Professor, thanks for joining us on the show this morning. That is Professor John O'Brien of European Politics at Maynooth University and holder of the Jean Monnet Chair of European Integration. It comes again, as we were saying, the leaders from 32 countries are gathering it this morning, or today I should say, in Turkey for the NATO summit, and defence spending and long-term support for Ukraine are expected to dominate the discussions. Keep your messages coming in on 0833 97 97 97. You can also call us on 045 898 999. Just a quick update in relation to that broken down van on the N7 northbound. It still seems to be there. Lane 3 is affected and it is causing some major tailbacks after the Rathcoole exit and continuing down to Kill as well. If you are travelling on that road and do have an update, do let us know. You can call us on 045 898 999. We're now moving over to the Clane Maynooth Municipal District, where Social Democrats councillor Peter Melrose joins me on the line now. Peter, good morning. Thanks for holding the line there. Looking at your motions from the recent MD meeting, Peter, your first one to the council is in relation to engaging with Maynooth University on the upgrading and reopening of the Leinster Street car park. Is that because students are struggling to find parking in Maynooth?
2: It's definitely one of the reasons, yeah. So people will know just where the health centre is. There's the car park there. It was used as, I guess, a base for vehicles and materials while the Buckley House student accommodation is being developed. That's now finished and open, and I'd like to see the car park brought back into use. I specifically asked them to explore a mobility hub. So we have a great example of a mobility hub opened in the Meath in Lidl on the Stratham Road. And the mobility hub doesn't just cater for cars, but also bikes, e-bikes, cargo bikes, EV charging, all of those things. To try and get people moving and active travel as much as possible, I think would be a great benefit for people using our rail services to be able to either park and ride or cycle and get on the train. And of course, it would benefit the students in the university. I feel like it's a win-win situation, and I'm hoping to engage with the university on it.
0: All right. And speaking really of kind of the different ways of transport, you've also asked the council that they review the bike rack provision in Kilcock. You're looking for an implementation plan subject to funding and resources there.
2: Yeah, long-standing request from the community in Kilcock around increasing the infrastructure. People tend to not cycle if they don't have somewhere where they feel safe to leave their bikes. And in Kilcock, there's a real lack of those kind of bike racks, secure bike racks in the town, which is, you know, we've got the canal there. It's a relatively small town, easily traversable on a bike. But we need to have the infrastructure there for people to leave their bike and feel safe about leaving it at certain places. So I'm going to meet the county engineer for responsibility for sustainable transport. I'm going to meet him on site next week. We're going to do a walkabout at the town. I'm going to show him locations that have been suggested to me, and we're going to go from there. But very positive sounds coming back about having more bike infrastructure in the town.
0: And moving then over to Strathan, you've asked that the council provide an update on progress made to deliver a playground for that area. What were the council, what did they come back with?
2: I didn't come back much, really. It's the same answer we've been getting as long as I've been a councillor and well before it as well, saying that the suitable site needs to be identified. I'm sure the residents of Strathan are very familiar with the 2024 renewal master plan for the village, and the playground took centre stage in that document, and the suitable sites were identified. I know that there are ongoing discussions with landowners and interest groups about those sites. The council would say that some of them turned out to not be viable. Well, that was just one site. There are several others around the village that would be suitable. Strathan is a fast-growing village. There are lots of young families now in Strathan, and we need to be able to provide for them. So it's something that I'm going to take back to the community, because I'm a bit tired of it being raised by myself and other councillors and get the same answer and not seeing any progress on it. If it's put in a plan, I fully appreciate that that doesn't mean it's 100% going to happen, but it's a statement of intent. And given the amount of space it occupied in that document, I would have thought it would be prioritized to a higher degree by now. So it's something that I'm really going to put the foot down on.
0: All right. And your final question, Peter, to the council is in relation to an update on the status of a new local area plan for Kilcock. You're asking about any upcoming preferred timelines for its progression. Were the council able to give you any information about this?
2: I mean, they were, but again, myself and other councillors have raised this numerous times. I do always ask for something called preferred timeline. I'm not trying to pin anybody, but just to give a general idea. That timeline has been pushed back several times. It's now looking like Q4 2026, so that's the last 3 months of the year. And it should be noted that it's contingent on the completion of a local transport plan. Now, anyone who is familiar with the Maynooth local area plan, which was ratified last year, knows that the transport plan took up a huge amount of the local plan and did inform it, so I appreciate that. But that information was put in without a timeline for that. So we don't know, you can't say that the settlement plan is going to be due, you don't know when the transport plan is going to be due. So I'm waiting to hear back for a concrete answer on it, because essentially the plan can't move forward until that's done. And Kilcock is one of the fastest growing towns, not just in Kilgate and Kildare, but according to the CSO of the last census, one of the fastest growing towns in the country. And we not only need to meet the current demand, but we need to have a serious think about the future demand. And when we are granting permission for huge amounts of housing, there has to be engagement with the infrastructure, the physical and social infrastructure of a town. Otherwise, we're going to end up with our resources being choked.
0: And do you think the council kind of realised the weight of that, that Kilcock is one of the fastest growing towns in Ireland, and that, you know, having stuff like the local area plan and the local transport plan, those are the key steps that they need to have in place in order to make sure that the area is suitable for people now and also in the future?
2: You know, it's interesting. So I'm in Kildare 5 years now. So my experience of Kilcock is a town that's been growing, but historically it is known as a small town. I wouldn't call it a big, but a small town, but it's been transformed. In 2026, it is an active commuter town, and that's why I and others pushed so hard for the Dart Plus West to be extended to Kilcock to try and ensure that future infrastructure is available. But I think there's still that legacy of Kilcock not being given the same platform as other towns in North Kildare. And I think I see it as my job and my priority to make that clear, that Kilcock is growing rapidly and we need to cater for it, and we need to make sure that the infrastructure is there, not just now, but into the future.
0: All right, Peter, thanks for joining us on the Kildare Today show this morning. That is Social Democrats councillor Peter Melrose on the Clane Municipal District on those motions and questions raised at that latest MD meeting. Peter, thanks again for your time on the show.
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0: Now, property prices in Kildare have risen by €20,000 in the last year, according to the latest My Home Property Price Report. The report for the second quarter of 2026 shows that the median asking price for property in the county is now €345,000, and that means prices have risen €15,000 over the quarter. In total, there were 602 properties for sale in Kildare at the end of the second quarter of 2026, which is an increase of over 14% over that quarter. And joining me now on the line to discuss the report in more detail is Joanne Geary, Managing Director of My Home. Joanne, good morning. Thanks for taking our call on the show.
5: Good morning, Hannah.
0: So this is another price increase for Kildare. I think it's something we've gotten quite used to now, to be honest, with these price reports. Again, is it because Kildare is in such high demand, being on the commuter belt for people?
5: Well, certainly, I think that is a very strong contributor. Kildare remains one of the most active housing markets in the country. As you say, prices are up €20,000 over the past year, and 15,000 of that happened, price increase happened in the last 3 months alone. Homes are selling in just over 2 months. But the welcome news is that the number of properties available for sale continues to increase in Kildare. So, you know, we're seeing very strong demand. We're finally seeing some more supply come to the market, and I think that's a very positive piece of news for buyers and an important step for a healthier housing market in Kildare.
0: Of course, and you mentioned there that the €15,000 prices went up just in the last 3 months. Is that an unusually high jump in each quarter, or is that kind of the standard now?
5: We're seeing that in many other counties as well, Hannah. And actually, there's a little bit of seasonality in this, because the second quarter of the year certainly tends to be the time that a lot of stock is coming to the market in advance of the summer season, the strong sales season. So when you tend to see price increases in the round of the year, they tend to happen in the second quarter of any given year. So I think it's broadly in line with what we're seeing nationally and certainly in the time of the year as well.
0: And I suppose breaking those prices down for people listening this morning, maybe they're trying to get on the property ladder, they know someone who is, how much should someone expect the likes of a 3-bed semi-detached house now to be? They often are kind of the case studies being given in these reports.
5: Yeah, so I think what we're seeing is particularly strong demand for family type housing. So a 3-bed semi-detached in the county, prices rose by €10,000 in the last year, settling at the median asking price of €320,000. And a 4-bed semi-detached in Kildare rose by €20,000, bringing it to €400,000 in the last year. So that was a slight increase on the previous quarter. So very strong demand, as you would expect, for family-type homes. It is broadly first-time buyer activity that is driving the market, not only in Kildare, but all across the country. Demand remains very strong. You know, affordability is becoming somewhat stretched, and we see that in our mortgage data. And that's why it is important that we continue to see that increase in supply.
0: Of course.
5: So in Kildare, that increase in supply looked like about 14% in the last quarter. And that is very welcome and a very strong piece of news for the buyers in the region.
0: And you mentioned there that the second quarter is quite a popular one for houses to be sold for the summer months. That 14% increase, is that something that we could continue to see maybe in quarter three and quarter four, or does it tend to just stay around the quarter two mark?
5: I think what you're seeing here is, you know, certainly an output of those extra planning permissions and housing completions and housing starts that would have been recorded this time last year and earlier. So those properties are now starting to come to the market, which is welcome. I think we're likely to see continued supply of new homes built as the year continues, not only in Kildare but all across the country. The big outlier here, Hannah, is that while we're seeing strong transaction and build activity in new homes, we're not seeing the same in second-hand home sales. We're in the fourth consecutive year where second-hand home sales numbers have declined, down 3% in this quarterly report again, year on year. And this is an issue that I'm putting a spotlight on. The government has been mission critical, doing a huge amount of very laudable work for first-time buyers and new builds, which, don't get me wrong, is incredibly welcome. And it was exactly what we needed government to be focused on. But right now, there needs to be more support put in place for the second-hand home traders. You know, these people are finding it difficult to find something to move to. Now, as we see more stock coming to the market, that might help that situation. But there's also the cost of retrofitting, you know, interest rates increases as well would have an impact on that decision. But certainly that's something that government and policymakers need to be aware of.
0: And it's an interesting one to highlight because, again, you know, the fact that sellers of homes are struggling, they kind of don't want to sell their home because they're afraid, one, they won't find another house, but also that it might not actually, you know, if it's so expensive to retrofit and maybe upgrade, of course people would want to go towards maybe the new builds instead. Is that something, a trend that we're going to continue seeing unless there are like more incentives and more support from government put in place?
5: I think, you know, there are very strong incentives and very welcome incentives for first-time buyers buying into a new home scheme. you know, so those incentives and grant assistance is not there for the second-hand home buyer. And that's certainly something that's worth looking at this point. When you're in a market like we are, where we are still in a housing crisis, we have seen an increase in supply, which is very welcome, but that needs to make a very significant dent in the demand that's there. And if you just look at the stats here, just 2% of our second-hand homes, of our 2.2 million homes that are in the country, have traded since 2014. That means that an average home is only sold once every 50 years.
0: Wow.
5: Now, that is not sustainable for a country that has a housing crisis. So certainly something needs to be done to make that easier for second-hand traders to trade. Maybe that is incentives of some nature, and tax breaks. You know, could we put in some structures similar to what we've done for first-time buyers? All of that type of policy thinking is what I'm putting a spotlight on to help us continue on this good, positive trend that we're on with more supply. Could more be done to bring more of the second-hand supply into the market as well?
0: Joanne, thanks so much for your time on the Kildare Today show this morning. That is Joanne Geary, Managing Director of My Home. They've just released their latest property price report for quarter two of 2026. As Joanne was going through those prices here in Kildare, the likes of a three-bed semi-detached house now costs €345,000, and the same, a four-bed would be costing up and around the €400,000 mark. There has been an increase of properties for sale in Kildare. They saw a 14% increase over the quarter. But I suppose an interesting point that they're spotlighting is the fact that not many people are able to sell their homes now. The second-hand homes are no longer as popular. Kind of makes sense just because of how expensive it can be to retrofit and put all the upgrades needed for, you know, a more A-rated home nowadays. But I'd be interested in knowing if you are selling your house, what kind of the process is like, or if you're in the process of buying a house looking, do let us know. 0833 97 97 97.
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0: Now, bus drivers are being forced to leave their jobs due to escalating violence, which sees them routinely being spat at and verbally and physically assaulted. There were 654 incidents on bus air and services in 2025, a 5% increase on the previous year. The National Bus and Rail Union says the actual numbers are actually significantly higher, but drivers aren't reporting them because it's become such a regular occurrence. Now, Tom O'Connor, Assistant Secretary General with the National Bus and Rail Union, joins me on the line now. Tom, good morning. Thanks for taking our call on the Kildare Today show.
6: Good morning, Hannah, to you and your listeners. We're always welcome an opportunity to discuss this most somber of subjects.
0: Yeah, you know. And let us know about kind of what has been going on. I mean, this antisocial behaviour and how big of a problem it has become. Reading there, it's actually just become a regular occurrence for drivers now.
6: Unfortunately, Hannah, year on year, and especially since COVID, for some inexplicable reason, the incidence of antisocial behaviour have increased. And you are correct. I mean, there is an apathy sets in for the low-level stuff. The drink and drug taking has become commonplace, you know, and people almost have normalised it when they see it happen on the bus. They don't report it, you know, but it's the higher-level stuff, and some of those stats are disturbing. Like 16 physical assaults, like they have a traumatic effect upon our members. Let's say two of our members in the recent past had to retire because of the severity of the unprovoked physical beating that they took. 252 instances of criminal damage, like that's rock thrown. That means services have to be curtailed because windows are broken, and the service has to be curtailed for the safety of the passengers and the staff. This is the public transport network that we want to try and encourage people to shift from their private car onto a bus or a train, and people won't feel safe if these incidents keep occurring.
0: Has it ever been as bad as it currently is, what bus drivers are facing now? Is this the worst it's been?
6: Look, we've always had hotspots over the years. 303 in Cork, or 303 in Limerick, 203 in Cork, the 27 in Tala, the NX. You know, we can identify the hotspots, but for some reason, the intensity and some of the unprovoked physical violence, some of the threats to stab and shoot, some of the racial and sexual abuse, the intensity of that has increased. You know, and everybody's entitled to a workplace that's free from violence and threats. And that's why the MBIU have for many years been campaigning to try and get a dedicated public transport police. Because when you consider that CAE alone last year, 336 million passenger journeys, those sort of numbers, they deserve their own division of public transport security force. Our preference was always for Garda Síochána, and Garda Síochána are well trained. You know, and the police force of the state, they have the necessary powers of arrest, caution and detention. And the programme for government had a commitment for a transport security force, which we believe should be deployed across all the known hotspots. But that sort of seems to hit a brick wall. The minister was in the Oireachtas in February. He undertook that the legislation would be making its way through, although it was complex. But that seems to have stalled, and would encourage the politicians that this is not a trivial matter. You know, you just look at the Irish Times last week, the report that by 2050, Ireland will be paying an annual fine, 13 billion in fines for not meeting our climate targets. So if you want to electrify public transport and make people shift from a private car, they're going to have to make it feel safe. And you need to bake the cost of security on public transport into the cost of actually providing. They're not separate items.
0: In terms of what protections there are currently for bus drivers, like I'm thinking getting on to a bus, there is that the door with the screen now, but I can imagine it's probably very easy to get through, especially if there are physical assaults taking place.
6: Yeah, well, you know, all of the urban fleets in Galway, Cork, Dublin, Limerick would have those security screens. But unfortunately, the inter-urban fleet, and this is a problem for the National Transport Authority in Cusern, have no protection. I mean, those screens, they're not superfluous, they're not a luxury. They're a vital piece of safety equipment, and excuses don't protect drivers, security screens do. And we've gotten a lot of excuses about warranty issues and safety issues for not installing those screens. And then the MBRU raised this in the Oireachtas in February, in front of the Transport Committee, and the National Transport Authority and Bus Ireland need to act on this as a matter of urgency.
0: And now, I mean, in terms of the antisocial behaviour itself, you were saying, you know, the rise in people just taking drugs, it's become normalised now to see that on public transport, on buses. I mean, is there, like, I suppose the question people are asking is, why is it happening? Are people simply feeling, you know, too brazen now? They think that they're not going to be prosecuted, or, you know, there's not going to be any consequences for what they do.
6: Yeah, well, that is correct. I mean, in society, unfortunately, a lot of unpleasant things have become normalised. You just turn on the TV and you're looking at all sorts of gruesome things being reported on a daily basis. But that shouldn't be the case. I mean, as a society, we shouldn't accept these things. And your transport security force is one element of it, but the penalty is another. We've previously called for minimum mandatory sentencing for attacks on frontline workers, any frontline workers, a bus driver, a train worker, but Garda Síochána, nurses, doctors, fire brigades, ambulance, all that. Frontline workers shouldn't be subject to these attacks. And if anyone carries out these attacks, the penalties should be severe enough to deter from doing it in the future.
0: And then, of course, the impact that has on the drivers. Like, you know, is it a matter of, if something like this does happen on a bus, what are the protocols to take? Is it a case of the driver just having to continue on with the route, or at any point can they pull over the bus and ask that person to get off? But I suppose then that kind of invites more aggression.
6: Yeah, well, look, our advice, drivers are not bouncers, they're not police. They shouldn't get involved. Call for assistance, call for Garda Síochána, and call the supervisor of the radio and ask for assistance. That's the standard line. And on those buses with security screens, don't get out of your cab. Stay safe.
0: And And in terms then of that the effect it has on the drivers and for Bus Éireann recruiting more drivers, you were saying there two drivers had to retire because of the severity of the assaults that they had while just simply doing their job. I can imagine now people would be listening thinking, well, I don't want to work in that environment, or I no longer want to work in an environment where, you know, my safety is at risk.
6: Yeah, we've certain routes across the Dublin Bus and Bus Éireann network where people don't want to work it. They'll do their best not to work it, you know. And there's a psychological impact if you're being forced to walk on one of these routes where there's constant antisocial behaviour. Drivers are saying, look, I can't come to work today. I just can't put up with this anymore. It is a problem. It is a big problem. And it's a problem for all of society, because we shouldn't be accepting that we should all be able to come to work without fear of attack, verbal abuse, or anything like that. I mean, drug taking and drink taking on public transport or any public place shouldn't be tolerated.
0: And now, you know, you mentioned there the talks of there being a dedicated, you know, transport policing unit and more security there. Has there been any further engagement with the government about that? Do you think this report now that was out yesterday will, you know, make things move a bit faster?
6: Well, yeah, we have had engagements with the department, but we were promised that the draft legislation would be published as a matter of urgency. So that was to give an airport police-style transport security force with powers of arrest. I mean, they're essential. Because the people that carry out these atrocities know the court system very well. And if you put a high-vis on someone and give them a lanyard and call them a security officer with no powers, those thugs will soon realise that these people are totals. You know, and the bad behaviour will continue. So, say our preference was for Garda Síochána, but if it is to be a transport security force, they need to have the necessary powers of arrest and detention, and they need to be targeted at the known hotspots, because this is data-driven. We know where the antisocial behaviour occurs across the country, you know, so that's where you target the force. You wouldn't be recording a transport security force on every bus in every county. We know where to put them.
0: Tom, thanks so much for joining us on the line this morning, outlining what, you know, the National Bus and Rail Union are highlighting in terms of what Bus Éireann drivers are experiencing now. Again, 654 incidents were recorded on Bus Éireann services in 2025 of either being verbally or physically assaulted. That was a 5% increase on the previous year. However, the NBRU are saying that those numbers are actually significantly higher, but drivers aren't reporting them because it's become such a regular occurrence. That was Tom O'Connor, Assistant Secretary General with the National Bus and Rail Union, joining us on the line this morning. Tom, thanks again for taking the time to join us.

0: Now, the European Trade Union Confederation says unpaid internships need to be ended, along with the Irish Congress of Trade Unions. It has called on the government to use its presidency of the European Union to progress an EU directive aimed at ending those unpaid traineeships. The European Commission has proposed a ban on unpaid internships through the traineeships directive, but more than 2 years after its launch, the legislation has not yet received its full approval. Thea Jarc, Confederal Secretary at the European Trade Union Confederation, joins me on the line now. Thea, good morning. Thanks for taking our call on the Kildare Today Show.
1: Good morning. It's a pleasure to be with you.
0: So looking at these unpaid internships, I mean, how common are they? Are they still a normal thing for especially young people to do nowadays?
1: Yeah, actually they are, because in Europe, it's more than 3 million of young people who are doing the traineeships, and more than half of them, or nearly around half of them, are completely unpaid. The rest of them, it could be anything. So it very much depends on the goodwill of the employer. If they decide to pay them maybe a couple of hundred euros or nothing. So it's really about time that we regulate them, that we set up some ground rules, and that we stop the exploitation of young people as cheap or even unpaid labor.
0: And we've had a lot of change in terms of minimum wage here. That's continuing again for kind of the rights for workers on minimum wage. Again, in terms of the unpaid internships, the European Commission proposed a ban on it, but that hasn't really moved after 2 years. What are the main barriers causing that?
1: Indeed, the European Commission came with their proposal to finally regulate the traineeships, and then the European Parliament came up with an even more ambitious proposal, really talking about the basic rights, workers' rights, social rights, indeed, linking it to the minimum wage. And then now it's very much up to the Council of the EU, where the member states sit together, and as you have said, for 2 years, they haven't moved much. And what we see is that many of the member states, they do not have any regulation on traineeships. So two-thirds of the countries have no definition, no regulation. It's really a wild west there. And it seems like they want to keep their status quo. They don't want to have rules. So they are engaging in these very difficult negotiations, but it looks like they do not have the real commitment. And this is why we're very much betting on the Irish presidency, because they can work with the governments, they can show them that, yeah, they don't want to continue the exploitation of young people, they want to set up the ground rules. And if they are committed about it, we could see the progress of this directive finally being concluded in the upcoming months.
0: And thinking of internships, I mean, they are a great way for people, for young people to get their foot in the door in their dream field of work, kind of what they, you know, get a taste of what kind of work they want to get into. But is there a concern with unpaid internships or traineeships that there is the chance of being, you know, taken advantage of, maybe doing too much work, and then at the end of the day they're coming home with nothing in their pockets?
1: Exactly. Internships are a great opportunity if they're done properly. So if the interns really get a mentor, if they're really being introduced, if they are being trained to do the job autonomously. But what we see right now is that internships many times are actually used to replace entry-level jobs. So young people could be doing what should be a regular job opportunity without any limitations. So they can work for free. They can work longer hours. They can work without having any rest period. And then many times they're being used to continue those traineeships for 6 months, and then a new one for another 6 months, and then for another 6 months. So we have so many young people who actually did two or even three internships. So with this, it kind of loses its purpose to open the door and opportunities for young people. And at the same time, if they're unpaid, yeah, they can be a great opportunity, but only for the privileged young people, for the ones who can rely on the bank of their moms and dads, who can rely on the financial support. Because let's be honest, majority of young people, they also need to pay their bills. They need to pay their rents. They need to pay their expenses. So if they are not being paid, then who is paying for all of this?
0: It's a good point to make. I mean, on average, how much would it cost someone to support themselves if they were, you know, doing an unpaid internship? Like, how much money would they need to have each month?
1: Well, we did a calculation back in 2023, and at that time, it was already above 1,000 euro per month to just pay the basic bills. So with all of those years, of course, with an inflation, with the cost of living crisis, nowadays the calculation would be even higher. If we just think that, yeah, young people, they also want to become independent. They want to at least rent a room, if not their own apartment. They have electricity bills. They have grocery bills. They have internet they need to pay for. So the transportation. So like everybody else, they have expenses. And I think it would be unacceptable to expect from anyone else for any other age group to work for free. Except when we're talking about young people, it's still expected that they would enter the labor market and need to prove themselves again and again and again and just accept violation of their rights as well. So I think this is the unfair and unjust part of the whole debate.
0: And there's often, I mean, those who might counter this argument will say that unpaid internships, you know, they offer a lot of experience. But again, you know, some companies might also argue that they can't afford to give paid internships. Do you think it's a fair argument to give, or should, if a company is running internships, they should offer the person to be paid as well?
1: Of course, like, you cannot avoid your responsibility saying that you would rather not pay them or that you cannot afford it. Then if you cannot afford to pay your workers, you shouldn't expect workers to give you their labor. It's as simple as that. Those young people are working. They're not sitting there. They're not learning. They're expected to work. And young people nowadays, we're talking about the most educated generation. They can contribute to the workplace.

0: committed to progressing this directive in any way possible over the course of its EU presidency. Does that give you some hope that this could actually have some progress after not having anything done for 2 years?
1: Yeah, definitely. We are counting on the Irish presidency. We are following the national politics, but of course also the international one. And we believe that young people really deserve this chance. We have had enough. So also young people across Europe, they are coming together. They're rising. And after 2 years, they're sending a very clear message, not only to the Irish presidency, but all of the labor ministers in all 27 member states. Guys, you need to come together and come up with the conclusion. Because now it's really about negotiation. And I'm sure that there could be a compromise found between the position of the Council, European Commission and the Parliament, and it should really go into the direction of protecting the rights of young people. With the new crisis, with trying to make Europe even more competitive, with really progressing our economy, why not giving young people a real chance to contribute to this as well?
0: Taya, thank you so much for your time on the Kildare Today show this morning. That is Taya Jar, Confederal Secretary at the European Trade Union Confederation. They are saying that unpaid internships need to be ended, and along with the Irish Congress of Trade Unions, it has called on the Irish government to use its presidency of the European Union to progress that EU directive aimed at ending unpaid traineeships. Taya, thank you for your time on the Kildare Today show this morning. Catching up on some messages coming in at 0833 97 97 97 72 about our earlier talk with Tom O'Connor. The bus should use the same rules as pubs. Bars cannot let antisocial people into the pub. Also, if a person has free travel and cannot behave, they should take the bus pass off them for good, says Mick. And another listener said, good morning. Bus drivers have no support at all in terms of safety. My husband was a bus driver and it was abused by passengers on several occasions. The Gardaí don't take any action. They are familiar with the usual offenders, but let them off with a warning and it's not good enough. Do keep the messages coming in. You can call us on 045 898 999 or email studio@kfmradio.com. We're now moving back over to the Clanmaynooth Municipal District. Joining me on the line now is Fine Gael Councillor William Durkin, looking at those motions and questions raised at that latest MD meeting. William, good morning. Thanks for holding the line there.
2: Good morning, Hannah. Thanks for having me on the show.
0: We are looking at those motions and questions raised, William. Your first one is about that the council provides an estimated costing of works for the extension of the current footpath on the R403 to link Derrinturn and Carberry Village. You're also asking, you know, this can improve community access to important services in the area.
2: That's right. And this issue came up where we've been engaging, as a number of members have, with a newly formed community group in Derrinturn and that area. So it's great to have someone there to work with about these local issues. And one of the things that came up is that currently from Derrinturn, there's no safe footpath the whole way along the road back towards the main Edenderry Road towards Carberry Village. And it means that a lot of the services that would otherwise be available are not available to the residents there as well. So what we've asked to do is to provide an estimate of the costing of works to see if it's something we could maybe find funding for going forward. Now, the reply that came back, they noted that it's about a kilometre in length. The construction work alone would cost about $700,000 as an estimate, and that excludes any kind of land acquisition or accommodation cost that would have to go along with it. So while there is a significant cost associated with it, likely to be well over €1 million, it's a really important one because it will give people much better access the whole way to some of those main transport networks that connect places like Edenderry and Enfield, and also important services for people that are in turn, such as medical services and education and everything as well. So it is a large project, but one that will be very valuable for people there if we can find a way to progress that over the coming term.
0: All right, William, your next one is in relation to planned infrastructure in Broadford Village. You're asking the council to provide an update. Were they able to give one to you?
2: They were, and there's two pieces of infrastructure that they were able to update us on in that meeting as well. The first is the bus stop opposite Farrell's Nursery there, for anyone that knows the area. It's just been upgraded and works just finishing off there at the moment, which is great because it's something we've raised previously. It's important that those bus shelters are usable to people all times of year and that transport network is accessible. So great to see those works almost completed. And then the second one is that we got an update on the pedestrian crossing.

0: crossing planned for the village centre as well. So the update there said that we've sufficient funding available. They've identified a site to link the area connecting the school and the car park, and we're going to look at progressing that in the next year. So really positive news for Bradford Village in terms of those two pieces.
1: Of course, William. Moving over then to Darren Turn, you're looking for the council to outline what existing barriers there are to the provision of a playground there. Were the council able to give reason as to why it's proven quite difficult just to get a playground in that area?
0: They were, and why we asked for the barriers specifically, and again engaging with the new community group in that area, is so we could have a bit of a roadmap to see what needs to happen to get to the stage of actually delivering a playground in the village there. It's an item that is included on our provisional capital programme as an additional item that, if it were to get funding, there's no other kind of opposition to it in that sense. So what they were able to do was clearly outline that we need to firstly identify a site, secondly find budget to be able to do that, and then the time frame for delivery would obviously be depending on staff. So while it's a bit of a road to get to a finished product there, it's really good to have the roadmap of what needs to happen, and we'll be working with people on the ground to try and firstly identify a site.
1: And very lastly, William, you've asked that the council commits to the inclusion of a large-scale outer ring road for Clane in the forthcoming Clane settlement plan. What was the council's response to this? Is it something that they would be open to?
0: Well, the response came back, and it's really as expected in that the settlement plan won't be happening for a year or so yet to get the ball rolling. But I was eager to raise it at our last meeting of this term, and as they outlined in the response, that any type of infrastructure depends on the area based transport assessments that take place all in advance of any settlement plan that's in the works there. But I felt it was really important to raise it at this our last meeting before the summer break, to really say that it's something that I think is very much a priority. And I went as far to say that if a settlement plan is put forward without the inclusion of a permanent solution in terms of infrastructure to the ongoing traffic, it's not a plan that I'd be very supportive of. And I'll make that very clear as well. And the other thing that I wanted to highlight to both the members and the executive is that a lot of the barriers that we've seen or have come up in our meetings have pointed to other projects around the county that are maybe planned but not funded. And in the last month, we've seen a lot of those very significantly funded and a lot of investment. And I feel that we're very well placed in the county to lobby for infrastructure investment. The national finances are such that it supports that type of investment. And what I wanted to do with that motion was to make it very clear that when the settlement plan and the development plan comes around in the next term, that large-scale infrastructure to get traffic out of the town centre is badly needed for Clane. And if we don't have the plans on paper, we're not going to be able to source funding for it.
1: All right. William, thanks so much for joining us on the line this morning. That is Fine Gael councillor on the Clane Maynooth Municipal District, William Durkin, on those motions and questions raised at that latest MD meeting. William, thanks again for your time on the show.
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1: Now, joining me in studio now is Eamon Burke, Penny Smith and Elizabeth Hayes McHugh, as the Full Stops and Comments Writers Group in Selbridge are launching their third book, Bees Make Honey, an anthology. Good morning to you all. Thank you so much for joining us in studio.
4: Good morning.
1: And a big congratulations on this book. Again, it's your third publication, which is huge for a writers group. But I suppose before we get into Bees Make Honey, can you take us back to the Full Stops and Comments Writing Group? I mean, who are you? How did it get set up in Selbridge? Yeah.
4: Okay, Annual Groves set it up in 2012 in the library in Selbridge. And a big shout out to the library. We couldn't exist without them. They, once a month, they offer a room which is beautiful, and regularly Kildare Library Services puts on workshops with writers, and we always get invited to these, so big shout out to Kildare. So we're a writers group. We're 12 people who meet up once a month. Our passion is writing. We love reading, and we write a new piece of work for every meeting, and then we read it out, we discuss it. It's mostly creative criticism. We all write differently, So even if we take the same topic, each writer writes it from a different point of view.
1: Mm.
4: So it's a. I look forward to the third Tuesday of every month because it's a great day.
1: I can imagine. And again, with like 12 people meeting up, you all have different writing skills. So it's about showing your talents as a group, but also getting other perspectives of stuff as well. And I suppose that's what makes this so interesting, is because it's a mix of all different authors who put their own work into this book. So how did the third one come about? Were you in the group and thinking, let's just do our third one now?
4: Yeah.
5: Well, we brought out two anthologies before, and we thought that we'd done enough work in the meantime to think about doing one again. And it's quite a big undertaking, I have to say. There's a lot of work involved, compiling the work, deciding what we'll do, getting an editor and somebody to compile the work, and then the launch itself is another day's work with plenty of work to do for all of us.
1: I can imagine. And in terms then of choosing what stories, poems, essays make it, is there ever a specific theme that yous would follow, or is it kind of what yous are each working on that kind of complements each other's work?
4: In this year's book, there's a theme because we're involved with the Swift and Vanessa Festival in Selbridge. They asked us, would we write, asked the writers group, would they take on Vanessa and Swift from a modern perspective, and we did it on all different ways. So the first 8 stories in the book are to do with Vanessa and Swift, and after that then it was our own work. So,
1: and for yourselves, getting involved in the writers group, was writing always something that interested you when you were younger into your adult years as well, and you were thinking, I'd like to join a group to kind of get, you know, it's my hobby?
6: Yes, well, I used to write poetry when I was younger and when I was going to college. And then it just fell away and I stopped until I retired. And I saw the writers group, well, I saw a workshop being advertised in the library in Selbridge. It was run by Martina O'Reilly. So I joined it and I found it very interesting. And there I met Anne Groves, and she asked me would I join the Full Stops and Commas, and that was in 2013. And it's been a very enjoyable experience, and I've got great support and help from the other members of the group, and it has really encouraged me to go forward and write more poetry and stories.
1: And that's amazing to hear as a group, and to have your third work being published. What was it like publishing the very first one? I mean, that must have been exciting, but also a bit nerve-wracking as well, I can imagine.
6: It was very exciting, but it was very nerve-wracking. But we got great help from one of your colleagues here, Brenda Drum. She really encouraged us on her Artifacts program and gave us lots of publicity. So a big thank you all to KFM for helping us out and giving us, you know, the incentive to go forward. And then we also did culture nights and quiz nights in Selbridge, and everything was very, our book was very successful, and we sold most of the copies.
1: That's amazing to hear, and to have, I suppose, the local support from people as well and the local interest. In terms of when it came to this publication, Bees Make Honey, an anthology, was there, I suppose, with your third publication, did it still feel as nerve-wracking as before, or was there a sense of familiarity with it this time around?
5: Well, I think we've all gained in confidence, really.
1: Yeah.
5: The group is very good like that. We encourage each other and support each other. So maybe it wasn't quite so nerve-wracking the third time round.
1: It feels like you're almost professionals at it now, having your third one. In terms of that writing group, so you meet every, is it once a month you would meet in Selbridge Library?
4: Tuesday, third of the month, yeah.
1: And then when it comes to you deciding, okay, we're going to make our next publication, how does that come about? Do you sit down and kind of brainstorm for a while, or do you always have pieces of work that are there in the background that you think this might fit well?
4: Well, if you're writing or working on a new piece every month, after a couple of years, we all have a large body of work. So it wasn't a problem. It was keeping the work out. It what goes in rather than what goes out. Okay,
1: it's trying to keep and, it to a certain amount, I can imagine.
4: The writers are, some of them write short stories, some write poems, some do reminiscence. So it's a complete broad anthology of writing in the group. So that's, I find that's the bit I like the best, because they're areas that I wouldn't dream of going near, but I love listening to them.
1: And that's a great thing about this, is because it can kind of reach, it can be for anyone, maybe of someone who particularly likes reading the essay style writing, or maybe someone who enjoys poetry, they can pick this up, and there's bound to be a page kind of for everyone involved. In terms of then, when it came to creating this, you were saying it was really for the Swift and Vanessa Festival. What was the timeline then between writing it and then getting it published? I mean, how long would something like this usually take?
4: It took nearly a year to get it. You know, we had our work from the Swift and Vanessa, but we weren't ready because we had to kind of polish up and hone up the rest of the work. So it took us the best part of the year.
1: Yeah. And did that year fly by?
4: Oh, absolutely.
1: Yeah. And then the cover is absolutely beautiful, a little flower with a bee on it. I believe it's actually hand-painted by one of your members.
4: I'm also an artist. So this is the second cover, but the first cover was a Kingfisher called In Halcyon Days. That was our second book. And then Bees Make Honey. And the reason we chose the honeybee was I'm also my other, I do organic gardening, but as I grow older now, I cut my garden back and I grow a wildflower meadow. And one of the local bee ladies, Bridget Monaghan, known as Bridget Honey, she put hives on the land. And she explained to me about the process of making honey. Can I just read you my little poem about it?
1: Yes, absolutely. We'd love to hear some work from it, yeah.
4: Yeah. It's called Bees and the Honey Dipper. Apiary buzzing hive of activity. Black and tan queen rules this waxy kingdom. Flight line of worker bees leave the skep. Perfumes and plant owners excite. Foraging the flowers for nectar and pollen. Bees circle and pollinate. Honeycombs swell with sacred golden liquid. Hive cooled by the beats of 20,000 wings. Hooded man talks to the bees in a cloud of smoke. Honeybees are aristocrats, don't like the cold. They stay indoors during the wet days. Their cousins, the native bees, forage in all weathers. Carpenter, mortar and bumblebees live solitary lives. The flowering sycamore tree creates a bee-loud canopy. Fallen bough is turned on a lathe to a honey spoon. Sunlight trapped in jars line the old cupboard. Blackened forks hold smoking bread to glowing embers. Honey dipper drizzles joy onto the grandchildren's toast. Apiary has changed from the wing beats to children's laughter. Busy kitchen, a hive of joy. No bees, no food, no planet.
1: Would nature be maybe a source of inspiration for you and your writing?
4: Yeah.
1: And for yourselves, Penny and Elizabeth, your work, could you let us know some of the what yous added to Bees Make Honey, what yous were working on?
5: My pieces are sort of quite disparate, really. I have one about my dog, which I'd like to read to you later. The Swift and Vanessa, of course, that was a big piece. And I also wrote a short story that won a prize in Women's Weekly.
1: Oh, wow. So, amazing. Yeah. If you'd like to read the piece about your dog, that would be amazing to hear, yeah?
5: Yeah, okay. It's entitled Calling Logan. Our dog Logan came from the ISPCA refuge in Longford. I fell in love with him immediately. A collie, black and white with long legs and a tail that stood up at a jaunty angle when he walked ahead of us on the lead. He was good on the lead, didn't pull, sat on command. We were delighted to bring him home. We should have perhaps had our suspicions when the refuge were anxious to know whether our garden was secure. Yes, we thought, walls or hedges and fences all around, no problem there. When we first let him into the garden, it took him about 2 minutes to escape. Our neighbour was surprised to find that a strange black and white dog had appeared from nowhere and was happily finishing off the remains of her cat's breakfast. Luckily, being the charming character that he is, it was the start of a firm friendship. We never intended to keep him on the lead all the time. Dogs should be able to run, especially collies. The first time we let him off, he sniffed the air thoughtfully and set off at a canter, covering two fields and half of the third, before he stopped, and we were able to head him off, talk him down, and put him back on the lead. It was the beginning of the pattern to come. At home, he was the perfect gentleman, never barked, was gentle and affectionate, ate everything we gave him. But outside the house, he turned into a little wild animal. Sometimes he stayed with us on the walk, but it only took the sight of some small creature, a rabbit or squirrel or fox, to make him lose the head. And when that happened, he simply ignored us, didn't listen or hear the whistles and calls, just did his own thing. He developed the cunning technique of dropping back behind us and having lulled us into a false sense of security, apparently disappear into thin air. He had our number on his collar, so we got used to retrieving him from other people's houses, or responding to calls about the poor, lost and hungry-looking dog hanging around Castletown. Once he lost his collar too, and was picked up by a neighbour of ours who took him to the vet. He is microchipped, so we quickly returned from his temporary home, which was only about 20 yards from where he lived. It was clear that something had to be done. We tried walkie-talkies at first. We had a fairly high-spec set, a birthday present years ago for one of our sons. We taped one of them to Logan's collar, and when we wanted attention, we pressed the call button. A buzz under the chin meant, come home. However, the walkie-talkies were not very reliable, and in any case, they only had a range of 100 yards. He was bound to be further away than that. It was my husband who thought of the mobile phone. We had an old one that just needed a new SIM card, and inside a stout plastic bag and taped to his harness, all we had to do, if we wanted him to come back, was to ring him up. The crazy thing was, it worked. Logan became well known in Castletown as the dog with his own mobile. Three rings was about enough. It had a very annoying ringtone that he hated and was bound to get his attention. And he did come back. My theory is that it distracted him from the rabbit, squirrel or fox that was occupying him at the time and reminded him to listen for the frantic humans who were whistling or calling some distance away. Of course, sometimes he lost it, but all we had to do then was retrace our steps and keep ringing the phone. It would invariably be in a thick patch of undergrowth or a bramble bush. And when we took it off to recharge it, it faithfully reported 26 missed calls. I'm convinced it saved his life once when another dog attacked him and went for his throat. The perpetrator must have been confused to find it suddenly had a mobile phone in its mouth. Logan has graduated from his phone now. He still goes missing, of course, but he now knows the area so well that if he goes runabout, he generally turns up at the door in an hour or two. I guess we've learned to live with that. Of course, when he had the phone, we never expected him to answer it. But once he must have jogged the phone so much that he hit the reply button, and all we could hear on the other end was the panting and heavy breathing of a dog running flat out on his way back to us. That was the nearest we ever had to a call from Logan.
7: That's brilliant. It shows how, you know, obviously stories can be told in written work, but, you know, the fact that we're sitting here laughing, hearing that. For listeners who want to get their hands on this book, I understand that there's also going to be a kind of a launch for this anthology this week in Selbridge. For listeners who want to support, take part, I mean, where can they find all the information and what's happening this week?
4: Yeah, well, they're more than welcome to join us at our launch. It's in O'Connor's Kildrout Lounge upstairs on Thursday, and we have finger food and the full bar. It's on sale in Selbridge in Walsh's Pharmacy, so at the moment, and it's also be on sale during the various events in the Vanessa and Swift Selbridge. It will be available quite often now in the coming weeks.
7: And we've had a lot of interest of the book. You've very kindly brought us in a few copies of it signed. A lot of people are texting in hoping to get their hands and win this giveaway as well. So it really shows the support and the interest people have in what writing groups have. And I suppose it's highlighting as well that different groups, they can publish stuff like this, they can get their work out there, and they shouldn't feel afraid to do so as well. I really just want to thank you for joining us in studio, letting listeners know about Bees Make Honey and Anthology, and also letting us know about the Full Stops and Comments writing group. It's an amazing to have your third piece published, and I just want to say a big congratulations, and of course for you very kindly bringing the copies in, sharing your stories today and letting us laugh as well with the stories. But seriously, Eamon, Penny and Elizabeth, thank you so much for joining us in studio, and the best of luck with the launch now happening this week in Selbridge.
4: Thank you very much.
7: That was Eamon Burke, Penny Smith and Elizabeth Hayes McHugh joining us in studio as they are launching the Full Stops and Comments Writers Group, their book launch of Bees Make Honey, an anthology. Thank you very much for joining in studio.
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7: coming up on Wednesday mornings. Kildare Today, live from 9. Data centres accounted for almost a quarter of the electricity consumed in Ireland last year. Paid holidays and sick leave could soon be on the cards for Irish farmers. An upcoming spell of hot weather is likely to be categorised as a heat wave, Met Air and forecasters have said. We'll also be looking at local issues around the county and we'll have Crime Watch with Kildare Gardaí. Join me, Hannah Kelly, for issues affecting you locally, nationally and internationally, live from 9.
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2: At midnight, good evening, I'm Tina Gates. The US military says it's launched powerful new strikes on Iran in response to the targeting of vessels in the Strait of Hormuz. State media in Tehran's reporting several explosions in the south of the country tonight. Tehran's foreign ministry says the attacks violate an agreement setting a path towards a peace deal. US correspondent Mark Stone is in Washington.
3: A US military source saying to me, this is punishment, not proportional. What that means is that President Trump, frankly, has had enough and is doing what he said he would do, which is to get right back at it.
2: Donald Trump earlier renewed his criticism of European countries as he attended the first day of a NATO summit in Turkey. The US president is using the opportunity to restate his claim that Greenland should be controlled by the US, and he's also threatened to pull out all US troops from Europe.
4: They better be careful with immigration and energy. If they're not careful with those two things, you're not going to have a Europe anymore.
2: Gavi appealing for witnesses after a woman in her 40s was found dead at a house in Killarney in County Kerry this afternoon. A major investigation's underway after an incident at a house on the Muckross Road, with an incident room established at Killarney Garda Station. Radio Kerry's Gerry O'Sullivan reports.
5: An incident room has been set up at Killarney Garda Station, and a senior investigator has been appointed to lead this investigation, and those investigations are ongoing. The Gardaí have made that appeal for anyone with any information to contact them if they saw anything or if they have any access to any dash cam footage. It's a very busy road here, so that may be a possibility.
2: Opposition parties say the government's Occupied Territories Bill doesn't go far enough. The legislation, which has now passed the Dáil, bans imports of goods from illegal Israeli settlements but doesn't extend to services. Foreign Affairs Minister Helen McEntee says she's pressing for services to be included as part of wider EU legislation. Solidarity TD Ruth Coppinger claims the government has continued to bow to the Trump administration.
6: This government has never explained. We've all been up here speaking. That's never been explained. How Spain can ban the goods and services on Slovenia. This whole bill has been reduced. It's a breach with the Irish people, and because of Trump and US capitalism. So, you know, take a bow there.
2: Sinn Féin says the government needs to lead the way in preparing for a united Ireland. The party's calling for a green paper and a citizens' assembly on the issue. It brought forward the planning for constitutional change bill for debate this evening in the Dáil, with a vote due tomorrow. Party leader Mary Lou MacDonald says the government can't be caught on the back foot.
7: If there were to be a preemptive move by a government in London to call the referendums, and you could not rule that out, what then for all of us? There isn't now a world in which the lack of preparation, the refusal to have the conversations, to invite all of the perspectives, to roll up our sleeves together and get the work done. There isn't an excuse now for government not to do that.
2: A nationwide advisory for hot weather has taken effect tonight. Met Aaron's warning temperatures could reach the low 30s in parts of the country from Friday, with uncomfortable sleeping conditions between now and next Monday night. Cathal Nolan from Ireland's Weather Channel says there's a week of good weather ahead, but it won't be as humid as last month.
8: I don't think on this occasion we're going to see temperatures reaching quite the same levels that we saw during that particular heat wave, where we saw temperatures reach 32.2 degrees Celsius across parts of the country. But in general, what we can say is that for the next week, 2 weeks, it looks likely we will see temperatures above the heatwave threshold in Ireland, which is 25 degrees Celsius, for a period of 5 days or longer.
2: And that's your latest news update at 4 minutes past midnight.
9: And in sport, Leo Messi says it was incredibly exciting to be part of Argentina's remarkable fight back against Egypt to keep their World Cup defence alive. They were 2-0 down with 11 minutes to go of normal time before winning 3-2 to reach the quarterfinals. Shamrock Rovers have an uphill task to reach the second round of the Champions League qualifiers. The Hoops are 2-0 down after the away leg of their first tie against Malta's Floriana. Matt Healy will sit out the second leg in Dublin next week after he was sent off for receiving two yellow cards. There's a Connacht derby to look forward to in the Women's FAI Cup quarterfinals, the Sligo Rovers have been paired against Galway United. Non-league Douglas Hall will entertain Cork City. Just 6 kilometres separate the home grounds of those two clubs. There's also a North Dublin clash with Bohemians hosting Shelburne, and Shamrock Rovers have been drawn away to the holders at Lone Town. Those ties will be played across the first weekend in August. Novak Djokovic has won the longest Wimbledon quarterfinal in history. After 5 hours and 15 minutes on court, he's eventually come through after a deciding set tiebreak against Felix Ozé Alassime. Earlier, there were quarterfinal victories for Coco Gauff and the defending men's champion Jannik Sinner, while Alexander Zverev has set up a last-eight clash against Taylor Fritz tomorrow. David Herity is set to become Henry Shefflin's head hurling coach with Kilkenny's senior team. The former Cats goalkeeper has been working with Tipperary for the last 2 seasons, but he's now in line for a key role in Shefflin's management team with his home county. Kildare have reappointed Brian Dowling as their hurling manager for 2027. He had been a candidate for the Kilkenny job before Henry Shefflin's appointment. Dowling got the Lily Whites into this year's Leinster Championship by securing back-to-back promotions in his first seasons in charge. And Russian athletes could be allowed to compete at the LA Olympics in 2028 after the International Olympic Committee provisionally lifted their suspension. It had been in place since the war in Ukraine broke out in 2023. IOC President Kirsty Coventry has said tonight that the organisation's support of Ukraine hasn't wavered. And that's your news and sport. I'm Will O'Callaghan. It's now 6 minutes past the hour.

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Just go to the KFM website and click on the Alexa icon to equip the KFM skill.